Praise be Jesus and Mary. I give thanks to God for the blessing and the honor to be here today with you and to share the mysteries of our faith. I'm going to start with this reflection on soldiers of the Eucharist. So we Eucharistic reparation soldiers.

leaders. And I'm going to start with a reading where the Spirit will lead us. And I read to you from the letter of St. James, chapter 3, from verse 13 on. Two kinds of wisdom. Who is wise and understanding among you? By his good life, let him show his works in the meekness of wisdom. But if you have bitter jealousy and selfish ambition in your hearts, do not boast and be false to the truth. This wisdom is not such as comes down from above, but is earthly, unspiritual, devilish. For where jealousy and selfish ambition exist, there will be disorder and every vile practice. But the wisdom from above is first pure, then peaceful, gentle, open to reason, full of mercy and good fruits, without uncertainty and insincerity. And the harvest of righteousness is sown in peace by those who make peace. The word of the Lord. So we understand and we know one thing for sure as Catholics, and it is that we are Eucharistic instruments of reparation. That is the center of our faith. We are Eucharistic. You see, one of the greatest damages that the devil inflicted on Christianity was the Reformation, because the devil knew what he was doing. It was one of the last battles, wounds inflicted to the church because of the sins of the church, because we are at fault with this. This is not simply the devil doing it. The devil comes in when we open the door. So the church was in really, real bad shape in those years. So, and he took a chunk of Christians of the church and took away their sacraments, especially confession and the Eucharist, the virginity of Mary, the relationship with the motherhood of the church, and left them as a hyper Christianity, you know, a floating Christianity called solo Biblia, only Bible. And we can see the disciples of Emmaus, how they were on fire with the word as they were walking home with Jesus talking to them, but they didn't know he was Jesus. Not, it was only until he broke the bread sitting to dine with them that they saw him as Jesus. And so the word alone on the road, though the fire of the word was in their hearts, didn't reveal to them that presence of Jesus in their hearts. So that's why the disciples of Emmaus and the breaking of the bread of Jesus is the greatest confirmation of the true presence of Jesus in the bread. So that shows us how important it is for us to understand who we are. We are Eucharistic instruments of reparation. The greatest gift that Almighty Father has given to all of humanity is the Eucharist. We know that the Eucharist protects all of humanity, not only Catholics. We as Catholics are the instruments of the Eucharist, but instruments for the salvation of all of humanity. I always bring to mind a prayer that Our Lady of Fatima taught the shepherds, and we use it in the Rosary almost everywhere in the world, in the church, in the Catholic Church, when we pray the Rosary. Between decades, part of the prayer says, lead all souls to heaven, especially those in most need of thy mercy. And it doesn't say, lead all Catholics to heaven. No, it says, lead all souls to heaven, meaning all of humanity. And that's why we as Catholics have to understand our mission. Our mission is souls, everyone's souls, because God created all of us for salvation. He didn't create anyone
for perdition, because God is love. And we have to understand that love. And that's why the mission we have as reparation soldiers of the Eucharist is the mission that asks us and challenges us to really be holy, because St. Paul tells us about the Eucharist this way. He says, "Do not dare to come before the altar of the Lord to eat of this bread," meaning the Eucharist, "if you are not prepared, because you will eat your own condemnation." That's how radically he puts it. And we have to understand the seriousness of this, how we need to understand we are vessels of mere clay, and we carry the treasure, as St. Paul teaches us, but we need to keep the vessel clean. And that is our duty. Keep the vessel clean, and the Spirit in you will do the rest. But our commitment with God is faithfulness. And holiness comes from faithfulness. That's where holiness comes from. You know, a lot of people wonder, how can I be a saint? You know, it's almost impossible to be a saint, some people think. But the truth is that to be a saint, you need to be good. And to be good, you need to be brave, because you need to have courageousness to forgive. You need to be courageous to have patience, to have charity, to have compassion, and to love with the love of God. You need to be courageous. So you need to be brave to be good. And goodness is what leads you into holiness. Cowards don't make it to heaven. We need to be strong and courageous to really love. And we all know how much it takes for us to truly be faithful. And that faithfulness is what is demanded of us when we go to communion. See, when we go to receive the Eucharist, we are to have our vessel clean, because God is going to repair through our communion salvation of souls that are dying at that very moment in danger of condemnation. Every time we go to church and we go to take communion, people are dying at that very moment. And Jesus, on the perfect time, rescues a soul with our communion. But our vessel has to be clean. That's why it's so important. Remember Jesus in Gethsemane? He chose James, John, and Peter to give him close company. And he went to them three times, but the first two times he asked them not to fall asleep, to keep guard, to be vigilant, lest they will be put into temptation. But what he wanted them to be witnesses before his father, because he was confronted with a cup that was the most painful cup to drink, which was all the souls that could have been condemned before he returns. It was the pain of the cross, the pain of all of humanity. That's what he was going through in Gethsemane. So he wanted support from his apostles. And that's what he's doing with the Eucharist. That's why St. Paul says, "In me I fulfill what is lacking to fulfill of the sufferings of Christ, the mystical body of his church." And this is who we are, reparation instruments of the mystical body of Jesus. And that can only happen through the Eucharist. This is the way it goes. So for us to be those true soldiers of reparation, we need to understand the demand from the Holy Spirit, and it is, be holy. And we know we are imperfect, we are sinners, we have bad days, bad moments in our lives, but look at this. When Jesus resurrected, simultaneously, he appeared to the disciples of Emmaus and to his apostles in Jerusalem that were behind doors in the upper room. So when he appeared to both of them, one with the Emmaus disciples, he confirmed the true presence in the Eucharist. But with the apostles, he instituted the sacrament of confession.
And remember, the apostles didn't have Pentecost yet, didn't have the Holy Spirit. So Jesus had to blow on them the Spirit, so they were able to understand the transcendence of the sacrament and what he was instituting. And that shows us how important it is for us Catholics, as members of this army of God, soldiers of the church, to understand the importance of confession, because it's the preparation for communion, the preparation to be at peace with God, to be in peace with God. And we have to do this often, because we are only human, imperfect beings, and we fall and we commit mistakes, we sin. So we have to constantly renew our friendship with God through confession. And we have to learn about this sacrament of confession, because we don't want this sacrament of confession to become just an item more of the religion. You see, because we could be plain cultural Catholics, traditional Catholics. And we have many Catholics that are traditional. And traditional doesn't mean holy. Traditional means religion. See, and sometimes religion doesn't make us holy. You see in the scriptures how hard Jesus was with the Pharisees. They were traditional, they were meticulous and scrupulous, they were so radical in their religion, and they were observing all the external part of the religion. They were all judging the way this one prays, the way this one dresses, the way this one cleans up before food, before dining. And all of this was religion and had no spirit. And we do have a lot of that in our church today. A lot of ultra super religious people, but their hearts are not necessarily holy or not necessarily with the Spirit of God. Because when you enter into this hard-headed type of religion where you judge in others and you feel better than others, that's the end. There's no spirit there. There's no love. Because the only way to keep our vessel clean is to be aware of religion, and our religion has to be spiritual in order to be true instrument of the Eucharist. If you are not a person that brought spirituality to your Catholic religion, you're not an instrument of the Eucharist the way the Holy Spirit wants you to be. Because the Holy Spirit wants you to be empty of self. Empty of self. And this is something very important to understand. Because in the rules of perfection that the fathers of the church teach us, one of them is dying to self. See, so important. And you know, we live in a world where our society is teaching us totally the opposite. That's why Eastern pagan philosophies are so popular in Western Christianity. Hinduism, Buddhism, Taoism, and all of the isms that lead you to the abysm, because that's what it is. And what happens is a syncretism where our theology and the gospel itself is diluted and taken into a worldly philosophy of self-realization. And we are not about self-realization. We are about Christ. Christ-centeredness, not self-realization. See, a lot of the modern psychology today works with mental control techniques and all of this that turns us into gods, making us believe that everything is in us to do whatever we want to do. And it's in me. The power is in me. That's what Eastern philosophies are all about, and modern psychology feeds from these Eastern philosophies. And we as Christians have to be so aware of this, because this is a subliminal, polluting, contaminating spirit, the spirit of the world that is so astute, because it's the spirit of Satan.
And it's always mingling and always permeating our senses, instincts, and reason. So when we read, when we watch a movie, when we hear, when we browse through the social media,

The spirit of the world is always trying to sneak in, always trying to bring in information that will take your peace away, information that will lead you into a different direction of Christian centeredness. And this is our battle and our vigil. We have to be vigilant and we have to be awake and understand the challenges that we have. We have to be so awakened because the devil is constantly knitting this web of perdition and confusion and the alternatives. And we have the titles of these enemies in our face. And still, I get mail all the time from people asking me, is there anything wrong with alternative medicine? And I always say, when you hear the word alternative, you have to ask yourself, alternative to what? See? So it's like, is there an alternative to marriage? To the marriage we have been given by God? And the world will tell you, yes, there are many alternatives. Man with man, woman with woman. Now three or four people can marry, and the three and four can adopt children. And it goes endlessly. And all the genders that we have, because these are ideologies, philosophies of the world. And the devil is constantly creating new avenues to divert you from the center of Christ. I'm talking to Catholics, right? My talk is for you, because this talk wouldn't be even sometimes not even for Christians that are not Catholics, because they wouldn't relate to the Eucharist. So this talk wouldn't be for them unless they convert. But the thing is, we know that we need to be vigilant, absolutely vigilant, to be able to stay in the center of Christ and look for and strive for our holiness at all times. This is high vigilance. And a lot of people don't understand, a lot of Catholics don't understand how demanding this is. But at the same time, you have to realize something. Jesus says, my commandments are easy, my yoke is light. If you really understand what he's saying, then you understand this. A faithful husband doesn't have to make any effort to be faithful to the wife. He's naturally faithful. And wherever that husband goes, his wife, his family are always in his heart. And this is us with Christ. We need to be faithful to God effortlessly. And wherever we go, Christ will be in our hearts because we are one with him as a matrimony, as a wedding, you know? That's why the invitation of the transcendence of Christianity is to go into the wedding with the Lamb of God. That is the final encounter with the fulfillment of our Christian life, transcend into eternal life. But through baptism, God has given us already the Lamb of God. So we have this marriage with Christ because the Spirit dwells in us already. And we already have the foretaste of eternal life. If we live on the sense of eternal life, if our walk on this earth, if our walk in this faith is with the sense of eternity, then all the struggles and battles and events of this transitory life are not going to dominate us or affect us to the point of taking our peace away, our hope, our faith, because we'll be strong in God, because our gaze is in God all the time. There, the horizon of our destination, the city of light. And that's why St. Paul calls us citizens of the light, though we are in the darkness. But we are citizens of the light because Jesus, the Holy Spirit, dwells in us, the light of God. So this is the great demand. You need to have this light completely flaming, burning. And for you to do that, you have to be good. So that's why we need to constantly renew our friendship with God.
The sacraments become

The most amazing power for us. The sacrament of confession in special is an incredible tool for us to be empty of self, because when you dare to kneel before another sinner that is the priest and confess your sins, you are humiliating yourself to the bottom of your pride. You are emptying yourself from pride. And you really become humble because you give the lordship only to God. And that's why you go to ask for forgiveness. You ask for forgiveness to a God that is your Lord and that you serve him and is the only one you serve. And that empties you from you, from self. And then leaves your vessel clean. And when you walk out of that confession after absolution, and you really did enter into a true act of contrition, you are going to be a powerful instrument of the light. Not necessarily because of what you're going to say, but because of what you carry. See, you carry God in you, and God is going to act through you. I give you an example about this. After Pentecost, the apostles every morning were breaking the bread at home, meaning celebrating the Mass. And after that, they will walk towards the temple of Jerusalem because they were no longer afraid of the Jews. The Jews were afraid of them. See, everything turned around. You notice before Pentecost, the apostles were hiding behind doors. And Jesus had resurrected already, but they didn't have the power in them to go and tell anybody. They were afraid to get killed because they didn't have in them the power to give their lives for Jesus. But now, after Pentecost, they were powerful. They went out, and that's why the Jews were scared. Saying, why? And they were going into the temple where the enemies of God were, the enemies of Jesus, the ones that crucified the Lord. But there was something else going on. People will line up the sick, the possessed, the lepers, the paralytics on the sides of the streets. And they didn't even ask the apostles to lay hands on them. They will just walk by and they will be healed with their shadows, with their passing by. And we have to understand that the Holy Spirit was already working through them, because they not only had the Holy Spirit, they had the Eucharist. See? And they had this amazing power. But you know what we're doing here today? We are reminding us that we are those apostles also. We have the same gift they were given, exactly the same. We have the Holy Spirit in baptism, and we have the Eucharist. And we have the sacrament of confession to constantly be preparing our vessel of clay to be clean. We have all of that. And when we are good, most of the great things that are done through us, we don't see during this earthly life. That's going to be before us the day we meet Jesus. Because the greatest treasures we're going to take before the tribunal of Jesus the day we die are going to be the souls that were rescued through the Eucharist we took and through our good deeds. I tell people something I learned from my guardian angel. We all have a guardian angel. And our guardian angel is a spirit of light. So when we do good to our neighbor, that guardian angel of our neighbor blesses us. And that blessing is a blessing of light. So when we go before the tribunal of Jesus, we will have as much light as the love we gave, because that's the light we receive from the angels. And the angels are going to be present in our trial. Also the ones of the neighbor we hurt. If we didn't repent and repair, they are also going to be present, and that's going to be darkness in our path. Those are going to be spots. And a lot of those spots create a purgatory. So we need to be aware that this is high discipline.

But at the same time, as I told you, like the faithful husband, we shouldn't make any effort to be faithful to God and to be good. We shouldn't. It's like being honest, not stealing, not doing anything wrong and false to your neighbor. That shouldn't be a great effort. You should be honest naturally and not to make a, oh, today I didn't steal. Oh, I made such an effort. I prayed 4 rosaries and I didn't steal today. No, it shouldn't be like that. You should be honest. You see, today I didn't fornicate. I did 5 rosaries, so I didn't fornicate. So, you see, people sometimes live like that. And when you have to make an effort to be faithful, how dangerous that is. Imagine if you're married, and then your husband comes and tells you, I'm making such an effort to be faithful. I promise you, I pray every day. Say, imagine how disastrous that marriage will be. She will never trust that guy, because she will say, what if you don't pray one day? So this is the same thing we have with God. This is our relationship with God is the same. We have to get to the point where we have a real marriage with Jesus. You see, a real, honest, faithful marriage with God. And then we can say, oh, yes, his commandments are easy. His yoke is light. And we can say that because we are living it. And this is a triumph. It's the victory of Christianity when you can say that. That's when St. Paul said at the end of his life, it's no longer I who lives, but Jesus who lives in me. Imagine how great that is, how big that is, how powerful. Because you see, we are all humans and we go through difficult times, and sometimes those difficult times make us weary and depressed, and we lose our peace. And sometimes even our hope, and sometimes even faith we lose. But this is a battle, a constant battle. But the more faithful we are to God, the less these troubles are going to inflict in our inner life to take away peace or hope or faith. We're going to be strong. Regardless of the storm, we're going to be strong. You see the difference between the apostles before Pentecost and the apostles after Pentecost? 2 different persons. See, the ones before Pentecost, they were all filled of fear. And they were all about human respect. They were really concerned about what people think, what they're going to do, what they're going to think when I say what I say. And this is so human, so weak, so terrible, so cowardly. But then after Pentecost, these guys just went out like a storm. And they didn't care about what anybody's going to think. They're going to proclaim the kingdom of God, the good news of the gospel, and that's it. That's the mission. Even if you faint, if you break in pieces, even if you throw me rocks or whatever you're going to do, I don't care. I'm going to tell it. I'm going to say it. I'm going to proclaim it. I'm going to do it. I'm going to believe it. And I'm going to show you that I believe it. See, and this is the gospel. This is what we need to do. Every time you find yourself being weak and being afraid of people and afraid of what people think and shy, you know, shyness is the greatest act of vanity. When people tell me, I'm a little shy, I say, I think you should be more sincere. You are vain. That's what you are. You are afraid of making a mistake in front of people. You are afraid of looking like a fool. You are vain. Because we need to be brave. It doesn't matter how well I speak or how well I address myself to people. I could be stuttering, you know. Doesn't matter. But I bring the message that I have to bring. And I speak it out. Speak up regardless of what you carry and who you are. But tell the truth. And be strong and be brave. So every time you are shy and you are afraid of people, you know what you're doing? You're holding back on the gospel. You are the apostle before Pentecost. You are not living up to the strength of the Holy Spirit that was given to you. You are a waste of graces. That's what you are. See, our biggest gift is to come.

like a storm, and proclaim what we had to proclaim, and say it out loud from the top of the roofs if necessary. You know, we have to say it, and we cannot be afraid. And you can see the Christian heart by the self-confidence they have, because Christ is in them. But if your faith is weak, you are weak. You speak, people cannot even hear you, because you are afraid. You had to be strong, and you had to project yourself. You had to make sure everybody is going to listen to you, that nobody goes like, what? What did he say? No. It has to be clear. Our words have to be clear and loud enough for everyone to hear them, because we are confident that what we are doing is what we are supposed to do. And if we are doing what we are supposed to do, and it is our mission, there should be no fear in us. No fear whatsoever. Because if fear comes in, that's called human respect. And that is vanity, and that is a terrible weakness that is going to take away millions of graces from your life. Because the time you needed to testify, you didn't, because you were afraid of people. See, so today we gather here because the Holy Spirit brought us here. We know that, right? We are the people of God. We are a chosen people, a predestined people, soldiers of an army. And everything we do in our lives is guided by the Holy Spirit, unless we live in mortal sin. See, if you are in mortal sin and you are here, the Holy Spirit brought you here to awake you. But if not, if you are faithful, you are here because the Holy Spirit wanted you here today to strengthen you and to give you light and to give you wisdom and to give you the strength to live up to the gifts God has given to you, so you can be a useful servant of the Lord in a world that is dying of darkness, where millions of souls are wasted every day. And the only hope for God is us, because we were chosen for salvation of souls. Us, we are the hope. You see, the will of God is very simple. It's our sanctification. That's the will of God. Don't look for more. Say, what does God want from me? Only one thing, to be holy, because only holiness takes you to heaven. What else will God want from you? I always tell people, you can be a fireman, you can be a poet, you can be a bullfighter, I don't know, whatever you choose to do. But in whatever you do, be holy, and then God is with you. God is with you. A lot of people are waiting to see if God wants me to be a carpenter, or God wants me to be an Uber driver, or God wants me, I'm waiting to discover what God wants in my life. And I always say, that is the biggest cop out. You see? Go and do what your heart is telling you to do, but be holy in what you do, and God will be with you. Because God gives us this freedom, free will, to take decisions on our earthly life. But the decisions we take should be good and holy. And then God is with us. But He gives us the freedom. We are free to decide if I am a carpenter. Well, I'm free. There are extraordinary graces of chosen people for chosen missions, like the clergy, you know, the priesthood life, religious life, missionary life, and marriage. You know, God chooses persons to do that. But in general, humanity is totally free to act upon their earthly life the way they want, as long as they do it with holiness, see, in whatever they do. And I'm not saying to be a holy thief. No, holiness in goodness, in good things that you do. Because, you know, it's like in my country, in Colombia, there was a time when we had the drug cartels, and they had these big demons that were the leaders of those cartels. And they will build houses for the poor, hundreds of houses, and give them food and come to the poor. And people were under the idea that these criminals were good.
because they were doing good things.

And this is some of the deceptions of this world and some of what the devil does. You see, in Italy, the mafia, organized crime, they are the first in charge. And at the same time, they're baptizing a baby and they're killing a lot of people on the left, you know? And this is what we bring in the church. And we have to understand that the reason why Jesus left Judas Iscariot until the Last Supper, knowing from day one that he was a traitor, is because he was teaching us about the human church, the humanity of the church. A lot of people are scared about what's taking place in the church, and the church this, and the Mason this, and the people that, and all of these things that are happening in the church. And I say, if the gospel is your guide, that it should be your guide, your only guide, you have to read the passage that says, the gates of hell will never prevail against the church. So no one can destroy the church. See, it's over 2,000 years, and they have tried to destroy the church for 2,000 years. And even from within the church, especially. And still the church is standing and will be standing until Jesus returns. So why are we worried about what is taking place in the church? Leave that to God. He is the head. The head of the church is Jesus. Your duty is to be holy. So you can be a good cell of the church, so that you can be fluid. You know, a cancerous cell is a cell that is clogged, you know, that doesn't let the fluid go through. And we need to be a fluid cell. We need to be a living stone of the temple of God. And how are you a living cell? How are you a living stone? By being good, being faithful, being healthy, spiritually healthy. See, it's sad, when I began my missionary life, I had to carry a very heavy weight that I still carry today after 25 years, and it's my past. My past was really sinful and terrible in the world. And the most common attack of Satan against me and against anyone that comes back into the faith is using the past. So people come and use your past as the present. They say, look how bad he is. And then people say, but that's what he was. Yeah, but you cannot trust him. If he did that, he's still doing it now. Why would you trust him? So that's what they did with St. Paul. He killed so many people, right? He will come to Jerusalem to preach. They will go, he killed my uncle, right? And then they will persecute him and put him in jail. And he went through so much suffering. That prophet Ananias in Damascus told him, you will suffer a lot for the Lord. Or Jesus told Ananias. And we understand this, you know, we carry our ways, we carry our loads. But the most important thing is, what comes from God, no one can destroy it. No one can stop. No one. Because you see, like in my case, if the Lord wouldn't have called me, I wouldn't be here. They would have destroyed me a long time ago. All these people that have come with guns, trying to kill me with my past and my record that I have, and they haven't been able. Why? Because the Lord sent me, you see? And not because I was good. He didn't send me because I was a saint. He sent me because he found me in the mud, took me out of the mud and sent me and told me, tell them that I rescue you from the mud, right? And I'm still muddy, but I'm working on cleaning up. See, this is what I do every day, trying to get rid of this mud. But I don't pretend I am clean. I know I'm working on cleaning up, and I hope I'm clean when I go. But this is the work. We have to do this. We have to acknowledge who we are and what we do. And this is the only way to be good instruments of God, to be aware of our sinfulness, aware of our misery, aware of our shortcomings and vulnerability, but at the same time, to be aware of the gift of God and to understand that God glorifies himself in our weaknesses, as he told St. Paul, right? He glorifies himself in us miserable human beings. See, he does the most incredible, absurd things. Pick up the most contradictory

victory person in the world to send to take his message, right? In the readings of the church not long ago, these past days, we were reading about the prophet Amos, and you remember God got him to marry a prostitute. And then you go, what? What? And this is the mystery of the pedagogy of God. See, so mysterious, so strange, so contradictory to anything we imagine. But God is perfect in everything he does. That's why when you become very rational, very intelligent, very wise humanly, you begin to wonder about the justice of God. And you say, what about all these people dying of hunger? What about these people in slavery to communism? Look at these people and look at the others. And then you say, what about God? See, this is a temporary state. You see, they tell us that purgatory is a state of mercy, but it's a state of purgation, meaning suffering. Suffering from the unresolved matters of earthly life. So what happens? That earthly life and purgatory belong together. They are a teaching, a school of the love of God, both of them. So here we are. We are placed in a state of learning the love of God, because we lost it in original sin. So we have to learn back the love we lost, the love we turned down through Eve. And if we don't make it to learning before we go, we have to continue on learning it in purgatory. See, and the difference is that purgatory is more difficult because you don't have the material tools. You don't have the flesh anymore and the world, the material world. And you have to resolve matters of the material world. Imagine how difficult that is. So we have to do it now, and we have to pay attention to what the Spirit is telling us now. We have to open our ears and then apply it and live it and make the changes we have to make now, because there is no time. We have no time. This has to be done now. And the most important thing we have to understand now is that I have to give the fiat to God for our holiness. You can go back in your life, in your Catholic life, and think about how many times have you been on your knees begging God to help you to be holy. How many times have you done that? And you can see how much you have worked on your holiness. See, because holiness has to be a driving force. It's like when someone wants to be a doctor and they don't have the means to pay the school and all of this, and they are dreaming and trying to do it, and they make it to school, and they work so hard to do what they want to do and to become what they want to become. And when they become that, they have this great success and this, and then the struggle to keep the success alive and all of this is such a struggle. And people do that with so much zeal. And you ask yourself, are you doing the same with salvation, with eternal life, which is greater than any earthly achievement? Maybe not. And then we see how badly we are doing. We see that we are not doing well. It's not happening. And this is what we need to change. The calling of Eucharistic reparation soldiers is to be aware we need to have the vessel clean. This is what we need to do. So I'm going to read to you, to close this talk, from the second letter of St. Peter, chapter 1, from verse 3 on, the Christian's call and election. His divine power has granted to us all things that pertain to life and godliness through the knowledge of him who called us to his own glory and excellence, by which he has granted to us his precious and very great promises, that
through this, you may escape from the corruption that is in the world because of passion and become partakers of the divine nature.

For this very reason, make every effort to supplement your faith with virtue, and virtue with knowledge, and knowledge with self-control, and self-control with steadfastness, and steadfastness with godliness, and godliness with brotherly affection, and brotherly affection with love. For if these things are yours and abound, they keep you from being ineffective or unfruitful in the knowledge of our Lord Jesus Christ. For whoever lacks these things is blind and short-sighted, and has forgotten that he was cleansed from his old sins. The word of the Lord. So the Spirit confirms everything, and we know this is the way, this is the path, this is Jesus. Amen.

Dear children, only a pure and an open heart will make it such that you may truly come to know my Son, and that all those who do not know his love may come to know it through you. Only love will make you comprehend that it is stronger than death, because true love conquered death and made it so that death not exist. My children, forgiveness is the most exalted form of love. You, as apostles of my love, must pray that you be strong in spirit and that you could comprehend and forgive. You, apostles of my love, by understanding and forgiveness, are giving an example of love and mercy. To be able to comprehend and forgive is a gift for which it is necessary to pray, and to nurture it. By forgiveness you are showing that you know how to love. Just look, my children, how the Heavenly Father loves you with a great love, with understanding, forgiveness and justice, how He gives me, the mother of your hearts, to you. And here I am among you to bless you with a motherly blessing, to call you to prayer, to fasting, to tell you to believe, to hope, to forgive, to pray for your shepherds, and above all to love without limits. My children, follow me. My way is the way of peace and love, the way of my Son. It is the way that leads to the triumph of my heart. Thank you.

0: we're having at the beginning of the Eucharistic pilgrimage that's going to end up in Philadelphia on July the 4th, where the Declaration of Independence was signed. But this is such an important deal because the Catholic faith is based on the Eucharist. It's based on the body and blood of Jesus, as he promised us in John 6 that he would be with us and we would eat his body and drink his blood. So this is what the pilgrimage is. It's Christ's fulfillment of his promises to us, the promise of eternal life, the promise of salvation.
1: We are so glad that the National Eucharist Pilgrimage are here with us in our parishes today.

But it just so blesses for each of us to host the Eucharist today, this day. We just had a beautiful Mass inside and a very meaningful and spiritual and touching, you know, the procession of the Eucharist. It's a central of our faith life.

And this procession is very, very important for us and very important for our nation, because this is, in a way, to our 250 years anniversary. So this is a big deal. So you have to put everything in God's hand to make sure that he's watching over us and then take us to the next level, because this is not just for us, it's for our generation to come. Because he lifts our spiritual life and put us in his hand, because we cannot do anything without God. And this procession, for all those who come here with a great spirit, I think is a leap for our life to give us more connection to him as a Father Almighty, as our Father that watching over us and will guide us to fulfill the dream of our life.

When I was in high school, my brother was playing college basketball. And I remember going to his games and seeing one of his teammates named Corey. And what stood out to me about Corey is that anytime one of the players fell on the ground, Corey was the first one over to help him back up. And I just thought that was so cool. He made a point of it to be the first person right next to that guy picking him up. And I thought that was kind of a symbol of the type of teammate that Corey was for the people around him. He was always looking to pick somebody else up. And I like to look at Acts of the Apostles, how we can see a similar relationship with Paul and his friends. Then, some Jews came from Antioch and Iconium and won the crowd over. They stoned Paul and dragged him outside the city, thinking he was dead. But after his disciples had gathered around him, he got up and went back into the city. I think that's a great vision for us to have when we see another player go down. And not just when they go down physically, but also when they go down emotionally. So when we look at our team and when we look at the playing field, are we seeing our players and when they're down emotionally? Do we even notice? And do we even try to do something about it? So the next time you see a player go down, just remember that and try to go over there and help them back up. And as always, play hard, pray hard, and glorify God with all that you do.

Good morning and welcome to Sunday Mass. Today is the 27th Sunday in Ordinary Time, and our celebrant is Archbishop Ronald Hicks. We'd like to welcome to this Respect Life Sunday the New York County Ancient Order of Hibernians and the Sisters of Life. The worship program for this Mass is available online at St. Patrick's Cathedral, that's all spelled out, .org/live. Please rise and sing our entrance hymn, which we will sing in English and Spanish, Joyful, Joyful, We Adore Thee, which can be found in the online program.

In the name of the Father, the Hijo, and the Spirit Santo, peace be with you. Welcome everyone to America's Parish Church, St. Patrick's Cathedral. I'd like to welcome all of you who are here today present and all of you who are participating via the Catholic Channel, Sirius XM 129, and the Catholic Faith Network. We have a lot to celebrate today. Outside, we've got the Pulaski Day Parade. Here, we're celebrating, and throughout the country, Respect Life Sunday. And also, today marks the 800th anniversary of the passing of St. Francis of Assisi. So everything we do in the name of our Lord and Savior, Jesus Christ. So to prepare ourselves to celebrate these sacred mysteries, let us recall our faults, our sins, asking for God's mercy and forgiveness. I confess to Almighty God and to my brothers and sisters that I have greatly sinned in my thoughts and in my words, in what I have done and what I have failed to do. Through my most grievous fault. Therefore, I ask Blessed Mary, ever Virgin, all the angels and saints, and you, my brothers and sisters, pray for me to the Lord our God. May Almighty God have mercy on us, forgive us our sins, and bring us to life everlasting.

0: Let us pray. Almighty ever-living God, who in the abundance of your kindness surpassed the merits and the desires of those who entreat you, pour out your mercy upon us to pardon what conscience dreads and to give what prayer does not dare to ask. Through our Lord Jesus Christ, your Son, who lives and reigns with you in the unity of the Holy Spirit, God, forever and ever. Amen.
1: A reading from the book of the prophet Isaiah. Let me now sing of my friend's song concerning his vineyard. My friend had a vineyard on a fertile hillside. He spaded it, cleared it of stones, and planted the choicest vines. Within it, he built a watchtower and hewed out a wine press. Then he looked for the crop of grapes, but what it yielded was wild grapes. Now, inhabitants of Jerusalem and people of Judah, judge between me and my vineyard. What more was there to do for my vineyard that I had not done? Why, when I looked for the crop of grapes, did it bring forth wild grapes? Now, I will let you know what I mean to do with my vineyard. Take away its hedge, give it to grazing, break through its wall, let it be trampled. Yes, I will make it a ruin. It shall not be pruned or hoed, but overgrown with thorns and briars. I will command the clouds not to send rain upon it. The vineyard of the Lord of hosts is the house of Israel, and the people of Judah are his cherished plant. He looked for judgment, but see, bloodshed. For justice, but hark, the outcry. The word of the Lord. Thanks be to God.

0: A reading from the letter of St. Paul to the Philippians. Brothers and sisters, have no anxiety at all, but in everything, by prayer and petition, with thanksgiving, make your requests known to God. Then the peace of God that surpasses all understanding will guard your hearts and minds in Christ Jesus. Finally, brothers and sisters, whatever is true, whatever is honorable, whatever is just, whatever is pure, whatever is lovely, whatever is gracious, if there is any excellence, and if there is anything worthy of praise, think about these things. Keep on doing what you have learned and received and heard and seen in me. Then the God of peace will be with you. The word of the Lord.
1: Thanks be to God.

0: The Lord be with you.
1: And with your spirit.
0: A reading from the Holy Gospel according to Matthew. Jesus said to the chief priests and elders of the people, "Hear another parable. There was a landowner who planted a vineyard, put a hedge around it, dug a wine press in it, and built a tower. Then he leased it to tenants and went on a journey. When vintage time drew near, he sent his servants to the tenants to obtain his produce. But the tenants seized the servants, and one they beat, another they killed, and a third they stoned. Again, he sent other servants, more numerous than the first ones, but they treated them in the same way. Finally, he sent his son to them, thinking, 'They will respect my son.' But when the tenants saw the son, they said to one another, 'This is the heir. Come, let us kill him and acquire his inheritance.' They seized him, threw him out of the vineyard, and killed him. What will the owner of the vineyard do to those tenants when he comes?" They answered him, "He will put those wretched men to a wretched death and lease his vineyard to other tenants who will give him the produce at the proper times." Jesus said to them, "Did you never read in the scriptures? The stone that the builders rejected has become the cornerstone. By the Lord has this been done, and it is wonderful in our eyes. Therefore I say to you, the kingdom of God will be taken away from you and given to a people that will produce its fruit." The Gospel of the Lord.
1: Praise to you, Lord Jesus Christ.

0: Praise be Jesus Christ.
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0: My brothers and my sisters, it's a great honor to be able to celebrate with you the 800th anniversary, the death of St. Francis, and to celebrate with the whole church the grateful gift that he was, the great gift he was to the church. But also on this day that we honor and pray for the gift and the treasure, the gift of life, because I can't think of anyone

than St. Francis would love to celebrate this feast with us. In the decree announcing this Jubilee year of 800th anniversary of the death of Francis, Pope Leo wrote these words. It is admirably true that there is no other name under heaven given to men apart from Jesus Christ, the Redeemer of humanity. But it is equally extraordinarily true that between the 12th and 13th centuries, in an age of so-called holy wars, of laxity of morals, of misunderstood religious fervor, a son was born into the world, Francis, who from the son of a rich merchant became poor and humble, providing the world with a tangible example of evangelical life and a real image of Christian perfection. Our time, the Pope wrote, is not very different from that in which Francis lived, and precisely in light of his teaching, is perhaps even more valid and understandable today. Think of those words. Our time is not very different from the time in which Francis lived. And it's true. The young Francis, as a young man, Francesco Bernardoni, was also a man of his age, of his time. He dreamt to be a knight, a soldier. He couldn't wait to get into war. He was, quite frankly, materialistic, pretty lax in his morals, and perhaps even religiously indifferent. As a young man, he was self-centered, and he loved to be the life of the party. But something happened that changed everything, that made him one of the most loved saints in the church and outside the church, one of the most beloved saints throughout the centuries. And it's simple. Francis met Jesus. He met Jesus. And everything changed. Francis met Jesus in suffering, a battle that ended with humbling retreat. He began to reflect on his life. What's the meaning of life? Perhaps a very contemporary question for us today. What's the meaning? What's it all about? And more his friends saw that something was changing in him. He began to think about what it really meant to live. He met Christ in the poor. You probably heard Francis had a great aversion to the lepers at that time. He would run across the street if they were coming. He would hold his nose. And then one day, Francis saw a leper walking towards him, approaching him, and instead of turning his back or running away, perhaps you remember the words of Jesus, whatever you do to the least of my brothers, but whatever happened, that day Francis not only didn't run away, but he embraced him and he kissed him. And in that moment, he writes, I met Christ. Francis met Christ in prayer. And during this time of this gradual conversion of this young Italian kid, kneeling before a crucifix in an abandoned church, he heard Christ speak to him the words that perhaps are the most memorable words that Franciscans need to repeat over and over again. Francis, Francis, rebuild my church, for it is falling into ruin. And that he did. Began first of all by building with bricks and stones, and gradually he realized it was more of the church that he needed to rebuild. He fell in love with Jesus and began to proclaim the gospel and live the gospel as best he could. And I think all of us today who have heard these beautiful words of scripture would have heard the same, Francis would have heard

These same words, the second reading of today's Mass. Brothers and sisters, whatever is true, whatever is honorable, whatever is just, whatever is pure, whatever is lovely, whatever is gracious, if there is any excellence, and if there is anything worthy of praise, think about these things. And then the God of peace will be with you. Then the God of peace will be with you. Isn't that what we all search for? Isn't that what we all yearn? Isn't that why we have found Christ and can find in Christ the peace that the world cannot give? So Francis experienced an encounter with the living God, and his life changed. His song changed. He became a poet, a troubadour. And among the most beautiful words written in the vernacular Italian at the time, he sang, "Praise to you, my Lord, with all your creatures, especially Brother Sun, who is the day, and to whom you give us light. It is beautiful and radiant and a great splendor and bears the likeness of you, the Most High." Francis, in meeting Christ, now experienced the truth that he was a beloved Son of God, that every day was a gift of God, that every moment, every sunrise, every sunset was a gift of God. Every creature was a gift of God. And his life became a life of thanksgiving and gratitude, to sing the goodness of God, experiencing God's goodness to him and looking about, celebrating the goodness of God that is so obvious even in nature. But Francis also desired to love as he was loved. This is the secret of Christianity. Pope Benedict says the defining moment of a Christian is the moment that we experience how much we're loved by God. Not just know it, but experience it. And when Francis experienced how much he was loved by God, he desired to love as he was loved. He desired to live the gospel in its totality, but also in its simplicity, to the extent that he would even desire to share in the wounds of Jesus Christ crucified, and that he did in the stigmata. So this young man, this young Italian kid from a little town in Assisi, began a movement in the church of his time that spread from Assisi throughout Italy, throughout Europe. And the renewal of the church began again. The First Order of Friars, the Second Order of Poor Clares, the Third Order of the Laity, beginning to live the gospel in its simplicity, its totality. So I have a question for you, for all of us. What if Francis gave in to his fears and didn't follow the gospel? What if Francis gave in to his fears? Would there be a St. Anthony? Would there be a St. Bonaventure? Would there be a Padre Pio? Would there be a St. Clare? Would there be the beautiful art of Giotto, the frescoes? Would there be the Franciscan missions of California? Would there be nativity sets, Stations of the Cross? Would there be a San Francisco or a San Antonio? Or the thousands upon thousands of men and women throughout the century who desired to live the gospel anew? And this is where we come in, each one of us. Thank God St. Francis met Christ and followed Christ, and he didn't give in to his fears. But if you think about it, these were not only the dreams of Francis to follow the gospel, these are the dreams of Jesus
for friends.

census and for us. Christ, who desires to reach out to each one of us to follow him in our time, in our way. Christ, who desires that we live life to the fullest and not just exist until we die. Christ, who we meet in the sufferings of our life. Christ, that we meet in the poor. Christ, who speaks to our hearts when we're truly at prayer. And Christ, who calls each one of us today to rebuild the church, the body of Christ, in our time. 800 years ago, Francis, a young man from a small town in Italy, fell in love with Jesus Christ and the gospel, and began a renewal of the church that spread throughout the Christian world at that time. And the ancient church became young again and beautiful again. This is the true journey of Francis, but it's also a true journey of many people today. I live at the seminary at Seton Hall University, and I cannot tell you the number of young people who are striving to live the gospel in its fullness and in simplicity. Young people who have fallen in love with Christ. Young people who I believe are leading the church to renewal. Young people who fall in love with Jesus. And the church again is becoming young and beautiful again. St. Francis of Assisi, pray for us. Amen.

0: And together let us profess one faith. I believe in one God, the Father Almighty, maker of heaven and earth, of all things visible and invisible. I believe in one Lord Jesus Christ, the only begotten Son of God, born of the Father before all ages, God from God, light from light, true God from true God, begotten, not made, consubstantial with the Father. Through him all things were made. For us men and for our salvation, he came down from heaven, and by the power of the Spirit incarnate the Virgin Mary and became man. For our sake he was crucified under Pontius Pilate. He suffered death and was buried, and rose again on the third day in accordance with the Scriptures. He ascended to heaven and is seated at the right hand of the Father. He will come again in glory to judge the living and the dead, and his kingdom will have no end. I believe in the Holy Spirit, the Lord, the giver of life, who proceeds from the Father and the Son, who with the Father and the Son is adored and glorified, who has spoken through the prophets. I believe in one holy Catholic and apostolic church. I confess one baptism for the forgiveness of sins. I look forward to the resurrection of the dead and the life of the world to come. Amen. Nourished by God's word, we turn to the Father and offer him these prayers.
1: For the church, may the grace of God continue to renew and strengthen her as she works to bring about God's kingdom on earth. Let us pray to the Lord. For people throughout the world, may they be blessed with leaders who work diligently for peace and justice. Let us pray to the Lord. For those who suffer, may the healing touch of Christ bring relief of body, mind, and soul. Let us pray to the Lord. For our faith community, may God endow us with a spirit of mercy toward others. Let us pray to the Lord. For our beloved dead, may they enter into the fullness of life in the kingdom of God. Let us pray to the Lord.
2: Lord, hear our prayer.

Father, creator and protector of all, through the intercession of St. Francis of Assisi, hear these prayers which we give to you and we entrust to you through Christ our Lord.

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It's hymn number 622, 622, Lord of all hopefulness.

0: And pray, brothers and sisters, that my sacrifice and yours may be acceptable to God, the Almighty Father. Accept, O Lord, we pray, the sacrifices instituted by your commands and through the sacred mysteries which we celebrate with dutiful service. Graciously complete the sanctifying work by which you are pleased to redeem us. Through Christ our Lord.
1: Amen.
0: The Lord be with you. Lift up your hearts. Let us give thanks to the Lord our God. It is truly right and just, our duty and our salvation, always and everywhere, to give you thanks, Lord, Holy Father, Almighty and Eternal God. For you so loved the world that in your mercy you sent us, the Redeemer, to live like us in all things but sin, so that you might love in us what you loved in your Son, by whose obedience we've been restored to these gifts of yours, that by sinning we had lost in disobedience. And so, Lord, with all the saints and angels, we give you thanks as in exaltation we acclaim.

You are indeed holy, O Lord, the font of all holiness. Make holy, therefore, these gifts, we pray, by sending down your Spirit upon them like the dewfall, so that they may become for us the body and blood of our Lord Jesus Christ. At the time he was betrayed and entered willingly into his passion, he took bread and, giving thanks, broke it and gave it to his disciples, saying, "Take this, all of you, and eat of it, for this is my body, which will be given up for you."

In a similar way, when supper was ended, he took the chalice, and once more giving thanks, he gave it to his disciples, saying, "Take this, all of you, and drink from it. For this is the chalice of my blood, the blood of the new and eternal covenant, which will be poured out for you and for many for the forgiveness of sins. Do this in memory of me."

0: Therefore, as we celebrate the memorial of his death and resurrection, we offer you, Lord, the bread of life and the chalice of salvation, giving thanks that you've held us worthy to be in your presence and minister to you. Humbly, we pray that partaking of the body and blood of Christ, we may be gathered into one by the Holy Spirit.
1: Remember, Lord, your church spread throughout the world, and bring her to the fullness of your charity, together with Leo, our Pope, and Ronald, our Bishop, and all the clergy.
2: Remember also our brothers and sisters who have fallen asleep in the hope of the resurrection, and all who have died in your mercy. Welcome them into the light of your face. Have mercy on us all, we pray, that with the Blessed Virgin Mary, Mother of God, with Blessed Joseph, her spouse, with the Blessed Apostles, with Saint Francis and all the saints who have pleased you throughout the ages, we may merit to be co-heirs to eternal life and may praise and glorify you through your Son, Jesus Christ.

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0: your apostles, peace I leave you, my peace I give you. 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
1: Amen.
0: The peace of the Lord be with you always.
2: 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Let us offer each other a sign of peace.

Este es el Cordero de Dios que quita el pecado del mundo, the Lamb of God who takes away the sins of the world. Happy are those called to the supper of the Lamb.

Please join in singing our communion hymn, which is also in the blue St. Michael's hymnal. It's hymn number 724, 724, Prayer of St. Francis.

Let us pray. Almighty ever-living God, grant that we may be refreshed and nourished by the sacrament which we have received, as so as to be transformed into what we consume. Through Christ our Lord. And today on Respect Life Sunday, as we go our separate ways, let us be strengthened in our commitment to defend and protect life from conception to a natural death. And also, I would like to thank Father Marius for his beautiful and wonderful homily on this, the anniversary, the 800th anniversary of the death of St. Francis of Assisi. To you and all of your brother and sister Franciscans, I extend all of my best and my blessings. And to everyone here on this beautiful day that we celebrate of St. Francis, I share his greetings with all of you, which are paz y bien, peace in all good things forever and ever. Amen. The Lord be with you.

Please join in singing our recessional hymn, which is also in the blue St. Michael's hymnal. Hymn number 537, God of Grace and God of Glory.

Dear children, I have told you already that I have chosen you in a special way, just the way you are. I, the mother, love you all. And in any moment that is difficult for you, do not be afraid. Because I love you even then when you are far from me and my son. Please, do not let my heart weep with tears of blood because of the souls who are lost in sin. Therefore, dear children, pray, pray, pray. Thank you for having responded to my call.

0: You are about to join in prayer with the rest of the world. The prayer of the Rosary has an incredible power, and when prayed in community, God and the Virgin Mary pour an abundance of blessings all over humanity. Welcome to the Maria Vision family. Prayer should not be done in a rush, so that by the time we finish, it was not possible to have a personal encounter with Jesus and Mary. Praying is like talking to a friend. If we never have time for him, if we only see him for a short time, if we barely speak to him, our relationship will not have a deeper encounter.
1: Dear children, also today, I call you to prayer. Little children, prayer works miracles. When you are tired and sick, and you do not know the meaning of your life, take the rosary and pray. Pray until prayer becomes, for you, a joyful meeting with your Savior. I am with you, little children, and I intercede and pray for you. God gives me this time as I give to you, so that I may instruct and lead you on the path of salvation. Dear children, now you do not comprehend this grace, but soon a time will come when you will lament for this message. That is why, little children, live all of the words which I give in you through this time of grace and renew in prayer. Especially, I call all those who have consecrated themselves to my Immaculate Heart to become an example to others.
2: Come, Holy Spirit. Fill the hearts of thy faithful, and enkindle in them the fire of thy love. Send forth thy Spirit, and they shall be created, and you shall

0: renew the face of the earth. Let us pray. O God, who did teach the hearts of thy faithful people by sending them the light of thy Holy Spirit, grant us by the same Spirit to have a right judgment in all things, and evermore to rejoice in his holy comfort. Through Christ our Lord. Amen.
1: In the name of the Father, and of the Son, and of the Holy Spirit. Amen.
2: O my God, I am heartily sorry for having offended thee, and I detest all my sins, because I dread the loss of heaven and the pains of hell, but most of all because they have offended thee, my God, who art all good and deserving of all my love. I firmly resolve, with the help of thy grace, to confess my sins, to do penance, and to amend my life. Amen. And so we ask our Blessed Mother Mary, mingle your voice with ours. We want to make this holy rosary made in you and through you, asking for your intentions. Father, Son, and Holy Spirit, in your divine will, we desire what you desire. We join with all the rosaries said throughout the whole world. Most Holy Trinity, Father, Son, and Holy Spirit, I adore thee profoundly. I offer thee the most precious body, blood, soul, and divinity of Jesus Christ, present in all the tabernacles of the world, in reparation for the outrages, sacrileges, and indifferences whereby he is offended, and through the infinite merits of his most sacred heart and the Immaculate Heart of Mary, I beg of thee the conversion of poor sinners. O my God, I believe, I adore, I hope, and I love thee. I ask pardon for those who do not believe, do not adore, do not hope, and do not love thee.
1: I believe in God, the Father Almighty, creator of heaven and earth, and in Jesus Christ, his only Son, our Lord, who was conceived by the Holy Spirit, born of the Virgin Mary, suffered under Pontius Pilate, was crucified, died, and was buried. He descended into hell. On the third day, he rose again from the dead. He ascended into heaven and is seated at the right hand of God, the Father Almighty. From there, he will come to judge the living and the dead. I believe in the Holy Spirit, the Holy Catholic Church, the communion of saints, the forgiveness of sins, the resurrection of the body, and life everlasting. Amen. Our Father, who art in heaven, hallowed be thy name. Thy kingdom come, thy will be done, on earth as it is in heaven.
3: Give us this day our daily bread, and forgive us our trespasses, as we forgive those who trespass against us. And lead us not into temptation, but deliver us from evil. Amen. We pray these next three Hail Marys for an increase in faith, hope, and charity.
1: Hail Mary, full of grace, the Lord is with thee. Blessed art thou among women, and blessed is the fruit of thy womb, Jesus.
3: Holy Mary, Mother of God, pray for us sinners now and at the hour of our death. Amen.
1: Hail Mary, full of grace, the Lord is with thee. Blessed art thou among women, and blessed is the fruit of thy womb, Jesus.
3: Holy Mary, Mother of God, pray for us sinners now and at the hour of our death. Amen.
1: Hail Mary, full of grace, the Lord is with thee. Blessed art thou among women, and blessed is the fruit of thy womb, Jesus.
3: Holy Mary, Mother of God, pray for us sinners now and at the hour of our death. Amen.
1: Glory be to the Father, and to the Son, and to the Holy Spirit.
3: As it was in the beginning, is now, and ever shall be, world without end. Amen. The first glorious mystery, the resurrection. Do not be amazed. You seek Jesus of Nazareth, the crucified. He has been raised. He is not here. Fruit of the mystery, faith.
1: Our Father, who art in heaven, hallowed be thy name. Thy kingdom come, thy will be done, on earth as it is in heaven.

0: heaven.
1: Give us this day our daily bread, and forgive us our trespasses, as we forgive those who trespass against us. And lead us not into temptation, but deliver us from evil. Amen.
0: Hail Mary, full of grace, the Lord is with thee. Blessed art thou among women, and blessed is the fruit of thy womb, Jesus.
1: Holy Mary, Mother of God, pray for us sinners, now and at the hour of our death. Amen.
0: Hail Mary, full of grace, the Lord is with thee. Blessed art thou among women, and blessed is the fruit of thy womb, Jesus.
1: Holy Mary, Mother of God, pray for us sinners, now and at the hour of our death. Amen.
0: Hail Mary, full of grace, the Lord is with thee. Blessed art thou among women, and blessed is the fruit of thy womb, Jesus.
1: Holy Mary, Mother of God, pray for us sinners, now and at the hour of our death. Amen.
0: Hail Mary, full of grace, the Lord is with thee. Blessed art thou among women, and blessed is the fruit of thy womb, Jesus.
1: Holy Mary, Mother of God, pray for us sinners, now and at the hour of our death. Amen.
0: Hail Mary, full of grace, the Lord is with thee. Blessed art thou among women, and blessed is the fruit of thy womb, Jesus.
1: Holy Mary, Mother of God, pray for us sinners, now and at the hour of our death. Amen.
0: Hail Mary, full of grace, the Lord is with thee. Blessed art thou among women, and blessed is the fruit of thy womb, Jesus.
1: Holy Mary, Mother of God, pray for us sinners, now and at the hour of our death. Amen.
0: Hail Mary, full of grace, the Lord is with thee. Blessed art thou among women, and blessed is the fruit of thy womb, Jesus.
1: Holy Mary, Mother of God, pray for us sinners, now and at the hour of our death. Amen.
0: Hail Mary, full of grace, the Lord is with thee. Blessed art thou among women, and blessed is the fruit of thy womb, Jesus.
1: Holy Mary, Mother of God, pray for us sinners now and at the hour of our death. Amen.
0: Hail Mary, full of grace, the Lord is with thee. Blessed art thou among women, and blessed is the fruit of thy womb, Jesus.
1: Holy Mary, Mother of God, pray for us sinners now and at the hour of our death. Amen.
0: Hail Mary, full of grace, the Lord is with thee. Blessed art thou among women, and blessed is the fruit of thy womb, Jesus.
1: Holy Mary, Mother of God, pray for us sinners, now and at the hour of our death. Amen.
0: Glory be to the Father, and to the Son, and to the Holy Spirit.
1: As it was in the beginning, is now, and ever shall be, world without end. Amen.
2: Mary, Mother of Grace, Mother of Mercy, shield me from the enemy and receive me at the hour of my death. Amen.
1: O my Jesus, forgive us our sins, save us from the fires of hell, and lead all souls to heaven, especially those most in need of thy mercy.
2: Our Lady, please spread the effect of grace of thy flame of love over all of humanity. Amen.
3: St. Michael the Archangel, with thy light enlighten us. St. Michael the Archangel, with thy wings protect us. St. Michael the Archangel, with thy sword defend us.
2: Queen of Peace, pray for us.

0: The second glorious mystery, the Ascension. So then the Lord Jesus, after he spoke to them, was taken up into heaven and took his seat at the right hand of God. Fruit of the mystery, hope. Our Father, who art in heaven, hallowed be thy name. Thy kingdom come, thy will be done, on earth as it is in heaven.
1: Give us this day our daily bread, and forgive us our trespasses, as we forgive those

0: who trespass against us, and lead us not into temptation, but deliver us from evil. Amen.
1: Hail Mary, full of grace, the Lord is with thee. Blessed art thou among women, and blessed is the fruit of thy womb, Jesus.
0: Holy Mary, Mother of God, pray for us sinners, now and at the hour of our death. Amen.
1: Hail Mary, full of grace, the Lord is with thee. Blessed art thou among women, and blessed is the fruit of thy womb, Jesus.
0: Holy Mary, Mother of God, pray for us sinners, now and at the hour of our death. Amen.
1: Hail Mary, full of grace, the Lord is with thee. Blessed art thou among women, and blessed is the fruit of thy womb, Jesus.
0: Holy Mary, Mother of God, pray for us sinners, now and at the hour of our death. Amen.
1: Hail Mary, full of grace, the Lord is with thee. Blessed art thou among women, and blessed is the fruit of thy womb, Jesus.
0: Holy Mary, Mother of God, pray for us sinners, now and at the hour of our death. Amen.
1: Hail Mary, full of grace, the Lord is with thee. Blessed art thou among women, and blessed is the fruit of thy womb, Jesus.
0: Holy Mary, Mother of God, pray for us sinners, now and at the hour of our death. Amen.
1: Hail Mary, full of grace, the Lord is with thee. Blessed art thou among women, and blessed is the fruit of thy womb, Jesus.
0: Holy Mary, Mother of God, pray for us sinners, now and at the hour of our death. Amen.
1: Hail Mary, full of grace, the Lord is with thee. Blessed art thou among women, and blessed is the fruit of thy womb, Jesus.
0: Holy Mary, Mother of God, pray for us sinners, now and at the hour of our death. Amen.
1: Hail Mary, full of grace, the Lord is with thee. Blessed art thou among women, and blessed is the fruit of thy womb, Jesus.
0: Holy Mary, Mother of God, pray for us sinners, now and at the hour of our death. Amen.
1: Hail Mary, full of grace, the Lord is with thee. Blessed art thou among women, and blessed is the fruit of thy womb, Jesus.
0: Holy Mary, Mother of God, pray for us sinners, now and at the hour of our death. Amen.
1: Hail Mary, full of grace, the Lord is with thee. Blessed art thou among women, and blessed is the fruit of thy womb, Jesus.
0: Holy Mary, Mother of God, pray for us sinners, now and at the hour of our death. Amen. Glory be to the Father, and to the Son, and to the Holy Spirit.
1: As it was in the beginning, is now, and ever shall be, world without end. Amen.
2: Mary, Mother of Grace, Mother of Mercy, shield me from the enemy, and receive me at the hour of my death. Amen.
1: O my Jesus, forgive us our sins, save us from the fires of hell, and lead all souls to heaven, especially those most in need of thy mercy.
2: Our Lady, please spread the effect of grace of thy flame of love over all of humanity. Amen.
3: St. Michael the Archangel, with thy light enlighten us. St. Michael the Archangel, with thy wings protect us. St. Michael the Archangel, with thy sword defend us.
2: Queen of Peace, pray for us.

0: the third glorious mystery, the descent of the Holy Spirit. And they were all filled with the Holy Spirit and began to speak in different tongues as the Spirit enabled them to proclaim, fruit of the mystery, love of God.
1: Our Father, who art in heaven, hallowed be thy name. Thy kingdom come, thy will be done on earth as it is in heaven.
0: Give us this day our daily bread, and forgive us our trespasses, as we forgive those who trespass against us. And lead us not into temptation, but deliver us from evil. Amen.
1: Hail Mary, full of grace, the Lord is with thee. Blessed art thou among women, and blessed is the fruit of thy womb, Jesus.
0: Holy Mary, Mother of God, pray for us sinners, now and at the hour of our death. Amen.
1: Hail Mary, full of grace, the Lord is with thee. Blessed art thou among women, and blessed is the fruit of thy womb, Jesus.
0: Holy Mary, Mother of God, pray for us sinners, now and at the hour of our death. Amen.
1: Hail Mary, full of grace, the Lord is with thee. Blessed art thou among women, and blessed is the fruit of thy womb, Jesus.
0: Holy Mary, Mother of God, pray for us sinners, now and at the hour of our death. Amen.
1: Hail Mary, full of grace, the Lord is with thee. Blessed art thou among women, and blessed is the fruit of thy womb, Jesus.
0: Holy Mary, Mother of God, pray for us sinners, now and at the hour of our death. Amen.
1: Hail Mary, full of grace, the Lord is with thee. Blessed art thou among women, and blessed is the fruit of thy womb, Jesus.
0: Holy Mary, Mother of God, pray for us sinners, now and at the hour of our death. Amen.
1: Hail Mary, full of grace, the Lord is with thee. Blessed art thou among women, and blessed is the fruit of thy womb, Jesus.
0: Holy Mary, Mother of God, pray for us sinners, now and at the hour of our death. Amen.
1: Hail Mary, full of grace, the Lord is with thee. Blessed art thou among women, and blessed is the fruit of thy womb, Jesus.
0: Holy Mary, Mother of God, pray for us sinners, now and at the hour of our death. Amen.
1: Hail Mary, full of grace, the Lord is with thee. Blessed art thou among women, and blessed is the fruit of thy womb, Jesus.
0: Holy Mary, Mother of God, pray for us sinners now and at the hour of our death. Amen.
1: Hail Mary, full of grace, the Lord is with thee. Blessed art thou among women, and blessed is the fruit of thy womb, Jesus.
0: Holy Mary, Mother of God, pray for us sinners now and at the hour of our death. Amen.
1: Hail Mary, full of grace, the Lord is with thee. Blessed art thou among women, and blessed is the fruit of thy womb, Jesus.
0: Holy Mary, Mother of God, pray for us sinners, now and at the hour of our death. Amen.
1: Glory be to the Father, and to the Son, and to the Holy Spirit.
0: As it was in the beginning, is now, and ever shall be, world without end. Amen.
2: Mary, Mother of Grace, Mother of Mercy, shield me from the enemy, and receive me at the hour of my death. Amen.
0: O my Jesus, forgive us our sins, save us from the fires of hell, and lead all souls to heaven, especially those most in need of thy mercy.
2: Our Lady, please spread the effect of grace of thy flame of love over all of humanity. Amen.
3: St. Michael the Archangel, with thy light enlighten us. St. Michael the Archangel, with thy wings protect us. St. Michael the Archangel, with thy sword defend us.
2: Queen of Peace, pray for us.

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You are the great boast of our nation. You have done good things for Israel, and God is pleased with them. May the Almighty Lord bless you forever. Fruit of the mystery, grace of a happy death. Our Father, who art in heaven, hallowed be thy name. 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
1: Give us this day our daily bread, and forgive us our trespasses, as we forgive those who trespass against us. And lead us not into temptation, but deliver us from evil. Amen.
0: Hail Mary, full of grace, the Lord is with thee. Blessed art thou among women, and blessed is the fruit of thy womb, Jesus.
1: Holy Mary, Mother of God, pray for us sinners, now and at the hour of our death. Amen.
0: Hail Mary, full of grace, the Lord is with thee. Blessed art thou among women, and blessed is the fruit of thy womb, Jesus.
1: Holy Mary, Mother of God, pray for us sinners, now and at the hour of our death. Amen.
0: Hail Mary, full of grace, the Lord is with thee. Blessed art thou among women, and blessed is the fruit of thy womb, Jesus.
1: Holy Mary, Mother of God, pray for us sinners, now and at the hour of our death. Amen.
0: Hail Mary, full of grace, the Lord is with thee. Blessed art thou among women, and blessed is the fruit of thy womb, Jesus.
1: Holy Mary, Mother of God, pray for us sinners, now and at the hour of our death. Amen.
0: Hail Mary, full of grace, the Lord is with thee. Blessed art thou among women, and blessed is the fruit of thy womb, Jesus.
1: Holy Mary, Mother of God, pray for us sinners, now and at the hour of our death. Amen.
0: Hail Mary, full of grace, the Lord is with thee. Blessed art thou among women, and blessed is the fruit of thy womb, Jesus.
1: Holy Mary, Mother of God, pray for us sinners, now and at the hour of our death. Amen.
0: Hail Mary, full of grace, the Lord is with thee. Blessed art thou among women, and blessed is the fruit of thy womb, Jesus.
1: Holy Mary, Mother of God, pray for us sinners, now and at the hour of our death. Amen.
0: Hail Mary, full of grace, the Lord is with thee. Blessed art thou among women, and blessed is the fruit of thy womb, Jesus.
1: Holy Mary, Mother of God, pray for us sinners, now and at the hour of our death. Amen.
0: Hail Mary, full of grace, the Lord is with thee. Blessed art thou among women, and blessed is the fruit of thy womb, Jesus.
1: Holy Mary, Mother of God, pray for us sinners, now and at the hour of our death. Amen.
0: Hail Mary, full of grace, the Lord is with thee. Blessed art thou among women, and blessed is the fruit of thy womb, Jesus.
1: Holy Mary, Mother of God, pray for us sinners, now and at the hour of our death. Amen. Glory be to the Father, and to the Son, and to the Holy Spirit,
0: as it was in the beginning, is now, and ever shall be, world without end. Amen.
2: Mary, Mother of Grace, Mother of Mercy, shield me from the enemy, and receive me at the hour of my death. Amen.
0: O my Jesus, forgive us our sins, save us from the fires of hell, and lead all souls to heaven, especially those most in need of thy mercy.
2: Our Lady, please spread the effect of grace of thy flame of love over all of humanity. Amen.
3: St. Michael the Archangel, with thy light enlighten us. St. Michael the Archangel, with thy wings protect us. St. Michael the Archangel, with thy sword defend us.
2: Queen of Peace, pray for us.

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A woman clothed with the sun, with the moon under her feet, and on her head a crown of 12 stars. 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

0: Trust in Mary's intercession.
1: Our Father, who art in heaven, hallowed be thy name. 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
0: Give us this day our daily bread, and forgive us our trespasses, as we forgive those who trespass against us. And lead us not into temptation, but deliver us from evil. Amen.
1: Hail Mary, full of grace, the Lord is with thee. Blessed art thou among women, and blessed is the fruit of thy womb, Jesus.
0: Holy Mary, Mother of God, pray for us sinners, now and at the hour of our death. Amen.
1: Hail Mary, full of grace, the Lord is with thee. Blessed art thou among women, and blessed is the fruit of thy womb, Jesus.
0: Holy Mary, Mother of God, pray for us sinners, now and at the hour of our death. Amen.
1: Hail Mary, full of grace, the Lord is with thee. Blessed art thou among women, and blessed is the fruit of thy womb, Jesus.
0: Holy Mary, Mother of God, pray for us sinners, now and at the hour of our death. Amen.
1: Hail Mary, full of grace, the Lord is with thee. Blessed art thou among women, and blessed is the fruit of thy womb, Jesus.
0: Holy Mary, Mother of God, pray for us sinners, now and at the hour of our death. Amen.
1: Hail Mary, full of grace, the Lord is with thee. Blessed art thou among women, and blessed is the fruit of thy womb, Jesus.
0: Holy Mary, Mother of God, pray for us sinners, now and at the hour of our death. Amen.
1: Hail Mary, full of grace, the Lord is with thee. Blessed art thou among women, and blessed is the fruit of thy womb, Jesus.
0: Holy Mary, Mother of God, pray for us sinners, now and at the hour of our death. Amen.
1: Hail Mary, full of grace, the Lord is with thee. Blessed art thou among women, and blessed is the fruit of thy womb, Jesus.
0: Holy Mary, Mother of God, pray for us sinners, now and at the hour of our death. Amen.
1: Hail Mary, full of grace, the Lord is with thee. Blessed art thou among women, and blessed is the fruit of thy womb, Jesus.
0: Holy Mary, Mother of God, pray for us sinners now and at the hour of our death. Amen.
1: Hail Mary, full of grace, the Lord is with thee. Blessed art thou among women, and blessed is the fruit of thy womb, Jesus.
0: Holy Mary, Mother of God, pray for us sinners now and at the hour of our death. Amen.
1: Hail Mary, full of grace, the Lord is with thee. Blessed art thou among women, and blessed is the fruit of thy womb, Jesus.
0: Holy Mary, Mother of God, pray for us sinners, now and at the hour of our death. Amen.
1: Glory be to the Father, and to the Son, and to the Holy Spirit.
0: As it was in the beginning, is now, and ever shall be, world without end. Amen.
2: Mary, Mother of Grace, Mother of Mercy, shield me from the enemy, and receive me at the hour of my death. Amen.
0: O my Jesus, forgive us our sins, save us from the fires of hell, and lead all souls to heaven, especially those most in need of thy mercy.
2: Our Lady, please spread the effect of grace of thy flame of love over all of humanity. Amen.
3: St. Michael the Archangel, with thy light enlighten us. St. Michael the Archangel, with thy wings protect us. St. Michael the Archangel, with thy sword defend us.
2: Queen of Peace, pray for us.

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To thee do we send up our sighs, mourning and weeping in this valley of tears. Turn then, most gracious advocate, thine eyes of mercy towards us, and after this our exile,

0: Show unto us the blessed fruit of thy womb, Jesus. O clement, O loving, O sweet Virgin Mary, pray for us, O Holy Mother of God, that we may be made worthy of the promises of Christ. Amen.
1: Lord, have mercy.
2: Christ, have mercy.
1: Lord, have mercy.
2: Christ, hear us.
1: Christ, graciously hear us. God the Father of heaven,
2: have mercy on us.
1: God the Son, Redeemer of the world,
2: have mercy on us.
1: God the Holy Spirit,
2: have mercy on us.
1: Holy Trinity, one God,
2: have mercy on us. Holy Mary,
1: pray for us.
2: Holy Mother of God,
1: pray for us.
2: Holy Virgin of Virgins,
1: pray for us.
2: Mother of Christ,
1: pray for us.
2: Mother of the Church,
1: pray for us.
2: Mother of Mercy,
1: pray for us.
2: Mother of Divine Grace,
1: pray for us.
2: Mother of Hope,
1: pray for us.
2: Mother Most Pure,
1: pray for us.
2: Mother Most Chaste,
1: pray for us.
2: Mother Most Inviolate,
1: pray for us.
2: Mother Undefiled,
1: pray for us.
2: Mother Most Amiable,
1: pray for us.
2: Mother Admirable,
1: pray for us.
2: Mother of Good Counsel,
1: pray for us.
2: Mother of our Creator,
1: pray for us.
2: Mother of our Savior,
1: pray for us.
2: Virgin Most Prudent,
1: pray for us.
2: Virgin Most Venerable,
1: pray for us.
2: Virgin Most Renowned,
1: pray for us.
2: Virgin Most Powerful,
1: pray for us.
2: Virgin Most Merciful,
1: pray for us.
2: Virgin Most Faithful,
1: pray for us.
2: Mirror of Justice,
1: pray for us.
2: Seat of Wisdom,
1: pray for us.
2: Cause of our Joy,
1: pray for us.
2: Spiritual Vessel,
1: pray for us.
2: Vessel of Honor,
1: pray for us.
2: Singular Vessel of Devotion,
1: pray for us.
2: Mystical Rose,
1: pray for us.
2: Tower of David,
1: pray for us.
2: Tower of Ivory,
1: pray for us.
2: House of Gold,
1: pray for us.
2: Ark of the Covenant,
1: pray for us.
2: Gate of Heaven,
1: pray for us.
2: Morning Star,
1: pray for us.
2: Health of the Sick,
1: pray for us.
2: Refuge of Sinners,
1: pray for us.
2: Solace of Migrants,
1: pray for us.
2: Comfort of the Afflicted,
1: pray for us.
2: Help of Christians,
1: pray for us.
2: Queen of Angels,
1: pray for us.
2: Queen of Patriarchs,
1: pray for us.
2: Queen of Prophets,
1: pray for us.
2: Queen of Apostles,
1: pray for us.
2: Queen of Martyrs,
1: pray for us.
2: Queen of Confessors,
1: pray for us.
2: Queen of Virgins,
1: pray for us.
2: Queen of All Saints,
1: pray for us.
2: Queen conceived without original sin,
1: pray for us.
2: Queen assumed into heaven,
1: pray for us.
2: Queen of the Most Holy Rosary,
1: pray for us.
2: Queen of Families,
1: pray for us.
2: Queen of Peace,
1: pray for us. Lamb of God, who takes away the sins of the world, spare us, O Lord. Lamb of God, who takes away the sins of the world, graciously hear us, O Lord. Lamb of God, who takes away the sins of the world, have mercy on us. Pray for us, O Holy Mother of God, that we may be made worthy of the promises of Christ. Let us pray. Grant, we beseech thee, O Lord, that we, your servants, may enjoy perpetual health of mind and body, and by the glorious intercession of the Blessed Mary, ever Virgin, may be delivered from present sorrow and obtain eternal joy. Through Christ our Lord. Amen. Death to sin, long live grace. O Mary conceived without sin, pray for us who have recourse to thee.
3: The Lord be with you.
4: And with your spirit.
3: May Almighty God bless you, the Father, the Son,

soul proclaims the greatness of the Lord. My spirit rejoices in God my Savior. For he has looked with favor on his lowly servant. From this day all generations will call me blessed. The Almighty has done great things for me, and holy is his name. He has mercy on those who fear him in every generation. He has shown the strength of his arm. He has scattered the proud in their conceit. He has cast down the mighty from their thrones and has lifted up the lowly. He has filled the hungry with good things, and the rich he has sent away empty. He has come to the help of his servant Israel, for he remembered his promise of mercy, the promise he made to our fathers, to Abraham and his children forever.

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Our Lady thanks you for responding to her call. May God multiply your blessings.

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1: And with your spirit.
0: A reading from the Holy Gospel according to Matthew. Jesus said to the chief priests and elders of the people, "Hear another parable. There was a landowner who planted a vineyard, put a hedge around it, dug a wine press in it, and built a tower. Then he leased it to tenants and went on a journey. When vintage time drew near, he sent his servants to the tenants to obtain his produce. But the tenants seized the servants, and one they beat, another they killed, and a third they stoned. Again, he sent other servants, more numerous than the first ones, but they treated them in the same way. Finally, he sent his son to them, thinking, 'They will respect my son.' But when the tenants saw the son, they said to one another, 'This is the heir. Come, let us kill him and acquire his inheritance.' They seized him, threw him out of the vineyard, and killed him. What will the owner of the vineyard do to those tenants when he comes?" They answered him, "He will put those wretched men to a wretched death and lease his vineyard to other tenants who will give him the produce at the proper times." Jesus said to them, "Did you never read in the scriptures? The stone that the builders rejected has become the cornerstone. By the Lord has this been done, and it is wonderful in our eyes. Therefore I say to you, the kingdom of God will be taken away from you and given to a people that will produce its fruit." The Gospel of the Lord.
2: Praise to you, Lord Jesus Christ.

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1: Now forever.
0: My brothers and my sisters, it's a great honor to be able to celebrate with you the 800th anniversary, the death of St. Francis, and to celebrate with the whole church the grateful gift that he was, the great gift he was to the church. But also on this day that we honor and pray for the gift and the treasure, the gift of life. Because I can't think of anyone more than St. Francis would love to celebrate this feast with us. In the decree announcing this jubilee year of 800th anniversary of the death of Francis, Pope Leo wrote these words. It is admirably true that there is no other name under heaven given to men apart from Jesus Christ, the Redeemer of humanity. But it is equally extraordinarily true that between the 12th and 13th centuries, in an age of so-called holy wars, of laxity of morals, of misunderstood religious fervor, a son was born into the world, Francis, who from the son of a rich merchant became poor and humble, providing the world with a tangible example of evangelical life and a real image of Christian perfection. Our time, the Pope wrote, is not very different from that in which Francis lived, and precisely in light of his teaching is perhaps even more valid and understandable today. Think of those words. Our time is not very different from the time in which Francis lived. And it's true, the young Francis, as a young man, Francesco Bernardoni, was also a man of his age, of his time. He dreamt to be a knight, a soldier. He couldn't wait to get into war. He was, quite frankly, materialistic, pretty lax in his morals, and perhaps even religiously indifferent. As a young man, he was self-centered, and he loved to be the life of the party. But something happened that changed everything, that made him one of the most loved saints in the church and outside the church. One of the most beloved saints throughout the centuries.

Simple. Francis met Jesus. He met Jesus, and everything changed. Francis met Jesus in suffering, a battle that ended with humbling retreat. He began to reflect on his life. What's the meaning of life? Perhaps a very contemporary question for us today. What's the meaning? What's it all about? And more his friends saw that something was changing in him. He began to think about what it really meant to live. He met Christ in the poor. You probably heard Francis had a great aversion to the lepers at that time. He would run across the street if they were coming. He would hold his nose. And then one day, Francis saw a leper walking towards him, approaching him, and instead of turning his back or running away, perhaps you remember the words of Jesus, "Whatever you do to the least of my brothers," but whatever happened, that day Francis not only didn't run away, but he embraced him and he kissed him. And in that moment, he writes, "I met Christ." Francis met Christ in prayer. And during this time of this gradual conversion of this young Italian kid, kneeling before a crucifix in an abandoned church, he heard Christ speak to him the words that perhaps are the most memorable words that Franciscans need to repeat over and over again. "Francis, Francis, rebuild my church, for it is falling into ruin." And that he did. Began first of all by building with bricks and stones. And gradually he realized it was more of the church that he needed to rebuild. He fell in love with Jesus and began to proclaim the gospel and live the gospel as best he could. And I think all of us today who have heard these beautiful words of scripture would have heard the same, Francis would have heard these same words. The second reading of today's Mass. Brothers and sisters, whatever is true, whatever is honorable, whatever is just, whatever is pure, whatever is lovely, whatever is gracious, if there is any excellence, and if there is anything worthy of praise, think about these things. And then the God of peace will be with you. Then the God of peace will be with you. Isn't that what we all search for? Isn't that what we all yearn? Isn't that why we have found Christ and can find in Christ the peace that the world cannot give? So Francis experienced an encounter with the living God, and his life changed. His song changed. He became a poet, a troubadour. And among the most beautiful words written in the vernacular Italian at the time, he sang, "Praise to you, my Lord, with all your creatures, especially brother sun, who is the day, and to whom you give us light. It is beautiful and radiant and a great splendor and bears the likeness of you, the Most High." Francis, in meeting Christ, now experienced the truth that he was a beloved son of God, that every day was a gift of God, that every moment, every sunrise, every sunset was a gift of God, every creature was a gift of God. And his life became a life of thanksgiving and gratitude, to sing the goodness of God, experiencing God's goodness to him and looking about, celebrating the goodness of God that is so obvious even in nature. But Francis also desired to love as he was loved. This is the secret of Christianity. Pope Benedict says the defining moment of a Christian is the moment that we experience how much we're loved by God.

Not just know it, but experience it. And when Francis experienced how much he was loved by God, he desired to love as he was loved. He desired to live the gospel in its totality, but also in its simplicity, to the extent that he would even desire to share in the wounds of Jesus Christ crucified, and that he did in the stigmata. So this young man, this young Italian kid from a little town in Assisi, began a movement in the church of his time that spread from Assisi throughout Italy, throughout Europe. And the renewal of the church began again. The First Order of Friars, the Second Order of Poor Clares, the Third Order of the Laity, beginning to live the gospel in its simplicity, its totality. So I have a question for you, for all of us. What if Francis gave in to his fears and didn't follow the gospel? What if Francis gave in to his fears? Would there be a St. Anthony? Would there be a St. Bonaventure? Would there be a Padre Pio? Would there be a St. Clare? Would there be the beautiful art of Giotto, the frescoes? Would there be the Franciscan missions of California? Would there be nativity sets, Stations of the Cross? Would there be a San Francisco or a San Antonio? Or the thousands upon thousands of men and women throughout the century who desired to live the gospel anew? And this is where we come in, each one of us. Thank God St. Francis met Christ and followed Christ, and he didn't give in to his fears. But if you think about it, these were not only the dreams of Francis to follow the gospel, these are the dreams of Jesus for Francis and for us. Christ, who desires to reach out to each one of us to follow him in our time, in our way. Christ, who desires that we live life to the fullest and not just exist until we die. Christ, who we meet in the sufferings of our life. Christ, that we meet in the poor. Christ, who speaks to our hearts when we're truly at prayer. And Christ, who calls each one of us today to rebuild the church, the body of Christ, in our time. 800 years ago, Francis, a young man from a small town in Italy, fell in love with Jesus Christ and the gospel, and began a renewal of the church that spread throughout the Christian world at that time. And the ancient church became young again and beautiful again. This is the true journey of Francis, but it is also a true journey of many people today. I live at the seminary at Seton Hall University, and I cannot tell you the number of young people who are striving to live the gospel in its fullness and in simplicity. Young people who have fallen in love with Christ. Young people who I believe are leading the church to renewal. Young people who fall in love with Jesus. And the church again is becoming young and beautiful again. St. Francis of Assisi, pray for us. Amen.

Today we celebrated this beautiful feast of the Eucharist Sunday Mass, and we celebrated this also. We had the opportunity to have the Torch of Peace, and it was a beautiful coincidence that there were two families bringing the Torch of Peace, and especially because the Lord gave us that, His providence gave us that sign that there were two families bringing that torch. Because according to me, that is the secret for peace. The secret for peace is inside the families, because it's in the family where people learn to love, to forgive, to give one another, give up their life for one another. It's in the Christian family where a family is unbreakable, indivisible. Only when the love of Christ is in the middle of us, we can understand the value of the other. How great is this gift of the other to us, the gift of having a mother, a father, a son, a brother. And many times we forget that, and that's why we go out in the world and we have problems and we don't respect the other, because we understand how valuable is the life of the other. That's why it's so beautiful the readings today that spoke about the talents. Talent is an immense amount of money that was given to this person, and it's up to us to use those talents to only for ourselves, to keep it hidden and not to worry about and to despise somehow this gift that God has given us, or we can make those talents produce fruits of love, fruits of understanding, forgiveness, and then is when we receive the reward, the joy of entering in God's kingdom, which is not just that one day we're going to go to heaven, but also that in this life we experience the joy, the happiness of having a home, having a family where to, if you want to enjoy these gifts that God has given us, and that is the secret for the peace of the world. I will ask you to pray. I will to pray not only for the peace of the world, but for peace in the families. That many, since many are broken because there are so many difficulties, so many difficult moments in the relationships, and we need the healing of the Lord. He's the only one who can heal those relationships. So pray especially for the peace in the families, and that this torch may continue to grow in the world through the testimony of Christ. Amen.

0: You are about to join in prayer with the rest of the world. The prayer of the Rosary has an incredible power, and when prayed in community, God and the Virgin Mary pour an abundance of blessings all over humanity. Welcome to the Maria Vision family. Prayer should not be done in a rush, so that by the time we finish, it was not possible to have a personal encounter with Jesus and Mary. Praying is like talking to a friend. If we never have time for him, if we only see him for a short time, if we barely speak to him, our relationship will not have a deeper encounter.
1: Dear children, also today, I call you to prayer. Little children, prayer works miracles. When you are tired and sick, and you do not know the meaning of your life, take the rosary and pray. Pray until prayer becomes, for you, a joyful meeting with your Savior. I am with you, little children, and I intercede and pray for you. God gives me this time as I give to you, so that I may instruct and lead you on the path of salvation. Dear children, now you do not comprehend this grace, but soon a time will come when you will lament for this message. That is why, little children, live all of the words which I give in you through this time of grace and renew in prayer. Especially, I call all those who have consecrated themselves to my Immaculate Heart to become an example to others.
2: Come, Holy Spirit, fill the hearts of thy faithful, and enkindle in them the fire of thy love. Send forth thy Spirit, and they shall be created, and you shall renew the face of the earth. Let us pray. O God, who did teach the hearts of thy faithful people by sending them the light of thy Holy Spirit, grant us by the same Spirit to have a right judgment in all things, and evermore to rejoice in his holy comfort. Through Christ our Lord. Amen.
3: In the name of the Father, and of the Son, and of the Holy Spirit. Amen.
4: Oh my God, I am heartily sorry for having offended thee, and I detest all my sins, because I dread the loss of heaven and the pains of hell, but most of all because they have offended thee, my God, who art all good and deserving of all my love. I firmly resolve, with the help of thy grace, to confess my sins, to do penance, and to amend my life. Amen. And so we ask our Blessed Mother Mary, mingle your voice with ours. We want to make this holy rosary made in you and through you, asking for your intentions. Father, Son, and Holy Spirit, in your divine will, we desire what you desire. We join with all the rosaries said throughout the whole world. Most Holy Trinity, Father, Son, and Holy Spirit, I adore thee profoundly. I offer thee the most precious body, blood, soul, and divinity of Jesus Christ, present in all the tabernacles of the world, in reparation for the outrages, sacrileges, and indifferences whereby he is offended, and through the infinite merits of his most sacred heart and the Immaculate Heart of Mary, I beg of thee the conversion of poor sinners. O my God, I believe, I adore, I hope, and I love thee. I ask pardon for those who do not believe, do not adore, do not hope, and do not love thee.
3: I believe in God, the Father Almighty, creator of heaven and earth, and in Jesus Christ, his only Son, our Lord, who was conceived by the Holy Spirit

0: From there he will come to judge the living and the dead. I believe in the Holy Spirit, the Holy Catholic Church, the communion of saints, the forgiveness of sins, the resurrection of the body, and life everlasting. Amen. Our Father, who art in heaven, hallowed be thy name. Thy kingdom come, thy will be done on earth as it is in heaven.
1: Give us this day our daily bread, and forgive us our trespasses, as we forgive those who trespass against us. And lead us not into temptation, but deliver us from evil. Amen. We pray these next three Hail Marys for an increase in faith, hope, and charity.
0: Hail Mary, full of grace, the Lord is with thee. Blessed art thou among women, and blessed is the fruit of thy womb, Jesus.
1: Holy Mary, Mother of God, pray for us sinners now and at the hour of our death. Amen.
0: Hail Mary, full of grace, the Lord is with thee. Blessed art thou among women, and blessed is the fruit of thy womb, Jesus.
1: Holy Mary, Mother of God, pray for us sinners now and at the hour of our death. Amen.
0: Hail Mary, full of grace, the Lord is with thee. Blessed art thou among women, and blessed is the fruit of thy womb, Jesus.
1: Holy Mary, Mother of God, pray for us sinners now and at the hour of our death. Amen.
0: Glory be to the Father, and to the Son, and to the Holy Spirit.
1: As it was in the beginning, is now, and ever shall be, world without end. Amen. The first joyful mystery, the Annunciation. And when the angel had come to her, he said, Hail, full of grace, the Lord is with you. The fruit of the mystery, humility.
0: Our Father, who art in heaven, hallowed be thy name. Thy kingdom come, thy will be done on earth as it is in heaven.
1: Give us this day our daily bread, and forgive us our trespasses, as we forgive those who trespass against us. And lead us not into temptation, but deliver us from evil. Amen.
0: Hail Mary, full of grace, the Lord is with thee. Blessed art thou among women, and blessed is the fruit of thy womb, Jesus.
1: Holy Mary, Mother of God, pray for us sinners now and at the hour of our death. Amen.
0: Hail Mary, full of grace, the Lord is with thee. Blessed art thou among women, and blessed is the fruit of thy womb, Jesus.
1: Holy Mary, Mother of God, pray for us sinners now and at the hour of our death. Amen.
0: Hail Mary, full of grace, the Lord is with thee. Blessed art thou among women, and blessed is the fruit of thy womb, Jesus.
1: Holy Mary, Mother of God, pray for us sinners, now and at the hour of our death. Amen.
0: Hail Mary, full of grace, the Lord is with thee. Blessed art thou among women, and blessed is the fruit of thy womb, Jesus.
1: Holy Mary, Mother of God, pray for us sinners, now and at the hour of our death. Amen.
0: Hail Mary, full of grace, the Lord is with thee. Blessed art thou among women, and blessed is the fruit of thy womb, Jesus.
1: Holy Mary, Mother of God, pray for us sinners, now and at the hour of our death. Amen.
0: Hail Mary, full of grace, the Lord is with thee. Blessed art thou among women, and blessed is the fruit of thy womb, Jesus.
1: Holy Mary, Mother of God, pray for us sinners, now and at the hour of our death. Amen.
0: Hail Mary, full of grace, the Lord is with thee. Blessed art thou among women, and blessed is the fruit of thy womb, Jesus.
1: Holy Mary, Mother of God, pray for us sinners, now and at the hour of our death. Amen.
0: Hail Mary, full of grace, the Lord is with thee. Blessed art thou among women, and blessed is the fruit of thy womb, Jesus.
1: Holy Mary, Mother of God, pray for us sinners now and at the hour of our death. Amen.
0: Hail Mary, full of grace, the Lord is with thee. Blessed art thou among women, and blessed is the fruit of thy womb, Jesus.
1: Holy Mary, Mother of God, pray for us sinners now and at the hour of our death.

0: Amen.
1: Hail Mary, full of grace, the Lord is with thee. Blessed art thou among women, and blessed is the fruit of thy womb, Jesus.
0: Holy Mary, Mother of God, pray for us sinners, now and at the hour of our death. Amen.
1: Glory be to the Father, and to the Son, and to the Holy Spirit.
0: As it was in the beginning, is now, and ever shall be, world without end. Amen.
2: Mary, Mother of Grace, Mother of Mercy, shield me from the enemy, and receive me at the hour of my death. Amen.
0: O my Jesus, forgive us our sins, save us from the fires of hell, and lead all souls to heaven, especially those most in need of thy mercy.
2: Our Lady, please spread the effect of grace of thy flame of love over all of humanity. Amen.
3: St. Michael the Archangel, with thy light enlighten us. St. Michael the Archangel, with thy wings protect us. St. Michael the Archangel, with thy sword defend us.
2: Queen of Peace, pray for us.

0: The second joyful mystery, the Visitation. Elizabeth, filled with the Holy Spirit, cried out in a loud voice and said, "Most blessed are you among women, and blessed is the fruit of your womb." The fruit of the mystery, love of neighbor. Our Father, who art in heaven, hallowed be thy name. Thy kingdom come, thy will be done, on earth as it is in heaven.
1: Give us this day our daily bread, and forgive us our trespasses, as we forgive those who trespass against us. And lead us not into temptation, but deliver us from evil. Amen.
0: Hail Mary, full of grace, the Lord is with thee. Blessed art thou among women, and blessed is the fruit of thy womb, Jesus.
1: Holy Mary, Mother of God, pray for us sinners, now and at the hour of our death. Amen.
0: Hail Mary, full of grace, the Lord is with thee. Blessed art thou among women, and blessed is the fruit of thy womb, Jesus.
1: Holy Mary, Mother of God, pray for us sinners, now and at the hour of our death. Amen.
0: Hail Mary, full of grace, the Lord is with thee. Blessed art thou among women, and blessed is the fruit of thy womb, Jesus.
1: Holy Mary, Mother of God, pray for us sinners, now and at the hour of our death. Amen.
0: Hail Mary, full of grace, the Lord is with thee. Blessed art thou among women, and blessed is the fruit of thy womb, Jesus.
1: Holy Mary, Mother of God, pray for us sinners, now and at the hour of our death. Amen.
0: Hail Mary, full of grace, the Lord is with thee. Blessed art thou among women, and blessed is the fruit of thy womb, Jesus.
1: Holy Mary, Mother of God, pray for us sinners, now and at the hour of our death. Amen.
0: Hail Mary, full of grace, the Lord is with thee. Blessed art thou among women, and blessed is the fruit of thy womb, Jesus.
1: Holy Mary, Mother of God, pray for us sinners, now and at the hour of our death. Amen.
0: Hail Mary, full of grace, the Lord is with thee. Blessed art thou among women, and blessed is the fruit of thy womb, Jesus.
1: Holy Mary, Mother of God, pray for us sinners, now and at the hour of our death. Amen.
0: Hail Mary, full of grace, the Lord is with thee. Blessed art thou among women, and blessed is the fruit of thy womb, Jesus.
1: Holy Mary, Mother of God, pray for us sinners, now and at the hour of our death. Amen.
0: Hail Mary, full of grace, the Lord is with thee. Blessed art thou among women, and blessed is the fruit of thy womb, Jesus.

0: Holy Mary, Mother of God, pray for us sinners, now and at the hour of our death. Amen.
1: Hail Mary, full of grace, the Lord is with thee. Blessed art thou among women, and blessed is the fruit of thy womb, Jesus.
0: Holy Mary, Mother of God, pray for us sinners, now and at the hour of our death. Amen. Glory be to the Father, and to the Son, and to the Holy Spirit.
1: As it was in the beginning, is now, and ever shall be, world without end. Amen.
2: Mary, Mother of Grace, Mother of Mercy, shield me from the enemy, and receive me at the hour of my death. Amen.
1: O my Jesus, forgive us our sins, save us from the fires of hell, and lead all souls to heaven, especially those most in need of thy mercy.
2: Our Lady, please spread the effect of grace of thy flame of love over all of humanity. Amen.
3: St. Michael the Archangel, with thy light enlighten us. St. Michael the Archangel, with thy wings protect us. St. Michael the Archangel, with thy sword defend us.
2: Queen of Peace, pray for us.

0: the third joyful mystery, the birth of Jesus. She gave birth to her firstborn son. She wrapped him in swaddling clothes and laid him in a manger because there was no room for them in the inn. The fruit of the mystery, poverty in spirit.
1: Our Father, who art in heaven, hallowed be thy name. Thy kingdom come, thy will be done on earth as it is in heaven.
0: Give us this day our daily bread, and forgive us our trespasses, as we forgive those who trespass against us. And lead us not into temptation, but deliver us from evil. Amen.
1: Hail Mary, full of grace, the Lord is with thee. Blessed art thou among women, and blessed is the fruit of thy womb, Jesus.
0: Holy Mary, Mother of God, pray for us sinners, now and at the hour of our death. Amen.
1: Hail Mary, full of grace, the Lord is with thee. Blessed art thou among women, and blessed is the fruit of thy womb, Jesus.
0: Holy Mary, Mother of God, pray for us sinners, now and at the hour of our death. Amen.
1: Hail Mary, full of grace, the Lord is with thee. Blessed art thou among women, and blessed is the fruit of thy womb, Jesus.
0: Holy Mary, Mother of God, pray for us sinners, now and at the hour of our death. Amen.
1: Hail Mary, full of grace, the Lord is with thee. Blessed art thou among women, and blessed is the fruit of thy womb, Jesus.
0: Holy Mary, Mother of God, pray for us sinners, now and at the hour of our death. Amen.
1: Hail Mary, full of grace, the Lord is with thee. Blessed art thou among women, and blessed is the fruit of thy womb, Jesus.
0: Holy Mary, Mother of God, pray for us sinners, now and at the hour of our death. Amen.
1: Hail Mary, full of grace, the Lord is with thee. Blessed art thou among women, and blessed is the fruit of thy womb, Jesus.
0: Holy Mary, Mother of God, pray for us sinners, now and at the hour of our death. Amen.
1: Hail Mary, full of grace, the Lord is with thee. Blessed art thou among women, and blessed is the fruit of thy womb, Jesus.
0: Holy Mary, Mother of God, pray for us sinners, now and at the hour of our death. Amen.
1: Hail Mary, full of grace, the Lord is with thee. Blessed art thou among women, and blessed is the fruit of thy womb, Jesus.
0: Holy Mary, Mother of God, pray for us sinners now and at the hour of our death. Amen.
1: Hail Mary, full of grace, the Lord is with thee. Blessed art thou among women, and blessed is the fruit of thy womb, Jesus.
0: Holy Mary, Mother of God, pray for us sinners now and at the hour of our death.

0: Amen.
1: Hail Mary, full of grace, the Lord is with thee. Blessed art thou among women, and blessed is the fruit of thy womb, Jesus.
0: Holy Mary, Mother of God, pray for us sinners, now and at the hour of our death. Amen.
1: Glory be to the Father, and to the Son, and to the Holy Spirit.
0: As it was in the beginning, is now, and ever shall be, world without end. Amen.
2: Mary, Mother of Grace, Mother of Mercy, shield me from the enemy, and receive me at the hour of my death. Amen.
0: O my Jesus, forgive us our sins, save us from the fires of hell, and lead all souls to heaven, especially those most in need of thy mercy.
2: Our Lady, please spread the effect of grace of thy flame of love over all of humanity. Amen.
3: St. Michael the Archangel, with thy light enlighten us. St. Michael the Archangel, with thy wings protect us. St. Michael the Archangel, with thy sword defend us.
2: Queen of Peace, pray for us.

0: fourth joyful mystery, the presentation. When the days were completed for their purification, according to the law of Moses, they took him up to Jerusalem to present him to the Lord, just as it is written in the law of the Lord, every male that opens the womb shall be consecrated to the Lord. Fruit of the mystery, obedience. Our Father, who art in heaven, hallowed be thy name. Thy kingdom come, thy will be done, on earth as it is in heaven.
1: Give us this day our daily bread, and forgive us our trespasses, as we forgive those who trespass against us. And lead us not into temptation, but deliver us from evil. Amen.
0: Hail Mary, full of grace, the Lord is with thee. Blessed art thou among women, and blessed is the fruit of thy womb, Jesus.
1: Holy Mary, Mother of God, pray for us sinners, now and at the hour of our death. Amen.
0: Hail Mary, full of grace, the Lord is with thee. Blessed art thou among women, and blessed is the fruit of thy womb, Jesus.
1: Holy Mary, Mother of God, pray for us sinners, now and at the hour of our death. Amen.
0: Hail Mary, full of grace, the Lord is with thee. Blessed art thou among women, and blessed is the fruit of thy womb, Jesus.
1: Holy Mary, Mother of God, pray for us sinners, now and at the hour of our death. Amen.
0: Hail Mary, full of grace, the Lord is with thee. Blessed art thou among women, and blessed is the fruit of thy womb, Jesus.
1: Holy Mary, Mother of God, pray for us sinners, now and at the hour of our death. Amen.
0: Hail Mary, full of grace, the Lord is with thee. Blessed art thou among women, and blessed is the fruit of thy womb, Jesus.
1: Holy Mary, Mother of God, pray for us sinners, now and at the hour of our death. Amen.
0: Hail Mary, full of grace, the Lord is with thee. Blessed art thou among women, and blessed is the fruit of thy womb, Jesus.
1: Holy Mary, Mother of God, pray for us sinners, now and at the hour of our death. Amen.
0: Hail Mary, full of grace, the Lord is with thee. Blessed art thou among women, and blessed is the fruit of thy womb, Jesus.
1: Holy Mary, Mother of God, pray for us sinners, now and at the hour of our death. Amen.
0: Hail Mary, full of grace, the Lord is with thee. Blessed art thou among women, and blessed is the fruit of thy womb, Jesus.
1: Holy Mary, Mother of God, pray for us sinners, now and at the hour of our death. Amen.
0: Hail Mary, full of grace, the Lord is with thee. Blessed art thou among women, and blessed is the fruit of thy womb, Jesus.
1: Holy Mary, Mother of God, pray for us sinners, now and at the hour of our death. Amen.
0: Hail Mary, full of grace, the Lord is with thee. Blessed art thou among women, and blessed is the fruit of thy womb, Jesus.
1: Holy Mary, Mother of God, pray for us sinners, now and at the hour of our death. Amen. Glory be to the Father, and to the Son, and to the Holy Spirit.
0: As it was in the beginning, is now, and ever shall be, world without end. Amen.
2: Mary, Mother of Grace, Mother of Mercy, shield me from the enemy, and receive me at the hour of my death. Amen.
0: O my Jesus, forgive us our sins, save us from the fires of hell, and lead all souls to heaven, especially those most in need of thy mercy.
2: Our Lady, please spread the effect of grace of thy flame of love over all of humanity. Amen.
3: St. Michael the Archangel, with thy light enlighten us. St. Michael the Archangel, with thy wings protect us. St. Michael the Archangel, with thy sword defend us.
2: Queen of Peace, pray for us.

0: the fifth joyful mystery, finding the child Jesus in the temple. After 3 days, they found him in the temple, sitting in the midst of the teachers, listening to them and asking them questions. Fruit of the mystery, joy in finding Jesus.
1: Our Father, who art in heaven, hallowed be thy name. Thy kingdom come, thy will be done on earth as it is in heaven.
0: Give us this day our daily bread, and forgive us our trespasses, as we forgive those who trespass against us. And lead us not into temptation, but deliver us from evil. Amen.
1: Hail Mary, full of grace, the Lord is with thee. Blessed art thou among women, and blessed is the fruit of thy womb, Jesus.
0: Holy Mary, Mother of God, pray for us sinners, now and at the hour of our death. Amen.
1: Hail Mary, full of grace, the Lord is with thee. Blessed art thou among women, and blessed is the fruit of thy womb, Jesus.
0: Holy Mary, Mother of God, pray for us sinners, now and at the hour of our death. Amen.
1: Hail Mary, full of grace, the Lord is with thee. Blessed art thou among women, and blessed is the fruit of thy womb, Jesus.
0: Holy Mary, Mother of God, pray for us sinners, now and at the hour of our death. Amen.
1: Hail Mary, full of grace, the Lord is with thee. Blessed art thou among women, and blessed is the fruit of thy womb, Jesus.
0: Holy Mary, Mother of God, pray for us sinners, now and at the hour of our death. Amen.
1: Hail Mary, full of grace, the Lord is with thee. Blessed art thou among women, and blessed is the fruit of thy womb, Jesus.
0: Holy Mary, Mother of God, pray for us sinners, now and at the hour of our death. Amen.
1: Hail Mary, full of grace, the Lord is with thee. Blessed art thou among women, and blessed is the fruit of thy womb, Jesus.
0: Holy Mary, Mother of God, pray for us sinners, now and at the hour of our death. Amen.
1: Hail Mary, full of grace, the Lord is with thee. Blessed art thou among women, and blessed is the fruit of thy womb, Jesus.
0: Holy Mary, Mother of God, pray for us sinners, now and at the hour of our death. Amen.
1: Hail Mary, full of grace, the Lord is with thee. Blessed art thou among women, and blessed is the fruit of thy womb, Jesus.
0: Holy Mary, Mother of God, pray for us sinners now and at the hour of our death. Amen.
1: Hail Mary, full of grace, the Lord is with thee.

0: Blessed art thou among women, and blessed is the fruit of thy womb, Jesus.
1: Holy Mary, Mother of God, pray for us sinners, now and at the hour of our death. Amen.
0: Hail Mary, full of grace, the Lord is with thee. Blessed art thou among women, and blessed is the fruit of thy womb, Jesus.
1: Holy Mary, Mother of God, pray for us sinners, now and at the hour of our death. Amen.
0: Glory be to the Father, and to the Son, and to the Holy Spirit.
1: As it was in the beginning, is now, and ever shall be, world without end. Amen.
2: Mary, Mother of Grace, Mother of Mercy, shield me from the enemy, and receive me at the hour of my death. Amen.
1: O my Jesus, forgive us our sins, save us from the fires of hell, and lead all souls to heaven, especially those most in need of thy mercy.
2: Our Lady, please spread the effect of grace of thy flame of love over all of humanity. Amen.
3: St. Michael the Archangel, with thy light enlighten us. St. Michael the Archangel, with thy wings protect us. St. Michael the Archangel, with thy sword defend us.
2: Queen of Peace, pray for us.

0: Hail, Holy Queen, Mother of Mercy, our life, our sweetness, and our hope. To thee do we cry, poor banished children of Eve. To thee do we send up our sighs, mourning and weeping in this valley of tears. Turn then, most gracious advocate, thine eyes of mercy towards us, and after this our exile, show unto us the blessed fruit of thy womb, Jesus. O clement, O loving, O sweet Virgin Mary, pray for us, O Holy Mother of God, that we may be made worthy of the promises of Christ. Amen.
1: Lord, have mercy.
2: Christ, have mercy.
1: Lord, have mercy.
2: Christ, hear us.
1: Christ, graciously hear us. God the Father of heaven,
2: have mercy on us.
1: God the Son, Redeemer of the world,
2: have mercy on us.
1: God the Holy Spirit,
2: have mercy on us.
1: Holy Trinity, one God,
2: have mercy on us. Holy Mary,
1: pray for us.
2: Holy Mother of God,
1: pray for us.
2: Holy Virgin of Virgins,
1: pray for us.
2: Mother of Christ,
1: pray for us.
2: Mother of the Church,
1: pray for us.
2: Mother of Mercy,
1: pray for us.
2: Mother of Divine Grace,
1: pray for us.
2: Mother of Hope,
1: pray for us.
2: Mother Most Pure,
1: pray for us.
2: Mother Most Chaste,
1: pray for us.
2: Mother Most Inviolate,
1: pray for us.
2: Mother Undefiled,
1: pray for us.
2: Mother Most Amiable,
1: pray for us.
2: Mother Admirable,
1: pray for us.
2: Mother of Good Counsel,
1: pray for us.
2: Mother of our Creator,
1: pray for us.
2: Mother of our Savior,
1: pray for us.
2: Virgin Most Prudent,
1: pray for us.
2: Virgin Most Venerable,
1: pray for us.
2: Virgin Most Renowned,
1: pray for us.
2: Virgin Most Powerful,
1: pray for us.
2: Virgin Most Merciful,
1: pray for us.
2: Virgin Most Faithful,
1: pray for us.
2: Mirror of Justice,
1: pray for us.
2: Seat of Wisdom,
1: pray for us.
2: Cause of our Joy,
1: pray for us.
2: Spiritual Vessel,
1: pray for us.
2: Vessel of Honor,
1: pray for us.
2: Singular Vessel of Devotion,
1: pray for us.
2: Mystical Rose,
1: pray for us.
2: Tower of David,
1: pray for us.
2: Tower of Ivory,
1: pray for us.
2: House of Gold,
1: pray for us.
2: Ark of the Covenant,
1: pray for us.
2: Gate of Heaven,
1: pray for us.

0: Morning Star.
1: Pray for us.
0: Health of the sick.
1: Pray for us.
0: Refuge of sinners.
1: Pray for us.
0: Solace of migrants.
1: Pray for us.
0: Comfort of the afflicted.
1: Pray for us.
0: Help of Christians.
1: Pray for us.
0: Queen of angels.
1: Pray for us.
0: Queen of patriarchs.
1: Pray for us.
0: Queen of prophets.
1: Pray for us.
0: Queen of apostles.
1: Pray for us.
0: Queen of martyrs.
1: Pray for us.
0: Queen of confessors.
1: Pray for us.
0: Queen of virgins.
1: Pray for us.
0: Queen of all saints.
1: Pray for us.
0: Queen conceived without original sin.
1: Pray for us.
0: Queen assumed into heaven.
1: Pray for us.
0: Queen of the Most Holy Rosary.
1: Pray for us.
0: Queen of families.
1: Pray for us.
0: Queen of peace.
1: Pray for us. Lamb of God, who takes away the sins of the world, spare us, O Lord. Lamb of God, who takes away the sins of the world, graciously hear us, O Lord. Lamb of God, who takes away the sins of the world, have mercy on us. Pray for us, O Holy Mother of God, that we may be made worthy of the promises of Christ. Let us pray. Grant, we beseech thee, O Lord, that we, your servants, may enjoy perpetual health of mind and body, and by the glorious intercession of the Blessed Mary, ever Virgin, may be delivered from present sorrow and obtain eternal joy. Through Christ our Lord. Amen. Death to sin, long live grace. O Mary, conceived without sin, pray for us who have recourse to thee.
2: The Lord be with you. May Almighty God bless you, the Father, the Son, and the Holy Spirit.
1: Amen.

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My spirit rejoices in God my Savior, for he has looked with favor on his lowly servant. From this day all generations will call me blessed. The Almighty has done great things for me, and holy is his name. He has mercy on those who fear him in every generation. He has shown the strength of his arm. He has come to help of his servant Israel, for he remembered his promise of mercy, the promise he made to our fathers, to Abraham and his children forever.

0: Eucharistic procession is very important to me spiritually, because as a knight, we are a defender of faith. It's very meaningful. And it's also an outward and visible sign of God's grace to us and His mercy upon us. And so we hold that with pride in our hearts. And we hope that others see that and are called for a conversion to God.
1: The Eucharistic procession was so beautiful. The song we were singing was, "My Beloved is the Most Beautiful Among Thousands." For me, the Eucharist is proof of God's love for me. It's proof that He desires to always be with me. He nourishes us and He nourishes me. In the Eucharist, we find our identity, right? God became flesh for us. He loves His creatures. He created us. And He wants to be among us, so He gave Himself to us completely, not just as man, but also as food.

0: Welcome once again to this school that is always here, always relying on the silence in your hearts through the attention you give us. Honestly, television programs wouldn't exist anywhere in the world if there weren't people with silence in their hearts to listen. And you, who on this occasion are paying attention, have been made attentive by silence. I'm very pleased to introduce a good friend, Engineer Javier Perez, who is here with us to share in the program. Welcome.
1: Thank you, Father. Thank you, on the contrary. Thank you for inviting me. Always eager to support you in your school's silence project.
0: On this occasion, we're going to discuss a topic that is, very important for today's world. How man has become a victim of the subculture of noise that we're living in. Man is a victim because he no longer has spaces for silence, for listening, for contemplation, and this is worrisome.
1: Well, I think, Father, that this is a topic that is the fundamental basis, I would say, of the school of silence, right? Noise, which is what stands in opposition to silence, right? And from the very beginning, Father, how is noise introduced into man, this subculture?
0: The first noise that was introduced into the world, understanding noise not as the environmental noise of the street, but as a noise within the heart, was the sin of Adam and Eve, because that was the first moment they broke God's plan. And let's not forget that God has made two plans. The first was the plan of perpetual happiness, so that Adam and Eve could enjoy themselves forever in paradise. And when Adam and Eve broke that plan of happiness, God was forced to make a second plan, and the second plan is one of salvation. Man, in the case of Adam and Eve, introduced the first noise by disobeying a divine command. There is the first noise in the heart of man. And all the other noises within man are echoes of that first noise.
1: Father, we know well that inner noises, or an inner noise, are stronger than an external noise.
0: Yes, that's true. And do you know why, Engineer? I could go to the Sahara Desert, for example.

example, or to the Sonoran Desert, to any desert. But if I take all the noises of the world with me in my heart, then it was pointless for me to go off to the Sahara Desert, right? I think you have to learn to quiet your heart so that you can have your own desert there.

0: It's true that the moral heart is our inner self, that inner universe, but within it there are many spaces, and we have to learn to quiet each of those spaces.
1: No, in fact, Father, those inner noises, we know from psychology we've heard, that's the cause and effect, and then the externalization, right? So, what you see on the outside is what you carry inside. That's what we usually hear people say, right?
0: Yes, for example, a mom, a housewife, if you went into a confessional, you'd see how much housewives suffer, because every day they're impatient, scolding the kids, losing their patience. What is a housewife missing? She needs to let herself be embraced by God the Father, so that God can bring peace to her heart, so that when she comes home from work and the kids come back from school, her heart is already at peace. Almost always, when someone is desperate or impatient, it's because they don't have peace, they don't have silence in their heart.
1: Yes, there's a lot of noise inside, right? That noise that we constantly generate, Father, well, it comes from worries and anxieties, and we show that restlessness. Have you noticed that sometimes, even when we think we're calm, there's noise inside us, and then someone comes along and we even respond aggressively, right? We don't even realize that this noise is affecting us, huh?
0: Yes, people need to constantly take time for themselves. We already did a program called The Mystery of Time, about how human beings need to learn to use time well. Who are the ones who have best, most wisely, used the mystery of time? The monks in the monasteries. In such a way that they make time to interrupt their work, interrupt their rest, to worship God. And entering into the mystery of God is necessary. I don't understand how there can be people in the world who don't even make time for themselves. They make time to earn money, to enjoy their senses, to go to parties, they make time for 1,000 things, but not for themselves.
1: No, in fact, Father, these noises make people sick, they really do. I even think that unknown diseases have come from that, because there's so much sickness we carry inside that I imagine the body naturally defends itself and has to express those noises somehow, and then what starts to appear? Tumors, you know, and in short, unknown diseases. And then a lot of people say, why? I was just at home, calm, I don't smoke, I don't drink, and yet they died of cancer, right? But the problem wasn't so much the vice itself, but rather...
0: One of the psychological noises, that's what I call it, that modern people have is nervousness. I'm nervous. So-and-so is nervous. That nervousness is when your nerves are all tense, when they're not relaxed. A nerve is relaxed when it's loose like a hammock, and it's tense when it's about to snap, when it's being stretched so much that it's tight. That's when the nerve is taut. There are two ways nerves can be, either relaxed, like hammocks, or tense, tight, right? I think that's silence. In silence, all noises die. This is important to know. When someone has a lot of noise in their heart, what's the loudest noise? Hatred. It's the most opposite thing to love. When someone hates, they're carrying the loudest noise in their heart. When a young person commits suicide, it's because they died overwhelmed. Someone who has taken their own life, a suicide, is a human being who was overwhelmed. They're a person overwhelmed by all the noise they carried inside. I knew the case of a young girl who, after her 15th birthday, just a few months after celebrating it, was dealing with a lot of problems, and one day, she tied a rope to a beam in her house, put a chair on top of her bed, and hanged herself. She just kicked the chair away. She was only 10 centimeters away from touching the bed, but anyway. Poor thing. So, how did this young girl die? She died overwhelmed. She had a lot of inner turmoil. She didn't know how to quiet it. If everyone who was on the verge of suicide could quiet their heart, they wouldn't know, they wouldn't go through with it.
1: No, in fact, Father, there's a very beautiful prayer in the Divine Mercy of Jesus that says, why do you get so agitated and confused in the face of life's conflicts? That's exactly what you're talking about, Father, that so often

0: We don't know how to quiet that noise. It's like a little voice that's constantly repeating itself, right? And I think you have to take some time to reflect, and there's a willpower that exists, which I imagine is one of the powers God gave us to be able to change or transform a negative thought into a positive one. But as you say, you really have to work on that for a long time and realize that there's some little issue there that's causing those noises and look for it, right? Because look, Father, unfortunately we had an experience with a little friend who, from the family, who died, right? Because of that, he committed suicide and all because he was advised by the internet. So, there are parents who also don't pay attention to the noises their children are carrying, to what's happening to them, they ignore them. Come on, no, you're fine, go to bed, and... Okay, tell me about it. No, forget about that. It's like they don't give importance to those noises, which are really important, and unfortunately we've seen very serious consequences. Father.
1: You just said a phrase that I really liked. Sometimes parents often don't pay attention. To be able to pay attention, you need silence. Silence makes us attentive. Why don't parents pay attention to their children? Because they're carrying noise. A father's silence makes him attentive. Because sometimes, look, the last ones to realize there's a problem are the parents. The daughter is pregnant. Everyone knows except the dad and mom. They're the last to find out. I think that, one of the wings of silence, both wings of silence, make us attentive and make us deep. I believe that when a person becomes silent, they become attentive. They pay attention to the present moment. They notice the beauty of nature. They're truly living life. The greatest secret to learning how to live life is to pay attention to the present moment. That's where the secret lies.
0: Yes, because even, Father, actually our thoughts today become tomorrow's actions. And a lot of people are thinking about what they're going to do tomorrow or what they failed to do in the past. And all that noise doesn't help them see their path clearly, right? Father, I was saying that, in this time we're living in, what is the world lacking? What kind of poverty does the world have today?
1: Look, man is lacking words that are loaded with authority. We can say that in the world of words, there are three kinds of words, empty words, authoritarian words, and words spoken with authority, which is different. Jesus didn't have authoritarian words. He had words spoken with authority. When a father yells at his son, sometimes insulting him, go to school, you're lazy, you don't know how to take care of your responsibilities, and he's scolding him, yelling at his child, those are authoritarian words. On the other hand, a father who comes up to his child gently and says, hey, son, what do you think? Look, the clock already shows it's this time. You only have a few minutes left to get to school. Wouldn't you like us to go have breakfast now so you can get to school on time? That's a very different tone. Those are words spoken with authority, not with authoritarianism. All right, we're going to take a break, a pause, because it's necessary to keep our program flowing smoothly. Don't go away. We'll be right back.

0: Well, we're back. Father, here at the Santo Niño de Atocha Temple, located in the La Pinar de la Calma neighborhood in Zapopan, Jalisco. We invite everyone to come visit. It's a very beautiful temple. We were talking, very interestingly, about how people have a lot of noise in their lives. And there's a kind of noise, Father, that I think people have always idolized, money, fame, and I believe we all chase after those things, Father, because that's what we've been taught, right? What do people worship, huh?
1: They worship empty talk and superficiality, among many other things, don't they? Now that Michael Jackson has died, the very same world that consumed him is now applauding him. That's the tragedy we're living through. The same world that devoured him is now applauding him, the king of pop, and everyone calls him the king, the king. What an immense shame. If Michael Jackson could come back, he would say, "Oh, don't let yourselves be fooled, don't let yourselves be fooled." The world is, like a seminary teacher of mine, a canon, used to say, the devil works 25 hours a day. One extra hour. Just think about it, the day only has 24 hours. Ah, well, the devil works 25 hours a day. I think that a person has to look. When a person becomes silent, they recover everything they've lost, definitely. When someone manages to quiet the noise in their heart, for example, a person who hates goes and reconciles with the one they hated, there is already a quieting in their heart. And it's good to know that the one who hates is hurting themselves more than the person they're hating. Once a man told me, I told him, "Look, you hate your sister-in-law, right? But by hating your sister-in-law, you're doing more harm to yourself than to her." "Oh, I didn't know that." "Well, now you know. You're hurting yourself. Learn to forgive her so you can have peace in your heart." Because many times, silencing envy, for example, is very difficult. Whenever someone is criticizing, there's envy behind it. There's some noise. When someone is happy because something went wrong for another person, there's envy there too. Or they get sad because something went well for someone else. Envy has many faces. Think of envy as a collection of noises. And just think how much envy there is in the world, right? I believe that when you notice a noise in your heart, you've already taken the first step. Now, work on silencing it. And when you finally quiet your heart from all those noises, you'll be left with the silence of love. I really like to say this because I think about those elderly couples who have been married for 40, 50 years, who have already said everything they wanted to say to each other, who have already fought all the fights they could possibly fight. Now both of them are silent, both. They don't say anything to each other anymore. They don't even touch each other. They are wrapped in the silence of their love, which is the most beautiful thing about a couple. Oh, the world doesn't talk about that. But Father So-and-so, Father Alberto, that they talk about all day long. Hey, why don't the media ever talk about Father So-and-so who's up in such and such mountains doing beautiful works before God? Ah, they don't talk about that. But anything that's a scandal, that's what they do talk about, right?
0: Yes, I think, Father, that this influence is something we're going to carry from generation to generation. I think it's something we haven't been taught since we were kids, to be prudent in our comments, in our attitudes.
1: To live the truth, what silence gives us? Look, if you learn to truly live with the silence of the heart, it makes you truthful. Instead of cultivating superficiality and empty talk, people get distracted by things that aren't substantial, things that aren't essential, like, for example, the neighbor across the street throws her trash onto my property. And there you go, even getting the authorities involved. Hey, why don't you go and talk to your neighbor for a bit? Not to scold her. Hey, neighbor, look, we're neighbors. Let's try to get along. How about we both gather up the trash and take it to the dumpster together, instead of making all that fuss?
0: No, in fact, Father, if you've noticed, all the media, the main ones, TV shows, soap operas, they're all based on creating conflict, envy, deceit, lies. It seems like those are the topics that sell the most.
1: Yes.
0: And I think, Father, well, I don't know, depending on what you all think, but it's a method that educates us. Subtly, it gives us that information that, whether we want to or not, we end up applying in our lives, right?
1: Soap operas, besides entertaining you and keeping you from doing things you should be doing, end up creating lifestyles, ways of living that are mostly wrong. I'm not demonizing all soap operas, or even television itself. On the contrary, in a house where there isn't a TV, there should be one just to show I'm not against television. I'm against the misuse of television. How sad that once a lady told me I'd invited her to come to the school here on Thursdays and she said, "No, Father, I'm very busy, I don't have time." "Oh, do you have a job or something?" I asked. "Look, Father, the soap operas start at 4 in the afternoon and don't end until 10:30 at night. I end up completely exhausted." "Well, yeah, I guess so. She's super busy. And they treat it like an obligation, right?" "Oh, because so-and-so watches all the soap operas, how could I not watch them too?" But she doesn't realize the harm she's doing to herself. She already wants to have the same behaviors as the characters in the soap operas.
0: Yes, they do adopt those characters, they take them on. That's why I was saying that they apply it in their daily lives, right? Even, well, with kids, they're seen as heroes in some ways. Not that they're going to be exactly like them, but there are certain ideas that they do end up applying in real life.
1: The other day a catechist told me, "Look, Father, I only have 11 kids in my group. You can't imagine, Father, how hard it is for me to get the kids' attention. The kids have like a diarrhea of images. All day, all night, all day they watch TV. Listen, the kids have their heads, their imagination stuffed with so many images, the poor kids don't even know where to focus. I think that if parents were paying attention to their children, they would set limits for them. A father or mother who doesn't know how to set limits for their children isn't really raising them. They use the television as if it were a pacifier. They put a pacifier in the mouth of the little child in the crib to keep them quiet, and for teenagers and young people, they put them in a room and give them a television, as if it were a pacifier, so they won't be a bother. No, that's spoiling a child."
0: No, and also, Father, unfortunately, the economic need we're living with now, both mom and dad work, so who raises the kids? The television. How many times have we actually noticed what the child is watching, huh? There are examples, for instance, Father, where some moms say, "Well, I left my child with a nanny, she's taking care of them, but the nanny is watching her soap opera." And I noticed, for example, with some of my nephews, that the child was picking up what the soap opera was showing, so they asked him, "Why are you acting like that?" "Right." "Where did you get that idea from?" "Who told you that? The nanny?" "No, well, if the nanny is watching TV along with the child, then who is teaching whom?"
1: "The nanny and the TV are both raising the child the wrong way. And look, that's the worst way to abandon a child. In fact, once I realized it because the children, at a funeral our parents didn't attend, our parents abandoned us. The only thing is, yes, both of them went to work, but they left us with the TV. I think that silence makes us more attentive. When a parent doesn't even notice, it's because they're surrounded by noise. They're missing silence. Silence will make you more attentive to your children."
0: Why don't people learn to be contemplative, Father?
1: Because they have a lot of noise from so many worries. People have three main worries, that they experience in an excessive way, the worry about having things. And there are people who jump from the verb to have to the verb to accumulate. It's no longer enough for them to have things. Now they want to accumulate them. I was reading a book about some monks the other day, and it said that every week the monks were given 2 hours to go through and see what things they had in excess. They would go through the little they owned. If we humans did what those monks do, review the things we've accumulated, we'd realize we have a lot of things piled up. Man has already moved past the verb to have, now he's accumulating, but he's accumulating things he doesn't need, things that others do need and that should be shared. In this way, man is not contemplative because he's too busy with these three pursuits, the pursuit of having, the pursuit of knowing, and the pursuit of power.
0: Father, There are also many people who can't stay still, who are always moving, talking, making noises with their mouths. And well, I understand that sometimes part of it is just nerves, right? But we see that they're constantly doing something, they feel the need to be doing something, and I think that's also a kind of noise. Do you think that silence could be a virtue for these people?
1: Good question. Silence is more than a virtue. If we said that silence is a universal human virtue, we'd already be saying something good and something true. But I want to be more honest about silence. Silence is a permanent attitude. As Pope Paul VI said, silence is a habit of the spirit, and I really like that. Because, if we just leave silence as a human virtue, well, we've already said something good about silence, but that's not all there is to it. It's more than a human virtue. It's a constant attitude of the soul, a habit of the spirit that helps us be as God wants us to be. Let's take a break because we need a little rest. Don't go anywhere. Stay tuned and wait for the new messages we'll be sharing with you soon.

Dear children, I invite you, little children, to help me through your prayers so that as many hearts as possible come close to my Immaculate Heart. Satan is strong and with all his forces wants to bring closer the most people possible to himself and to sin. That is why he is on the prowl to snatch more every moment. I beg you, little children, pray and help me to help you. I am your mother and I love you, and that is why I wish to help you. Thank you for having responded to my call.

0: Father, what you're telling us is really interesting, and at the same time, I think it's sad to realize that we're losing the ability to contemplate God, to appreciate nature, and that we're not living in the moment. We're always in such a hurry that we don't even enjoy our successes. Some business people have said that the failure of many companies is due to the fact that people focus more on their failures than on their successes. And that people worry more about that, about thinking about what went wrong, instead of saying, I'm making progress little by little. I think, Father, that's where the word you mention so often comes in, making those pauses, quick pauses, or just pauses, however you would put it, so that people can understand what they're missing out on, right, Father?
1: The life we live requires flow, and for life to have flow, it needs pauses. What would happen if the city of Guadalajara had no traffic lights one day? It would turn into chaos, total disorder, because there would be no pause. Traffic lights provide pauses so we can live within an order. And pauses are necessary for everything. Look, the night is a great pause. What would have happened if people only had days one after another with no break, no night at all? People would have already died. Look, pauses offer you restoration, they give you rest. But there's one thing you need to understand. There are pauses, two kinds of pauses. Emergency pauses, like someone who's drowning underwater and comes up to the surface for air, only to go back under where they're drowning again. That's how people are using silence, as emergency pauses. And that's not enough. Look, I've noticed, and soon we'll do a program to talk about the seven silences of the Mass, which sometimes not even the priests observe, right? The Holy Liturgy, the mystery we're celebrating, requires moments of silence, doesn't it? And we don't do them. Now, true pauses are the substantial ones. What exactly is a substantial pause? A substantial pause is one that allows you to have an encounter with yourself. It's called self-possession. It leads you to inner balance. And it ends up making you master of yourself, in control of yourself. Many people are not in control of themselves. They're puppets of television, manipulated by the media. And then they lack inner balance. They get angry at everything. They shout about everything. They lack inner balance. And the truth is, they haven't really entered into substantial silences. Look, I'm going to share something with you. After all, it's worth it to open your heart here on television too. When I enter a temple and see a prayer assembly where people are jumping and shouting, well, there's a kind of contagious joy and a certain explosion, and that's fine. But when I enter a temple and see three or four people in silence, that catches my attention much more. Because anyone can join a noisy dancing assembly, but for two or three souls to be in silence, immersed in the mystery of God, that's not something just anyone can do. And for that, silence is needed. Now, I go to a prayer assembly, it's 60 minutes long, and for all 60 minutes, it's shouting, praying, singing. They didn't calm down for even a minute. That's not prayer.
0: You end up leaving even more stressed.
1: That's just a monologue. You're talking to God, and God is forced to listen to you, the poor thing, silently listening to that prayer assembly. Hey, why don't you keep quiet for at least 5 minutes, so that God can become the main character in the prayer. You want to be the main character, you dance, you shout, you ask, you give thanks. Well, that's fine, that's all good, but why don't you be quiet so God can speak to you? You're not the main character, God is the main character. And for you to let Him be the main character, you need to be quiet.
0: Hey, communication, Father, there should be some interaction, right? There's the receiver, the one who receives, and the one who sends the signal.
1: Look, in the realm of prayer, how much can we achieve by entering into the world of silence? That's where all the depth of prayer lies, even in the prayers themselves. Sometimes I tell them, I'd rather you pray three Hail Marys attentively with full devotion than a whole rosary where you're distracted the entire time. You're thinking about 1,000 other things. It's better to pray three Hail Marys, but pray them well.
0: Father, I even read in a Catholic magazine a parable that I found very beautiful about a rancher who goes to the market and his car breaks down and he was used to carrying his prayer book and at that moment he says, what am I going to do? I didn't bring it. I got a flat tire. What am I going to do? I don't have my prayer book with me. How am I going to pray to God? And he, well, with all his devotion, he said, all right, Lord, I'm going to pray to you in my own way with the words I know how to express. And he asked God to help him solve his problem. Jesus hears him and says, "This is the most beautiful prayer I have ever received because it came from the person's heart."
1: You know, engineer, it's a good thing he lost the book. I thank God that he lost the book. That's when I enter into the prayer of the heart, which is the true prayer. Look, our people are so used to it that when we build a building, we use scaffolding. Those people are still walking around with scaffolding. They don't want to take the scaffolding down. If at some point when you were a child you used certain words, use them, that's fine. Pray as much as you want. Listen, but when your heart wants to speak to God, do it your own way. Look, the other day in a group of nocturnal adorers, I told them, look, use the manual, because if you don't, you'll get me in trouble and I'll confuse you. Use the ritual, everything the ritual tells you to do. But when it says pause, do it your own way. It's that sometimes the best part is in the pauses, because you've already opened your heart. You're no longer relying on a memorized formula, a scaffold. You've taken the scaffold away, and now you're speaking directly with God. That's what we need to lead God's people to, without disregarding prayers, but we should never look down on them. That's what rituals are for, and houses are always built with scaffolding. But just as we know how to put up scaffolding, we also need to know how to take it down.
0: To give that space to God, right, Father? Because we're always

0: Well, actually, the mind is an engine that's always running, isn't it? Then it sends images, it sends information, and all the time we're receiving and we're receptors. But really, we're the ones sending out that information. The restlessness inside us is what we express, and here are the results. Illnesses, lack of communication, increased aggression, conflicts between people, and so on. Because of that lack of communication, there's no interaction. Father, what would mystical silence be?
1: Yes, look, to be able to reach a mystical silence, you have to quiet all the areas of the heart. First, you have to quiet the mind, which is what I was referring to just now. Once I heard someone say, look, do you want to quiet the mind? Make it go blank. That's nonsense. No. The mind doesn't go blank. It's nonsense. When the mind is quieted, the distance between one thought and another increases. That's what it means to quiet the mind. The mind is the hardest thing to quiet. You might ask me, Father, how do I create distance between one thought and another? Look, when you're no longer in a hurry, for example, you start thinking, one of my sons entered the seminary last week, for instance, because just now they took a young man to the seminary, that's why it came to mind. Let's say a father and mother took their son to the seminary, and now they're heading back home worried, thinking, oh, maybe my son won't like the seminary. Maybe he'll miss the things he was used to having at home, and then their thoughts start to spiral, because the mind is like those little discs outside houses that measure electricity.
0: And we jump from one thought to another, sometimes in bursts, right, Father? And in fact, when our thoughts come in bursts, we don't get anywhere.
1: There are those little discs that spin really fast because they're using a lot of electricity. But if you notice, there are some discs where you can even see a mark in the middle because the disc is moving slowly. That's when your mind is starting to quiet down. When your thoughts become calm, that's when you start to enjoy the thoughts of your mind. I believe that learning to quiet the mind is when the mind becomes creative. When the mind becomes obsessive and repetitive, it's because it's in a hurry. Your mind is lacking silence. But when the mind becomes creative, it's because you already have silence in your mind. It becomes fertile and creative.
0: In fact, Father, I feel that when we are calm, we deduce more. And we are more lucid, and I've even noticed that all our instincts, every instinct becomes activated. When we were talking with some of our esteemed colleagues about precisely how people manage to act at just the absolutely right moments, especially when you truly have to act very quickly and make the correct and crucial decisions, they thoughtfully said, look, to begin with, you absolutely have to teach yourself to consistently stay calm and composed. Take it patiently so that all your instincts help you think and act smoothly. Because a person who doesn't calm down, who has noise in their mind when faced with a certain situation, that smoothness just doesn't come, right? That's when we make many or even more mistakes, you could say.
1: There are certain moments in life when we are very agitated, right? We're super hyped up, as young people say nowadays. That world of words you were just bringing down. Calm, relaxed, serene. All that world of words has to do with silence. Look, there's a popular saying, count to 10 because you're super worked up. I think that when, personally, I really like prayer, when you finally reach a bench and sit in front of the tabernacle. Look, do you know what a great liturgist said the other day? I love churches because the tabernacle is closed and the Bible is open. I really like that expression. The tabernacle is closed because that's where the mystery of the Eucharistic presence is. The tabernacle is closed. I also like it when it's exposed, but I think I prefer it hidden. It's like I prefer it that way to enter into that realm of mystery. The silence, the closed tabernacle, and the Bible open and a closed tabernacle. And this meant a lot to me. Because when we go to churches, we enter a silent temple, and in many places the Bible is open and the tabernacle closed. The Bible is open to give us the Word, and the hidden presence is there to lead us into the mystery of the Eucharist. We're going to take a necessary break. Breaks are essential to fully experience the mystery of the time we're living in. We'll be right back.

0: Father, we're running out of time as always. Your programs are so rich in wisdom, guiding us spiritually, and time just flies by so quickly. Finally, Father, if we may ask you something you remember, why has man lost his sense of wonder, his ability to reflect?
1: By losing silence, man has lost all his abilities, all his virtues, all his potential. But there are two things that concern me in particular. Man has lost the capacity for reverence and the capacity for wonder. I will refer to the first one, the capacity for reverence. A person is reverent when they know how to accept the greatness of someone or something. People today have become bold about everything. Nothing matters to them anymore. They've broken all boundaries. And how sad it is when people stop being reverent, for example, when we enter the temple and no longer make any gesture of reverence. Reverence becomes just a gesture. And I believe that before mystery, we must be reverent. Before any mystery, before the mystery of yourself. A monk once said that God is silent before his own beauty. I really love that. God, part of God's perfect silence. He is silent before his own beauty. He is delighting in himself, not out of narcissism, but because of the perfection of God's own beauty. Now, reverence serves to welcome the presence of God. I remember when I was a child and we carried the communion through the street, we would kneel. When the blessing was given at the parish at 9 o'clock at night, everyone would kneel in the plaza. That is a gesture of reverence. How sad it is that our modern society has already lost reverence. No one shows reverence anymore, not to the elderly, not to yourself, not to God. On the other hand, wonder. Wonder is part of the fascination of being human. I notice the children who are being carried in arms. The child is discovering their capacity for wonder. The child turns their little head. Everything amazes them. They are looking at everything and enjoying it. I love seeing those children who are discovering their sense of wonder. And adults, since they have sometimes lost their faith, no longer have the capacity for wonder in the face of the mystery of God. How beautiful it is that most parishes, thank God, expose the Blessed Sacrament on Thursdays. Of course, many people no longer have time. They're too busy with their soap operas, their jobs, their endless pursuits. But there are people who treat themselves, who give themselves that gift and that luxury of coming to the parish, singing for a while, praying, and then sitting in silence. I think that even if I might seem like a nag or sometimes a bit obsessive, it's worth it because, look, an idea that takes hold, a single drop of water falling on a stone, eventually breaks the stone, even if it's just a drop of water. And that's why I want to be repetitive. I believe that when a person hasn't lost the ability to be amazed, to marvel, they have the door open to contemplation. Because in the end, the most beautiful moments of our lives, we have to go back to our childhood, are when we contemplate something for the first time. I remember my mother when she went to Tepic. My mother saw the sea for the first time when she was in her 50s. And when my mother saw the sea, she said, "Please go, leave me alone." She wanted to enter a contemplative moment. We found it funny, but my mother stayed there looking at the sea alone because she needed a great moment, one that only silence can give you, so that a smaller moment of contemplation can enter. I believe that man is losing many essential things, and in the end, he is the one who loses.
0: You know, in those moments of contemplation, Father, that's when we remember the most. Because sometimes those moments just aren't there. Hey, do you remember that day we went? When? No, I didn't notice. Hey, didn't you notice that detail? No, I didn't see it. All that information is lost, Father, those beautiful moments. Because we don't take those pauses, as you say, those moments of contemplation.
1: That's true, although man must learn to live in the present moment because there are two thieves of time, and people should know that. There are two thieves of time, the past and the future. They steal your present. They are the two thieves of the mystery of time. And the best way to enter the mystery of time is to immerse yourself in silence. Because there you can truly appreciate the grandeur of a single moment. Look, in a single instant, an act of love for God can fit. In a single instant, an act of repentance can fit. A caress can fit, a kiss can fit, a moment of tenderness can fit. Great things can only fit into a single instant of time. But people are always in a hurry. Being in a rush is a terrible disease.
0: Even, Father, memories are moments from which we can draw from that experience, not because we're going back to the past, but rather by reaffirming the things that were positive, not negative.
1: Do you know, engineer, what the etymology of recorder, to remember, is? Re means to go back, cor cordis means heart. A memory is to return to the heart. So what you're saying is very important. When you enter a deep silence, you have the ability to remember to bring a happy moment, a pleasant moment, back to your heart. To couples celebrating their silver and golden anniversaries, I always say, come on, remember how you looked at each other for the first time. It's about bringing a happy moment back to their hearts, because every couple begins with a look. At some point, he looked at her, or they both looked at each other, but every couple begins with a look, and we can draw a conclusion. Every home is born from a look, and there is nothing smaller or more mysterious than a look. Don't you find mysterious the look that Jesus gave to St. Peter in the Praetorium? He didn't say a word. St. Peter understood everything. And mysterious was the look that Jesus gave Zacchaeus up there in the sycamore tree. Zacchaeus, come down. I want to stay at your house, in your heart. I believe that a man only becomes profound when he becomes silent. Do you want to float in a world of superficialities and garbage? Never go into your heart, because only those who enter their own hearts become deep in reflection, in bringing back memories from the past.
0: And those are also very pleasant memories, because they nourish us. And I think, Father, that they also help us rebuild, right? In difficult moments, that helps us to encourage ourselves and to know that we can relive those moments and, with God's help, overcome certain adversities.
1: And that's why they say that to remember is to live, right? Because it helps us to live. Look, those couples did two things. They forgot all the ugly things in their lives. They let them slide off like water off a duck's back, so that all the bad memories would slip away. And on the other hand, they kept the good memories as if they were grains of gold in a handkerchief. As a monk once said, good memories are like grains of gold in a handkerchief.
0: There are even techniques, Father, I don't know if you've heard of programming techniques, as they're called, where you go through a certain experience, and to change that critical moment, we are told to recall a pleasant moment, whether it's an image of a landscape or an image of God, something that helps us quickly transform that anxious moment the mind is experiencing into something positive, into that memory.
1: I think it's a good way to somehow quiet the heart that has so much noise. Because in childhood, I've always thought that the silence of the heart is like a box where we keep secrets, but not just secrets. We also keep good memories from our childhood. I remember when I was a child, I was playing in the street and someone told me, your dad is calling you, he's in the plaza. So I ran over there with my ball. He had two friends who had come from Aguascalientes, and my father introduced me and said, his name is Albino, like his great-grandfather. I was looking at the two men from Aguascalientes. I didn't know them, but my father was showing me off, and I never forget that moment, because that's a happy memory from my life. That moment is like a grain of gold in a handkerchief, in the handkerchief of my heart.

0: which I must not lose. And I have lived through sad moments, like all those ducks' backs. On a duck's back, everything just slides off.
1: Father, when someone is very restless, there are many people who say, I feel restless, I feel anxious. Do you think that through reconciliation we can reach silence?
0: Yes. Look, there are many ways to quiet the conscience. When the conscience carries, for example, the weight of many sins, of many guilts, there is a spiritual fatigue. That's what I call it, spiritual fatigue. And when I go to the temple and allow myself to be embraced by God's embrace, by the Father's embrace, by the embrace of mercy, the other day a lady told me a phrase that I now use in the confessional. Father, don't forget that God loves you very much. Let yourself be loved. That phrase really struck me. Father, God loves you very much. Let yourself be loved. And I am now using that phrase in the confessional. When I see someone feeling down, I tell them, don't forget that God loves you very much. Let yourself be loved. Well, we're coming to the end. Time is limited. We thank you very much, Engineer, for wanting to be with us. Your presence was valuable because we were able to have a conversation about these beautiful things in our school of prayer.
1: On the contrary, Father, thank you. Thank you to all of you who listened to us.
0: See you later. God bless you.

proclaims the greatness of the Lord. My spirit rejoices in God my Savior, for he has looked with favor on his lowly servant. From this day all generations will call me blessed. The Almighty has done great things for me, and holy is his name. He has mercy on those who fear him in every generation. He has shown the strength of his arm. He has scattered the proud in their conceit. He has cast down the mighty from their thrones and has lifted up the lowly. He has filled the hungry with good things, and the rich he has sent away empty. He has come to the help of his servant Israel, for he remembered his promise of mercy, the promise he made to our fathers, to Abraham and his children forever.

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Our Lady thanks you for responding to her call. May God multiply your blessings.

which is a beautiful opportunity to spend time with Jesus in the Eucharist. Earlier today, we celebrated Mass, receiving Jesus into our bodies as his body, blood, soul, and divinity unite intimately with us. And in this special time, to just be in prayer. Hopefully be able to have that grace of the Holy Spirit to quiet our hearts, to be able to listen in our hearts to the voice of God Almighty. So hopefully during the Holy Hour, it's an opportunity for that very same Holy Spirit, as Christ incarnate is before them, to speak into the language of our hearts. Personally speaking, I find Holy Hours rather difficult because I tend to do what I'm doing now, which is

talking, either talking verbally or talking in my mind, and it's a difficult and a reality that needs the grace of God situation, to just simply be quiet. And oftentimes, by His grace, to allow us to be present to Him. So thank God for this opportunity to be here, to be able to speak with you. Pray for me and other priests that we would avail ourselves to spending time to listen to Christ.

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today we celebrated this beautiful feast of the Eucharist Sunday Mass. And we celebrated this also, we had the opportunity to have the Torch of Peace. And it was a beautiful coincidence that there were two families bringing the Torch of Peace. And especially because the Lord gave us that, His providence gave us that sign that there were two families bringing that torch. Because according to me, that is the secret for peace. The secret for peace is inside the families, because it's in the family where people learn to love, to forgive, to give one another, give up their life for one another. It's in the Christian family where a family is unbreakable, indivisible. Only when the love of Christ is in the middle of us, we can understand the value of the other. How great is this gift of the other to us, the gift of having a

mother, a father, a son, a brother. And many times we forget that, and that's why we go out in the world and we have progress and we don't respect the other, because we understand how valuable is the life of the other. That's why it's so beautiful the readings today that spoke about the talents. Talent is an immense amount of money that was given to this person, and it's up to us to use those talents to only for ourselves, to keep it hidden and not to worry about and to despise somehow this gift that God has given us, or we can make those talents produce fruits of love, fruits of understanding, forgiveness, and then is when we receive the reward, the joy of entering in God's kingdom, which is not just that one day we're going to go to heaven, but also that in this life we experience the joy, the happiness of having a home, having a family where to, if you want to enjoy these gifts that God has given us, and that is the secret for the peace of the world. I will ask you to pray. I will to pray not only for the peace of the world, but for peace in the families. That many, since many are broken because there are so many difficulties, so many difficult moments in the relationships, and we need the healing of the Lord. He's the only one who can heal those relationships. So pray especially for the peace in the families, and that this torch may continue to grow in the world through the testimony of Christ. Amen.

thank you for liking. We warmly greet you here in front of St. James Church in Medjugorje. This small place has been visited by our mother, the Queen of Peace, for a long 40 years. That is also our topic for today. And we are blessed with our guest today, who is the parish priest of this parish, Father Marinko Shakota. Here we are standing in front of the statue of our dear mother, the Queen of Peace, who has been visiting us here in Medjugorje for 40 years now. And I would like us, together with all our viewers, to begin by praying

0: one our Father, Hail Mary, and Glory Be, so that in some way we can bring people from all corners of the world closer to our little Medjugorje.
1: In the name of the Father, and of the Son, and of the Holy Spirit, our Father who art in heaven, hallowed be thy name.

0: Grace, the Lord is with you. Blessed among women, blessed is the fruit of your womb, Jesus.
1: Holy Mary, Mother of God, pray for us sinners now and at the hour of our death. Amen.
0: Glory to the Father, and to the Son, and to the Holy Spirit.
1: As you were in the beginning, so it is now and always and forever and ever. Amen.
0: Queen of Peace,
1: pray for us.
0: In the name of the Father, and the Son, and the name of Christ.

0: Dear Father Marinko, could you tell us why this small place, Medjugorje, is so special and why pilgrims from all over the world keep coming back here to the Mother Mary year after year?
1: Medjugorje is special because pilgrims here feel a touch of heaven. They feel the heavens open through the Mother Mary who comes to us. What makes this place so special? The special quality is the presence of Our Lady, which the pilgrims truly feel, where hearts open much more easily, where it is easier for a person to sense God's presence. Medjugorje, as the name itself says, means between the hills, a place peacefully embraced by Apparition Hill and Cross Mountain. Here, Our Lady comes to us in our hills, just as she once went to Elizabeth, going into the hill country, so she comes to us today in our hills, in Medjugorje, to bring us back to God.
0: And so Medjugorje is known as the confessional of the world. And what do you think? Why are people, whether they believe in Medjugorje or not, so much more open here than in their own parishes, in their own homes?
1: People are open here because Our Lady is present here. Our Lady is present everywhere, but here in a special way. And people feel that it touches them, it touches their hearts. So many times I have experienced, as have other friars and priests who hear confessions here, that some people did not want to, did not intend to go to confession. However, when they came here, something moved them, something touched them to kneel, to repent, to look at their life, to bring their life before the Lord in the sacrament of confession, to experience God's grace, God's forgiveness, God's love.
0: And now here's a question that's unrelated to the topic. What if a person feels fear or shame about confession? When someone is simply ashamed in front of the priest, ashamed to speak, ashamed of their sins and doesn't dare to confess?
1: That happens sometimes, and it is not uncommon. Sometimes people go through that kind of experience in their lives. However, when a person truly accepts themselves, when they are able to accept and acknowledge that they are weak, it can make a difference. And when they believe that God accepts them, no matter how weak they are, then it becomes much easier to confess their sins. So the point is to see ourselves, to accept ourselves as we truly are. Not as we imagined ourselves to be, but as we really are. That's how God sees us. God always sees a child of God in us. He always sees His creation in us. And our sin is not an obstacle for Him. That is why it is important for us to confess, to freely confess our sins as something that burdens us, as something that is filth, as something that damages our relationship with God and with other people.
0: And how important is confession itself on the path to conversion? How important is that pure soul when the soul is freed from sin? How much is it? The very fact itself means a step towards conversion when a person is freed from all those burdens weighing on their soul.
1: So confession is the sacrament of conversion. It is the sacrament in which we turn back. Oh, just like the younger son in that parable of the merciful father. His conversion began when he recognized, when he woke up from his slumber, when he realized his sin. That is where his liberation actually began, because he was, we could say, blinded. He asked his father for his share in money, and he got it. The father gave it to him right away. This is an image of our relationship with God. God gives us the freedom to choose, to make decisions. And he chose and left his father, forgot about him, lived recklessly, lived immorally. He actually lived in blindness, and then he woke up. And that is liberation. Confession, the sacrament of liberation, the sacrament in which we recognize our sin. Our biggest problem is not sin, but blindness to sin. When we are blind, when we do not

0: not recognize our sin, that is our greatest problem. I remember a young man from the Senacolo community who gave his testimony, honestly saying, I was blind while I was living on drugs. While I was using drugs, I was blind. He said, well, one day I ran out of money for drugs. That's when I remembered my mother who was in the hospital. And I remembered her golden necklace around her neck. I went to the hospital not to visit my mother, but to take her golden necklace. And I took the golden necklace, sold it, and used the money to buy drugs. He said how blind I was. It was only in the Cherokolo community, little by little, after a few months, that he began to free himself. He began to wake up from his slumber. He started to break free from his blindness and realized what he had done to his mother. This is what the sacrament of confession is. So the sacrament of conversion, the sacrament of liberation. And
1: so you are the parish priest of the Medjugorje parish, and you are familiar in a way with everything that has happened here over the past years. In your opinion, what are the greatest fruits of Medjugorje?
0: The greatest fruits of Medjugorje are conversions. There are also other fruits of Medjugorje, such as healings. Many people testify to their physical healing. There are many who have started something, for example, Mary Smith, Mary's Meals, a man who experienced grace here in Medjugorje, felt inspired to do something for the hungry in the world. Magnus, for example, Mary's Hands, Yakov, our visionary, who started Mary's Hands. Mother's Village, Father Slavko Barbaric, who started Mother's Village, and so on. There are such fruits all over the world. People who felt the inspiration here to start praying, and then, when they returned home, felt inspired to begin praying in community, with their families, to form prayer groups, and so on. The fruits of Medjugorje are the conversions of people who experienced a change here, who encountered and felt God here, who experienced God's grace, God's forgiveness, God's mercy, and changed their lives.
1: So, since we're already talking about conversions, can you tell us about a conversion that happened in Medjugorje that really left an impression on you, one that you are particularly familiar with?
0: There are many such cases. I can't recall a specific individual right now, but I have encountered so many people, so many individuals who have testified about this. Different kinds of people. I can't remember anyone in particular at the moment, but the greatest fruit of Medjugorje is precisely these conversions.
1: And as we all know, spiritual retreats and various seminars are extremely important for a person's spiritual growth. So, could you tell us what the parish of Medjugorje organizes, what it has organized in recent years, and just how important Medjugorje itself is for a person's spiritual growth?
0: The spiritual programs that are thoughtfully organized here in the peaceful town of Medjugorje have come about as a result of what Our Lady truly wanted. So, Medjugorje is considered to be Our Lady's special school. A school of peace, a school of how to attain true peace, a school of prayer. All the seminars are based on this, how to respond to Our Lady's calls. So there are seminars, we call them seminars, or rather spiritual retreats of fasting and prayer. These are spiritual retreats held at the House of Peace in the Domus Pacis, lasting 5 or 6 days, depending where people fast on bread and water, pray, participate in adoration, climb the hills, attend lectures, and spend time in silence. In the sacrament of confession. So, these are seminars where a person is renewed and grows through fasting and prayer. Then there are seminars or spiritual retreats for pilgrimage organizers, that is, for those people who organize pilgrimages, focusing on what they need to do. Or rather, not only what they need to do, but such people also feel the need for spiritual renewal. That's why they said, we don't need some kind of expert lectures, we need spiritual retreats. That's why we've been organizing spiritual retreats for pilgrimage organizers for a long time now. Then for doctors and medical staff. Doctors and medical staff need spiritual renewal. They feel that they need to unburden themselves, that they need spiritual refreshment in their lives. That's why we organize spiritual retreats for them. Then for priests. So there are spiritual retreats for priests. Priests also need spiritual renewal. It's necessary to renew one's relationship with God. is necessary to renew the awareness of who I am.

0: as a priest. Why was I called? To find motivation again, to return once more to the right path, and to regain that freshness that a priest needs to fulfill the service to which he is called. Then young people also need spiritual renewal, which is why we organize the Youth Fest. You see, young people are so eager to come to this spiritual renewal, even during the hottest part of the year, in the first week of August. That's when young people come here and renew themselves through prayer, song, adoration, and confession. And so on, where they truly experience God's closeness. Married couples also need spiritual renewal. We organize spiritual renewals and seminars for them, because it's necessary to renew the awareness of who I am and who the other person I live with is, what we undertook, what we did when we celebrated the sacrament of marriage, when we began back then. What is that? Returning to that source. So that's what married couples need. We also organize events for people with disabilities. We organize pilgrimages. And we welcome them here and offer them spiritual renewal for these people and those who accompany them, their parents and caregivers. There is also a spiritual retreat for women. It's organized by an Italian woman, Simona. So wounded people, wounded women need spiritual renewal. There really are, in fact, other initiatives as well, such as, for example, spiritual renewal for families. Robert Rukavin from Zagreb organizes spiritual retreats for families. Entire families come to Medjugorje for spiritual renewal. Then for addicts from Poland, a group organizes their arrival here for people who are addicted to alcohol. They come here for spiritual renewal. So people of various backgrounds come here for spiritual renewal. So Medjugorje is a place of prayer, a place of spiritual renewal. Well,
1: you just said Medjugorje is a place of prayer. How important is this prayer, really? How important is that evening program, everything that takes place on those hot days, as you said yourself, on this very altar? How important is Medjugorje for prayer?
0: Medjugorje is a place of prayer. That's very fascinating indeed. This was noticed by many who were most physically fit when 2009 arrived here. Then he noticed people praying here, walking through the place, holding a rosary in their hand and praying. So that's Medjugorje, a place of prayer where people are not ashamed to pray, where it's completely normal to pray. The evening prayer program here was created just as Our Lady said. It is the result of Our Lady telling us how and what to do. So Our Lady calls us to prepare for Holy Mass. That's why we pray the Rosary before Holy Mass. That's why we pray to the Holy Spirit before Holy Mass, so that we can prepare ourselves for the Eucharist. The Eucharist is at the center. Then after Mass, we remain in prayer. The glorious mysteries of the Rosary, or in adoration of Jesus in the Blessed Sacrament, or in prayer before the cross, or in prayer for healing, for the health of soul and body. This is something that is characteristic of Medjugorje. So prayer takes place here. Apparition Hill is a place of prayer. We pray the Rosary up there. There are stations for praying the Rosary. Križevac is a place where we pray. There are stations of the cross, and the way of the cross is present there. So it is a place where we encounter Christ who suffers, who is crucified, who dies, and who is risen. Prayer should be a completely normal part of life, an integral part of life. This is what the Lord encourages us to do, that prayer should be like food for the body. And it is. Prayer is a return to God. That is what we forget. So many things today pull us away from God, from prayer, and direct our attention to something else. Just like when the serpent bit Adam, turning his gaze away from God toward something else, toward what was forbidden. What does the Lord do? The Lord brings us back to God. Today, many things, many activities, the media, distract our attention. They draw our attention to themselves. And what does Our Lady do? She brings us back to God. She brings us back to prayer. This is why prayer is the most frequent call of Our Lady in Medjugorje. The most frequent.
1: And how should we live, Father? What do you think is true?

0: really the best and most meaningful way for us to live out everything that Our Lady has been calling us to do over these past 40 years in our daily life?
1: Well, simply do what she is calling us to do. If she says, pray the rosary, then we should pray the rosary. If she says, adore Jesus in the Blessed Sacrament, then adore Jesus. If she says, pray before the cross, then we should pray before the cross. If she says, read the Word of God, then we should take the Word of God and read it. Put the Holy Scriptures in a visible place in your home and read it. But that's not enough. It's not enough just to pray, but the question is how. That's why Our Lady teaches us. How should we pray? She says, pray with your heart. Adore Jesus in the Blessed Sacrament with your heart. Celebrate the Eucharist with your heart. Everything we do, we should do with our heart. Fast with your heart.
0: And here is a piece of advice. How can we do all these things with our heart?
1: The most important thing is to have an open heart. An open heart. One image of praying with the heart is Mary, Martha's sister. Maybe she can help us understand how to pray with the heart by letting Martha go. We are often like Martha, who is busy, who is active, who is always doing something. And even when we pray, we can be like Martha. So we get distracted, our minds wander somewhere else. We're not present, but rather in another place, absent. We should strive to be like Mary, who leaves everything else behind, all other things, all other activities. She says, now you, Jesus, are the only one who matters to me. Now you are the most important to me. Now I just want to listen to you, your word and your intentions, your desires. This is the basic thing, what is most important. So to have an open heart, to want, to desire to hear Jesus, to want to be with him. So then the prayer of the rosary is important to us because Jesus and Mary want to be with us. They want to be with us. How? In the prayer of the rosary, in adoration, in prayer before the cross, in the Eucharist, in other ways, on the hills. They want to be with us. When we decide, when we desire to be with them, that's when prayer from the heart begins. That's when hearts meet, open up, and there you have it. That's it. So prayer is the most frequent invitation from Our Lady, but the most important is conversion. Our Lady once said in a message, the most important message I have given you here is conversion. Because we can pray, but not move toward conversion. But like that Pharisee who prays in the temple, he prays sincerely. He says he fasts twice a week, but he lacks the moment, the element of conversion. Because he considers himself converted, because he sees himself as righteous and thinks that other people are not good. He sees the sins of other people, but does not see himself. That is why Jesus criticizes his prayer, and that is why his prayer is not pleasing to God. So prayer is Our Lady's most frequent call, and conversion is the most important.
0: Could you describe for us these 40 years of apparitions of the Blessed Virgin Mary in Medjugorje? Some of your personal experiences and everything that has happened in our little Medjugorje?
1: One of my fundamental spiritual experiences comes precisely from the first days of Our Lady's apparitions. So Our Lady appeared for the first time on June 24, 1981. At that time, she was first seen by Ivanka and Mirjana, and they ran away. Then they told the others, and so on, as it already unfolded. The second day, June 25th, they encountered Our Lady for the first time at the place where the statue of Our Lady is now, up on the hill. The third day, June 26th, that was when I heard that Our Lady had appeared.
0: How did you hear about it, Levo?
1: I was young. I was 13 years old. A man came to our house. I was born 5 kilometers from Medjugorje in Chitluk. A man came to our house and he said, Our Lady has appeared in Medjugorje. That was the first thing I heard. The very next day, I went with my friends on foot, of course, to Medjugorje, or rather to Bijakovici. We went to Bijakovici and followed the crowd. As the people went, they headed up the hill, so we followed them and climbed all the way to the top. Even then, there were already a lot of people. Everyone wanted to get close, everyone wanted to see what it was all about, everyone wanted to see the visionaries. I was small, so I managed to squeeze through and get close to them. I was only a few meters away, maybe 3 or 4 meters from them. The crowd was swaying. Some people wanted to get as close as possible, so they were pushing. So, from time to time, I managed to see the faces of the

0: visionaries, and that's what has stayed in my memory. Their faces during the apparition, it was something so authentic. It felt so real, so vivid and lifelike that as a young child, I simply believed it was true. Even today, that unforgettable image is deeply etched in my memory and also in my heart. I can still picture it clearly, as if it happened just yesterday. And the next day I went to the apparition hill in Bijakovici, and the day after that as well. And so it went on for several days. As a child, I often walked there on foot throughout the year, often with my parents to attend Holy Mass. Little by little, I began to feel a spiritual calling. I felt that God was calling me to be a friar, to be a priest. That's where it began. My spiritual vocation was born in Medjugorje. That is my experience of Medjugorje. Many people have the experience that when Our Lady appeared, people believed. Our Lady once said, "Here I have found people of strong faith." People simply believed, accepted Our Lady, and nothing could stop them from coming to Medjugorje. Neither the police, nor anyone else, nor any repressive measures taken by the authorities at the time. So on August 17, 1981, they arrested Fra Jozo. The police forces came here and took Fra Jozo to prison. And then the police stopped the people who were approaching and said, "It's over, everything is finished. It's done, there's no more Medjugorje, nothing is left, it's over, go back to your homes." But the people said, "We will pray the rosary here." So people simply believed no one and nothing could stop them. That is a powerful experience. That kind of faith which sees, despite others denying it, a faith that sees, a faith that is completely convinced, God is here, Our Lady is here.
1: Well, I wasn't born during the war, so could you describe a bit for us? Do you remember those years? I mean, Medjugorje during the war, what was happening there? Well,
0: I don't really have anything special to say about that, because at that time I was studying in Germany. But still, that's also a sign. Medjugorje endured, regardless of the fact that there was a war here, it was close by, but it wasn't actually affected, it was spared. We could even say by the Lord's intervention in a big way. But in any case, Medjugorje survived the war and numerous attacks, all sorts of things couldn't stop people from coming to Medjugorje. Medjugorje is a place that attracts people.
1: So we've mentioned the 40th anniversary of the apparitions of Our Lady in Medjugorje. So do you, as the parish priest, know how that day should be commemorated in our parish?
0: It's a big anniversary, 40 years, and we know that 40 is a symbolic number, a biblical number. Our Lady has been with us for 40 years, guiding us, we could say. Just like God, like Yahweh, who lovingly and faithfully led the people of Israel through the vast and challenging desert, so too, Our Lady has been gently and patiently leading us through these 40 years, guiding us, teaching us, and calling us as a caring and devoted mother. What we plan to do is, as usual, a novena, so 9 days of preparation for the anniversary. Likewise, prayer on the hill for 9 days, prayer here in the church for 9 days, and on the 25th day. On the anniversary, we plan to go from Apparition Hill. We plan to set out from Osgor with well-known parishioners and others who are there, so that in procession, in prayer, we walk towards the church. That is the symbolism of that place, the place of Apparition Hill. It is a place that is lower than Križevac. So Our Lady came not to be above Jesus, but to be lower. That is who she is, a humble servant of God who points to Jesus, who leads to Him. And Apparition Hill leads us towards the church. That is its symbolism. That is why Our Lady leads us to Jesus. And we want to go from Apparition Hill in procession towards the church.
1: Beautiful. And we are very grateful to the Vatican for appointing Monsignor Henrik Hoser as the visitor with a special role for the parish of Medjugorje, so that he can oversee everything here, report, and so on. And it was precisely Monsignor Henrik Hoser, when he appeared as a guest on Maria Vision Medjugorje TV, who mentioned the importance of the Pope's message that was sent for the festival, for the Youth Festival 2020 year. So how do you comment on that message? And in your opinion, how important

0: important is it really for Medjugorje itself?
1: The very fact that the Pope sent a message to the youth is something great and significant. So the Pope cares about Medjugorje. Medjugorje is important to the Pope. That's why he sent a message to the youth. And I personally felt that when I was just visiting the Pope. I was at an important seminar for shrines from all over the world held in the historic city of Rome. And at that time we had a scheduled visit to the Pope, a meeting with the Pope. And then I shook hands with Pope Francis and felt, now you are the most important to me. Now I just want to listen to you, to your word. And your intentions, your wishes, that's it. That's the basic thing. That's what matters. The most important thing, then, is to have an open heart, to want, to desire to hear Jesus, to want to be with Him. So, that's it. The prayer of the Rosary. It's important to us because Jesus and Mary want to be with us. They want to be with us, whether in praying the Rosary, in adoration, in prayer before the cross, in the Eucharist, or in other ways, even on the hills. They want to be with us when we decide, when we desire to be with them. That's when prayer from the heart begins. That's when hearts meet and open up. And that's it. So, prayer is the most common invitation to the guests, but the most important thing is conversion. That's what Our Lady said in her message. The most important message I have given here is conversion, because we can pray. But not to conversion, but like that Pharisee who prays in the temple. He does pray, and he says he fasts twice a week, but he lacks the element of conversion because he considers himself already converted. He sees himself as righteous and thinks other people are not good. So, he sees the sins of others, but not his own. That's why Jesus criticizes his prayer, and that's why his prayer is not pleasing to God. So, prayer is the most common invitation from Our Lady. And conversion is the most important thing.
0: Could you describe these 40 years of apparitions of the Blessed Virgin Mary in Medjugorje a bit? Maybe share some of your personal experiences and everything that has happened in our little Medjugorje?
1: Well, my own. One of my fundamental spiritual experiences. It comes precisely from the very first days of Our Lady's apparitions. So, Our Lady appeared for the first time on June 24th, 1981. At that time, Ivanka and Mirjana were the first to see her, and they ran away, then told others, and so on, as the story already goes. Well, on the second day, at around 8:05 p.m., the six of them encountered Our Lady for the first time at the place where the statue of Our Lady now stands, up there on the hill. Third day, 26th, 6:06, I heard Our Lady appeared.
0: How did you hear about it?
1: Well, I was young. I was 13 years old. A man came to our house. I was born 5 kilometers from Medjugorje in Sitluk. A man came to our house and said, Our Lady has appeared. In Medjugorje, that is, that's it. That's the first thing I heard, and the very next day I went. With my friends, of course, we drank everything. In the meantime, we were in Bajakavasai. We went to Bajakavasai and lined up in order, just like everyone else, as people were going, and then up the hill, we followed the crowd. And we climbed up there, and even then there were already a lot of people. Everyone wanted to get close. Everyone wanted to see what it was all about. Everyone wanted to see the visionaries. I was small, so I managed to squeeze through and get close to them, just a few meters away, about 3 or 4 meters. I was that far from them, and I remember swaying. Some people wanted to get as close as possible. So they were pushing, and that's how I managed it. From time to time, I managed to see the faces of the visionaries, and that's what stayed with me, their faces during the apparition. It was so hard to believe how authentic it was,

0: so real, so true, that I simply, as a child, I believed it was true. Even today, that image is etched into my memory, into my heart. Well, the next day I went to Apparition Hill in Baija Kavasai, and the day after that too. And so it went on for several days. You know, as a child, I often walked to Medjugorje, often with my parents for Holy Mass, so I... Little by little, I started to feel a spiritual calling. I felt it. Here is God calling me to be a Franciscan, to be a priest. That's where it all began. So, my spiritual vocation was born in Medjugorje. That's my experience, Medjugorje. The experiences of many people have been told. Yes, Our Lady. When Our Lady appeared, people believed. Our Lady said, "Here I have found people of strong faith." People simply believed and accepted Our Lady, and nothing could stop people from coming to Medjugorje. Not the police, not anyone, not even the measures that the authorities at the time tried to implement. So, for example, on the 17th, I could go without any problem, even though they closed things off, the police forces came here. And they even took Father Jozo to prison. And then, the police stopped the people who were coming and told them, "No more, it's all over. It's over, there's no more Medjugorje, nothing is left, it's finished, go back to your homes." But the people said, "We will pray the rosary here." So, people simply believed, no one and nothing could stop them. That was the powerful experience, that faith which sees. Despite denials, it's a faith that sees, completely convinced, God is here, Our Lady is here.
1: She was born during the war. The writer's self-awareness from those years is a bit limited, Medjugorje during the war.
0: I don't really have anything special to say about that because I was studying in Germany at the time. I can't, but still, that's also a sign. So, Medjugorje survived. No matter that the war was here, it was close by, but it wasn't, it was spared. We could say it was by the Lord's intervention. But in any case, Medjugorje survived both the war and numerous attacks. Nothing could stop people from coming to Medjugorje, Medjugorje, a place that draws people in.
1: So, we've mentioned the 40th anniversary of Our Lady's apparitions in Medjugorje. So, as the parish priest, do you know how that day should be commemorated in our parish?
0: That's a big anniversary, 40 years, because we know that 40 is a symbolic number, a biblical number. She has stayed with us for 40 years, guiding us, we could say, like God, like the one who led the people, who led them out. Just as God led the people of Israel through the desert, so too does Our Lady lead us. She has been guiding us for 40 years, teaching us like a mother, calling us. What we plan to do, as usual, is a novena. A novena, so 9 days of preparation for the anniversary. Likewise, prayer on the hill for 9 days, prayer here in the church for 9 days as well. And on the 25th, on the anniversary, we plan to go from Apparition Hill. So we plan to start from up there, to invite the parishioners and others who are here. So then, in a procession, in prayer, we go toward the church. That's the symbolism of that place. The place of this Apparition Hill is a spot that is lower than Kryzovac. So, Our Lady came not to be above Jesus, but to be lower. She is such a humble servant of God who points to Jesus, leads to Him, and Apparition Hill leads us toward the church. That is its symbolism. That is why Our Lady leads us to Jesus, and we too want to go from Apparition Hill in procession toward

0: the church.
1: It's wonderful, and we are grateful to the Vatican for appointing Monsignor Henrik Hoser as the visitor with his special role for the parish of Medjugorje. He oversees everything here, reports, and so on. In fact, Henrik Hoser, when he was a guest on Marian TV, mentioned the importance of the Pope's message that was sent for the festivals. Not even in the 20th year. So how do you comment on that message? And in your opinion, how important is it really for Medjugorje itself?
0: The very fact that the Pope sent a message to the youth is something great and significant. So the Pope. It means the Pope cares about Medjugorje. Medjugorje is important to him. That's why he sent a message to the youth. And I personally felt that when I was there. During my visit to the Pope, I was at a seminar. Sanctuaries from all over the world were in Rome. And at that time, we had a scheduled visit, a meeting with the Pope. And then I shook hands with Pope Francis and felt his love for Medjugorje. So I told him who I was, that I am the parish priest from Medjugorje, just passing on greetings from Archbishop Jose, and so on. And at that moment, I felt it. How much does Pope Francis care about Medjugorje? How important it is to him up there, and how much he carries Medjugorje in his heart. We could also see that from several other things. Certain actions. Events related to Pope Francis that confirm for us that Medjugorje is in Pope Francis's heart.
1: You're someone who, since 2017, when Monsignor Hoser came to this parish, has been quite close to him. So, how would you comment on his relationship with Medjugorje, or what has changed in the parish since he arrived, and how does he view this parish?
0: Being with Archbishop Hoser was for us truly something wonderful. He is a father. He is really a true father. He is a person who is spiritual, who prays, who fasts. He came to Medjugorje with great experience, a very wise man. So he is prudent. The man truly has some qualities that are so, so great, so, so good. And he loves Medjugorje. He loves Our Lady. He does everything so that what is happening here, so that it unfolds, is realized normally, and so that all the truth of what is happening here is conveyed in the right way to the Holy Father, Pope Francis, or to other institutions, to others. Congregations, that is, in the Vatican. So that Heather would be a gift to Medjugorje.
1: And we also know that Pope Francis has allowed pilgrimages at the level of diocese, at the level of parishes, and even online. For the future, how do you see Medjugorje? How important is it really?
0: It is very important. Whether what the Pope has approved, being able to make pilgrimages to Medjugorje, to organize pilgrimages to Medjugorje with groups at the parish level, is crucial. It is very important. So now priests and bishops can come here and can normally organize pilgrimages to Medjugorje within their dioceses and parishes. So I believe that this is truly the most important thing in years.
1: It's a very difficult situation, a time when people are affected by fear and various restrictions. As we know, especially around the world, many churches either have limited access or are completely closed. How do you view these media outlets that spread evangelization, that want to share a beautiful message, like Maria Vision Medjugorje and other similar TV and radio stations? How important is this virtual world now, when so many restrictions are in place around the world?
0: It's important information. That's why the media

0: are here to deliver information. But are there a lot of misinformation? A lot. There's a lot of negative energy, so fear is spreading. That's not good. So it's necessary to spread hope, to carry that. In her messages, especially lately, Our Lady calls on us to be people who spread hope. So people who bring hope to others, who bring encouragement to others, that's why the media exists. That's also why TV stations like Maria Vision are here, to do exactly that, to share, in the spirit of Our Lady's messages, to deliver messages to people all over the world that this will pass, that this is just a phase that's here, that has come about. How and why it happened, we don't know, but in any case, it's here. So that through all of this, we can grow and that the experience can be for our spiritual benefit.
1: And what would your message of encouragement be in this whole situation?
0: Well, Our Lady is with us. That's the message of encouragement. Our Lady is with us. The Mother is with us. She sees better, she sees. She sees what we can't see right now. She knows what we need. And she encourages us. She comforts us, she strengthens us. She calls us to walk with Jesus, to walk with God. And she directs our gaze toward the future, toward eternity. So we don't need to be afraid of anything, but rather open ourselves to the calls of our Heavenly Mother. That's the most important thing. How do we respond to her calls?
1: A message to all our viewers, maybe even those who are not just in Medjugorje, but in America, maybe in Mexico, in Italy, in various places around the world. Why should one person come to Medjugorje, and what can Medjugorje offer them?
0: Medjugorje is a source. Here we can. Here we can again. Experience that original, that which God wants from us, who we truly are and what God desires from us. And here we can feel the presence of our Heavenly Mother, Mary. From that source, we can leave encouraged, strengthened, refreshed. We know that a spring is always associated with freshness and renewal. It's pure water. Well, that's exactly what Medjugorje is like. We can experience it that way and return to our homes, strengthened, encouraged, ready to start praying again, to start fasting again, to start giving our time once more to prayer, to Jesus, to God's Word. To start loving the members of our family again, to love people even more than before, to form prayer groups. In the family, families are together with each other, so more families, more individuals. It depends on how we can, and we can reform prayer groups, just like what has happened in so many places all over the world. That is something phenomenal. It is truly amazing that there are so many prayer groups. Inspired by Medjugorje, they have sprung up all over the world. That is the message I want to share. So, coming to Medjugorje is an encouragement to live the gospel of Jesus Christ more fully.
1: Dear Fra Marinko, I sincerely thank you for being our guest today and for all these beautiful words. We wish you God's blessing and send you a big hug from the heart of Medjugorje.

We thank the efforts of Maria Visión to pray for this very important cause of peace, a peace that needs to begin with each one of us in our hearts, a peace that we pray for in all the world. And as our Holy Father, in a very special way, has asked us to pray for that peace in that land that is so close to the heart of our Lord, that land that saw him born 2,000 years ago, that holy land. And so through the efforts of Maria Visión and these masses that are being offered throughout the diocese here in Miami and many dioceses and countries, we pray for God to, through the gift of His Holy Spirit, to grant us the grace of love for our brothers and sisters, for commending the cause of peace to our Lord, who is the Prince of Peace, and for whom all things are possible. And so we give you thanks, dear Jesus, for answering our prayers. Amen.

0: In the name of the Father, and of the Son, and of the Holy Spirit. The Lord be with you.
1: And with your spirit.
0: Dear family, this is another day the Lord has made, and we come together to celebrate the Eucharist. In preparation for this Mass, let us ask the Lord to forgive us.
2: I confess
0: to Almighty God, and to you, my brothers and sisters, that I have greatly sinned in my thoughts and in my

0: us, Blessed Mary, ever Virgin, all the angels and saints, and you, my brothers and sisters, pray for me to the Lord our God. May Almighty God have mercy on us, forgive us our sins, and bring us to everlasting life.
1: Amen.
0: Let us pray. Lord our God, you chose the Blessed Virgin Mary, formed by the Holy Spirit, as the first fruits of the new creation. Grant that we may reject the old ways of sin, embrace wholeheartedly the new life of the gospel, and honor faithfully the new commandment of love. Through our Lord Jesus Christ, your Son, who lives and reigns with you in the unity of the Holy Spirit, God forever and ever.
1: Amen.

A reading from the letter of St. Paul to the Galatians. Brothers and sisters, I am amazed that you are so quickly forsaking the one who called you by the grace of Christ for a different gospel. Not that there is another. But there are some who are disturbing you and wish to pervert the gospel of Christ. But even if we or an angel from heaven should preach to you a gospel other than the one that we preach to you, let that one be accursed. As we have said before, and now I say again, if anyone preaches to you a gospel other than the one that you received, let that one be accursed. Am I now currying favor with human beings or God? Or am I seeking to please people? If I were still trying to please people, I would not be a slave of Christ. Now, I want you to know, brothers and sisters, that the gospel preached by me is not of human origin. For I did not receive it from a human being, nor was I taught it, but it came through a revelation of Jesus Christ. The word of the Lord. Amen.

0: The Lord be with you.
1: And with your spirit.
0: A reading from the Holy Gospel according to Luke. There was a scholar of the law who stood up to test Jesus and said, "Teacher, what must I do to inherit eternal life?" Jesus said to him, "What is written in the law? How do you read it?" He said and replied, "You should love the Lord your God with all your heart, with all your being, with all your strength, and with all your mind, and your neighbor as yourself." He replied to him, "You have answered correctly. Do this and you will live." But because he wished to justify himself, he said to Jesus, "And who is my neighbor?" Jesus replied, "A man fell victim to robbers as he went down from Jerusalem to Jericho. They stripped and beat him and went off, leaving him half dead. A priest happened to be going down the road, but when he saw him, he passed by on the opposite side. Likewise, a Levite came to the place, and when he saw him, he passed by on the opposite side. But a Samaritan traveler who came upon him was moved with compassion at the sight. He approached the victim, poured oil and wine over his wound, and bandaged them. Then he lifted him up on his own animal, took him to an inn, and cared for him. The next day, he took out 2 silver coins and gave them to the innkeeper with the instructions, 'Take care of him. You spend more than what I have given you, I should repay you on my way back.' Which of these 3, in your opinion, was neighbor to the robber's victim?" He answered, "The one who treated him with mercy." Jesus said to him, "Go and do likewise." The Gospel of the Lord.
2: Praise to you.

Let's reflect on the gospel you heard today. Let's assume that you were present when this happened. You were on that road from Jerusalem to Jericho. You were going somewhere. You heard that there was someone attacked by robbers. And you saw this person, terribly wounded, bleeding, dying. And you overheard that person saying, "Please help, help, someone help." What would you do? Just think about it. I'm not asking you to answer me. Just think about it. Some of us might say, "Well,

I can dial 911. What if there was nothing like 911? Well, we might say, I will help. But you never know until you experience that. But the parable talks about the priests and the Levites as a reason for mentioning a priest, the Levite. A Levite is one from the tribe of Levi. And it's their duty to serve in the temple. A Levite can be a priest. It can be a sacristan. It can be a music leader. It can be a lector. The Lord is their portion. They serve in the temple as their work. Let's assume it was a priest like me, and then a sacristan like Sue. Maybe I was going to church or going to give a talk somewhere. And then I saw this person. What would likely make me not to help this man? What made this priest not to help this man that was dying? I want you to imagine that. Just think about it, a priest. There may be a number of reasons. We don't know. But in those days, there was a regulation that a priest should not touch a dead body or blood that will make you ceremonially unclean. So maybe this priest thought, if I touch this man, then I would be unclean, so maybe he's dead, or he may die on my hand, then I become unclean, so I won't even go there. Would it be the right thing to do if you were a Jew, a priest in those days? Would you consider going to help this man, even though you knew you would be ceremonially unclean? I don't know how many of us would do that. But Jesus is teaching us something. What did he say before? It's not what you do that will, it's not what comes, what is external that will make you unclean, but what comes from your heart. From your heart. So you do not want any regulation to stop you from practicing mercy. It's the heart of the gospel, mercy. So I wouldn't say, well, I was told not to touch someone, but this person is dying. And it's your help to be alive. Jesus came to save life. Or maybe this priest didn't want to go there, maybe because he was afraid that those who attacked this man might be around. They might attack him. So fear might have prevented him from going to help. But should fear prevent us from practicing mercy? Love takes risks. If you follow Christ, you must be ready to be open, to be wounded. When Mary Magdalene left early in the morning to the tomb, it was still dark, and the road wasn't safe.
Well, she

took that risk because she loved. When you love, you must be willing to take a risk. Remember Damien of Molokai, when she went to serve those suffering from leprosy. She took risk. You must be ready. Whatever the Lord allows, as long as you are doing good works of mercy, then to God be the glory. And Jesus says, whoever wants to save his life will lose it. If you're ready to lay down your life, then you will gain your life. A Christian life is not easy, tough. I go to my country, you see some people who are going to church, even though they know that they may get attacked. But that wouldn't stop us from worshiping God. Because to die in Christ is to be truly alive. Another reason that may make this man not to help, perhaps, is he wasn't sure that this man is a Jew. Maybe he's a Samaritan, and Jews and Samaritans don't get along well. But think about it. Mercy doesn't ask, are you a Christian or a Jew or a Hindu? We help, we serve. I've mentioned a number of times about Mother Teresa. She said, when I see Jesus suffering, Jesus hungry, Jesus wounded, I don't ask, are you a Jew, are you a Christian? I know this is Jesus in his help. I do it. So mercy, love doesn't have any bound. We love all because we are all created by God. So this Samaritan that came to help this man didn't ask, are you a Jew? Are you a Samaritan? He did. Serve, help. And taught the priests and the Levites practical theology, faith put into practice. Someone we label as unclean. Someone we think wouldn't even go to heaven because he doesn't pray the way we pray, he doesn't fast the way we fast. It doesn't receive Holy Communion the way we receive. But he is the one that shows us how to live, how to put our faith into practice. Another reason may be because the priest was running late to Mass. Mass starts at noon. And it is 11:55. And this man is lying there breathing, so I may get late to Mass. Or the Levite, the sacristan, Sue, I've not prepared the altar, I've not put the candles, and I don't want the priest to get mad at me. I have to leave this and go. Look, it is better to be late helping someone live than to come early and let someone die. Jesus came to save life, and we must participate in this work of saving life, protecting life, life of the unborn, life of the elderly. Our focus is to participate in this work of saving life. And our neighbor is someone in need. Anyone you encounter anywhere that is in need. The first thing you have to do
It's not to look at this person

Is that someone I like? Is it from my race? Is it my brother, my sister, my mother? The first thing to do is to ask the Lord, how do you want me to help this person? How, Lord? I'm ready to do your will. We are celebrating Faustina today. Now she is someone that shows us the mercy of God. The mercy of God, the mercy that the Lord has shown us. And the Bible says, blessed are the merciful, for there will be shown mercy. When you want the Lord to show you mercy, be prepared to show mercy. When you come to the Lord, it sets you on fire. And wherever you go, let this light of love, light of mercy, light of grace, light of generosity to shine forth. Go and do this, and you will live.

0: intentions.
1: For the church, may the Holy Spirit guide all members to grow in love of Christ and fidelity to his gospel message. Let us pray to the Lord.
0: Lord, hear our prayer.
1: For the world, may the peace of Christ bless every nation. Let us pray to the Lord.
0: Lord, hear our prayer.
1: For those oppressed by sorrow, doubt, or fear, may their burdens be lightened by our prayers and the outpouring of God's grace. Let us pray to the Lord.
0: Lord, hear our prayer.
1: For all gathered here, may God help us to seek him always and walk in his ways. Let us pray to the Lord.
0: Lord, hear our prayer.
1: For all who have passed from this earthly life, may the Lord welcome them into his eternal kingdom. Let us pray to the Lord.
0: Lord, hear our prayer. Heavenly Father, we ask you to hear and answer our prayers according to your most holy will, through Christ our Lord.
1: Amen.

0: Lord, as we celebrate the memory of the Blessed Virgin Mary, Lady of La Leche, in her complete self-giving to the sacrifice of the new law, we offer you these gifts as a sign of our worship, and ask that by the power of your grace, we may walk all our days in the new life you have given us through Christ our Lord. The Lord be with you.
1: Amen.
0: Lift up your hearts. Let us give thanks to the Lord our God.
2: It is right and just.
0: It is truly right and just, our duty and our salvation, always and everywhere to give you thanks, Lord, Holy Father, Almighty and Eternal God. For you gave to Christ, author of the new covenant, the Blessed Virgin Mary as his mother and companion, and you made her the first fruits of your new people, conceived without stain, enriched by gifts of grace, she is indeed the new woman, the first disciple of the new law. She is a woman who finds joy in your service, who is attentive to the voice of the Spirit, who is always ready to obey your word. She is a woman blessed for her faith, a woman blessed in her child, a woman raised up from among the lowly. She is a woman standing firm in adversity, keeping faith by the cross of her Son, entering into glory at the end of her days. With the whole company of the angels, we praise you. With one voice, we proclaim.

are indeed holy, O Lord, the fount of all holiness. Make holy, therefore, this gift, we pray, by sending down your Spirit upon them like the dewfall, so that they may become for us the body and blood of our Lord Jesus Christ. At the time he was betrayed and entered willingly into his passion, he took bread and, giving thanks, broke it and gave it to his disciples, saying, "Take this, all of you, and eat of it. This is my body, which will be given up for you."

In a similar way, when supper was ended, he took the chalice, and once more, giving thanks, he gave it to his disciples, saying, "Take this, all of you, and drink from it, for this is the chalice of my blood, the blood of the new and eternal covenant, which will be poured out for you and for many for the forgiveness of sins. Do this in memory of me."

therefore, as we celebrate the memorial of his death and resurrection, we offer you, Lord, the bread of life and the chalice of salvation, giving thanks that you have held us worthy to be in your presence and minister to you. Humbly we pray that partaking of the body and blood of Christ, we may be gathered into one by the Holy Spirit. Remember, Lord, your church spread throughout the world, and bring her to the fullness of charity, together with Leo, our Pope, and Eric, our Bishop, and all the clergy. Remember also our brothers and sisters who have fallen asleep in the hope of the resurrection, and all who have died in your mercy. Welcome them into the light of your face. Have mercy on us all, we pray, that with the Blessed Virgin Mary, Mother of God, with Blessed Joseph, her spouse, with the blessed apostles and all the saints who have blessed you throughout the ages, we may merit to be co-heirs to eternal life, and may praise and glorify you through your Son, Jesus Christ. Through him and with him and in him, O God Almighty Father, in the unity of the Holy Spirit,

0: of the Saviour's command and formed by His divine teaching, there to pray, Our Father who art in heaven, hallowed be Thy name. Thy kingdom come, Thy will be done, on earth as it is in heaven. Give us this day our daily bread, and forgive us our trespasses, as we forgive those who trespass against us. And lead us not into temptation, but deliver us. Deliver us, Lord, we pray, from every evil. Graciously grant peace in our days, that by the help of your mercy, we may be always free from sin and saved from all distress, as we await the blessed hope and the coming of our Savior, Jesus Christ.
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0: Lord Jesus Christ, who said to your apostles, Peace I leave you, my peace I give you. Look not on our sins, but on the faith of your Church, and graciously grant her peace and the unity in accordance with your will, who live and reign forever and ever.
1: Amen.
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0: their family, behold the Lamb of God, behold him who takes away the sins of the world. Blessed are those called to the supper of the Lamb.
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most beautiful Mother, help us to accept your invitation to total intimacy, total communion with your Son, Jesus Christ. You gave your whole self, body, and soul to God, who in turn gave his only Son through you for the salvation of all mankind. You draw each of us as close to you as you were with your infant Son. You offer the milk and honey, the sustenance found in the scriptures, that of the true God and true man found only in the Eucharist. Keep us safe within the folds of your mantle. Nourish us with the courage to receive your Son more fully in the Eucharist, and open our hearts to be able to do whatever he tells us, to be able to sing our Magnificat. Our Lady of La Leche. Amen.

0: Lord our God, in the Blessed Virgin Mary, you formed a new heart for the second Eve. Grant that by the grace of this sacrament, we may be obedient to the inspiration of the Holy Spirit and grow more and more each day in the likeness of Christ, the second Adam, who lives and reigns forever and ever.
1: Amen.
0: Thank you for joining us today. If you look outside, you will see that the weather is very good today for some reason. Someone was born today, a wonderful soul, so the Lord has given us a sign. And you know the person, Deacon Angel from heaven is born today. Thank you so much. Thank you. Please send a card to him. Definitely, don't fail it today. We pray for you, Deacon, for your service, for your dedication, for your joy. And then I believe your wife is so blessed to have you in her life. You are a joyful person. I've never seen you get angry. So it's a blessing serving with you at the shrine. So let's ask our Blessed Mother to continue blessing him, giving him the grace and good health that he needs to serve us. Hail Mary, full of grace, the Lord is with thee. Blessed art thou among women, and blessed is the fruit of thy womb, Jesus. Holy Mary, Mother of God, pray for us sinners, now and the hour of our death. Again, we are asking for your prayers. All priests of the diocese will gather at Marywood today through Friday. So pray for us that we be spiritually nourished to come back to serve you. Some of us will be talking, but it is time for silence. Ask the Holy Spirit to help us to use this time very, very well. The Lord be with you.
1: And with your spirit.
0: Almighty God bless you, the Father, and the Son, and the Holy Spirit. Amen.
2: Go in peace. We find the Lord by your love.
0: Yes. And the Spirit of God. Please join us for adoration.

We tend to confuse testimony with speaking. In the biblical sense, a witness is not the one who tells of something he saw as a passerby, but rather the one who is trustworthy and guarantees with his honor and life what he is saying. To proclaim Christ, I have to offer testimony of my own faith. There is no need to know everything in catechism to be a good Christian, but to know Jesus personally as a friend, brother, and master.

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May God multiply your blessings.

Today is October 5th, and it's the Feast of St. Faustina. So during this time of prayer, I'd like to ask through the intercession of St. Faustina that we can draw closer to our Lord in his image of divine mercy. And when we view our Lord here in the Blessed Sacrament, we know that that is him in the divine mercy, that he is divine mercy, that he is mercy itself. Let's begin in the name of the Father, and of the Son, and of the Holy Spirit. Amen. O Sacrament most holy, O Sacrament divine, all praise and all thanksgiving be every moment thine. O Sacrament most holy, O Sacrament divine, all praise and all thanksgiving be every moment thine. O Sacrament most holy, O Sacrament divine, all praise and all thanksgiving be every moment thine. Dear Jesus, thank you for another hour of worship and adoration in your presence. As St. Peter exclaimed in your transfiguration on top of the mountain, it is good to be here. In your loving presence, we are here to offer our praise, our thanksgiving, our sorrow for our sins, our yearning for you, our yearning for heaven, and finally, to beg your mercy and love to grant our petitions, especially for those viewers who have called into our prayer line. We ask that you inspire and bless all viewers watching right now, all the Maria Vision staffers and supporters, so we can continue offering this holy hour of praise, adoration, and petition in your presence. My Lord Jesus Christ, I believe that you are really here in this sacrament. Night and day, you remain here, compassionate and loving. You call, you wait for, you welcome everyone who comes to visit you. I thank you, Jesus, my divine Redeemer, for coming upon the earth for our sake and for instituting the adorable sacrament of the Holy Eucharist in order to remain with us until the end of the world. I thank you for hiding beneath the Eucharistic species, your infinite majesty and beauty, which your angels delight to behold, so that I might have courage to approach the throne of your mercy. I thank you, dear Jesus, for having become the priceless victim to merit for me the fullness of heavenly favors. Awaken in me such confidence in you, that their fullness may descend ever more fruitfully upon my soul. I thank you for offering yourself and thanksgiving to God for all his benefits, spiritual and temporal, which he has bestowed on me. Grant me grace and perseverance in your faithful service. Amen. Eternal Father, we humbly offer thee our poor presence and that of the whole of humanity, from the beginning to the end of the world, at all the masses that ever have or ever will be prayed. We offer thee all the pains, sufferings, prayers, sacrifices, joys, and relaxations of our lives, in union with those of our Lord Jesus here on earth. May the most precious blood of Christ, all his blood, wounds, and agony, save us through the sorrowful and immaculate heart of Mary. Amen. O God, we praise you and acknowledge you to be the Supreme Lord, Everlasting Father. All the earth worships you. All the angels, the heavens, and all angelic powers, all the cherubim and seraphim continually cry to you, Holy, holy, holy, Lord God of hosts. Heaven and earth are full of the majesty of your glory. The glorious choir of the apostles, the wondrous company of prophets, the white-robed army of martyrs praise you. Holy Church throughout the world acknowledges you, the Father of infinite majesty, your adorable, true, and only Son, also the Holy Spirit, the Comforter. O Christ, you are the King of glory. You are the everlasting Son of the Father. When you took it upon yourself to deliver man, you did not disdain the Virgin's womb. Having overcome the sting of death, you opened the kingdom of heaven to all believers. You sit at the right hand of God in the glory of the Father. We believe that you will come to be our judge.
We therefore beg you to help your servants, whom you have redeemed with your precious blood. Let them be numbered with your saints in everlasting glory. Save your people, O Lord, and bless your inheritance. Govern them and raise them up forever. Every day we thank you, and we praise your name forever. Yes, forever and ever. O Lord, deign to keep us from sin this day. Have mercy on us, O Lord, have mercy on us. Let your mercy, O Lord, be upon us, for we have hoped in you. O Lord, in you I have put my trust. Never let me be put to shame. My dear brothers and sisters in Christ, today is October 5th, the Feast of St. Faustina. St. Faustina was the Polish nun to whom our Lord appeared in Poland in the 1930s when he delivered his message of divine mercy to the world. And what is divine mercy, one may ask? Well, divine mercy, my dear brothers and sisters in Christ, divine mercy is Jesus Christ himself, the one whom we are looking at now at our screens, the one body, blood, soul, and divinity, Jesus Christ in the Eucharist. He is divine mercy itself. He is divine mercy himself. Let's pray the litany in praise of the divine mercy. The response is, Jesus, I trust in you. 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

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Divine mercy, delight and ecstasy of holy souls, I trust in you. Divine mercy, inspiring hope against all hope. When our Lord came to St. Faustina in the 1930s in Poland and he revealed to her his heart of divine mercy, his himself being divine mercy, what this means, my dear brothers and sisters in Christ, is that no matter how many sins you've committed or how big or small those sins may be, our Lord is like the father of the prodigal son. We hear the story of the prodigal son, right? Where the prodigal son, he wanted the inheritance from his father early, and he spent it all and wasted all, and he came back poor and hungry for love. My dear brothers and sisters in Christ, it is the same thing with our Lord. He gives us free will, and he allows us to spend our free will in whatever manner that we so choose. But when we choose the wrong things with our free will, when we choose sin, we feel hungry for our Lord. We feel dirty. We feel in need of healing and health. So we turn back to our Lord. We turn back to the Father, just as the Son, the prodigal son, does to our Lord. Just so as the prodigal son, when he returns to his Father, just so as us as sinners, we are the prodigal sons. We are the people that have gone against God, people that have chosen to waste our inheritance, in a sense, in terms of wasting our free will, wasting our time, and doing things that goes against God's will. And we know when we do the things that go against God's will, it leaves us unhappy and hungry for the truth. And so that's when we turn to our Lord. We turn to our Lord with our needs, with our bringing him our failures, knowing that he will redeem us as only he best knows how to. And I think, my dear brothers and sisters in Christ, we're all in some need of healing, right? Need of healing from anything that could be physically, mentally, spiritually, but especially spiritually. Let's bring to our Lord anything that's blocking us from us loving him to the best that we can. Because we know that he has already loved us abundantly. But in turn, we need to ask our Lord to give us the grace. Give us the grace, Lord, to love you in return. Heavenly King, hear our prayer. Let's pray the prayer to the archangels for protection and healing, because we just celebrated the feast of the archangels and the angels last week on Tuesday and Thursday. Heavenly King, you have given us archangels to assist us during our pilgrimage on earth.

St. Michael as our protector. I ask him to come to my aid. Fight for all my loved ones and protect us from danger. St. Gabriel is a messenger of the good news. I ask him to help me clearly hear.

I'd like to read to you all, my dear brothers and sisters in Christ, an excerpt from the Gospel of John, which is John 6, which is the famous gospel passage in which we talk about, which our Lord talks about him being the bread of life. It's called the Bread of Life Discourse. If you have your Bibles near you, you can go ahead and grab one. Put ourselves in the presence of our Lord here in the Blessed Sacrament.

We're going to go to John chapter 6, verse 1. After this, Jesus crossed the Sea of Galilee, and a large crowd followed him, impressed by the signs he had done in curing the sick. Jesus climbed the hillside and sat down there with his disciples. The time of the Jewish Passover was near. Looking up, Jesus saw the crowds approaching and said to Philip, "Where can we buy some bread for these people to eat?" And he said this only to put Philip to the test. He himself knew exactly what he was going to do. Philip answered, 200 denarii would not buy enough to give them a little piece each." One of the disciples, Andrew, Simon Peter's brother, said, "Here is a small boy with 5 barley loaves and 2 fish, but what is that among so many?" Jesus said to them, "Make the people sit down." There was plenty of grass there, and as many as 5,000 men sat down. Then Jesus took the loaves, gave thanks, and distributed them to those who were sitting there. He then did the same with the fish, distributing as much as they wanted. When they had eaten enough, he said to the disciples, "Pick up the pieces left over so that nothing is wasted." And they picked them up and filled 12 large baskets with scraps left over from the meal of 5 barley loaves. And seeing the sign he had done, the people said, "This is indeed the prophet who is to come into the world." Jesus, as he realized they were about to come and take him by force and make him king, fled back to the hills alone. That evening, the disciples went down to the shore of the sea and got into a boat to make for Capernaum on the other side of the sea. It was getting dark by now, and Jesus had still not rejoined them. The wind was strong and the sea was getting rough. They had rowed 3 or 4 miles when they saw Jesus walking on the sea and came towards the boat. They were afraid, but he said, "It's me. Don't be afraid." They were ready to take him into the boat, and immediately... I'm sorry, my dear brothers and sisters in Christ. I don't think this is a very good Bible translation. Let me find a better one. I will go back to the part on Jesus coming to them on the boat.

Jesus walks on water, John 6, verse 16. When evening came, his disciples went down to the sea, got into a boat, and started across the sea to Capernaum. It was dark now, and Jesus had not yet come to them. The sea became rough because a strong wind was blowing. When they had rowed about 3 or 4 miles, they saw Jesus walking on the sea and coming near the boat, and they were terrified. But he said to them, "It is I, do not be afraid." Then they wanted to take him into the boat, and immediately the boat reached the

land toward which they were going. Now, my dear brothers and sisters in Christ, this is the Bread of Life discourse, the part that I'm talking, that I was talking about earlier. So this is John 6, verse 22. The next day, the crowd that had stayed on the other side of the sea saw that there had been only one boat there. They also saw that Jesus had not got into the boat with his disciples, but that his disciples had gone away alone. Then some boats from Tiberias came near the place where they had eaten the bread after the Lord had given thanks. So when the crowd saw that neither Jesus nor his disciples were there, they themselves got into the boats and went to Capernaum looking for Jesus. When they found him on the other side of the sea, they said to him, "Rabbi, when did you come here?" Jesus answered them, "Very truly I tell you, you are looking for me, not because you saw signs, but because you ate your fill of the loaves. Do not work for the food that perishes, but for the food that endures for eternal life, which the Son of Man will give you. For it is on him that God the Father has set his seal." And they said to him, "What must we do to perform the works of God?" Jesus answered them, "This is the work of God, that you believed in him whom he has sent." So they said to him, "What sign are you going to give us then, so that we may see it and believe you? What work are you performing? Our ancestors ate the manna in the wilderness, as it is written. He gave them bread from heaven to eat." Then Jesus said to them, "Very truly, I tell you, it was not Moses who gave you the bread from heaven, but it is my Father who gives you the true bread from heaven. For the bread of God is that which comes down from heaven and gives life into the world." They said to him, "Sir, give us this bread always." Now, this is the most important part, my dear brothers and sisters in Christ. And as you view our Lord here in the Blessed Sacrament, let these words ring true. Jesus said to them, "I am the bread of life. Whoever comes to me will never be hungry, and whoever believes in me will never be thirsty. But I said to you that you have seen me and yet do not believe. Everything that the Father gives me will come to me, and anyone who comes to me, I will never drive away. For I have come down from heaven, not to do my own will, but the will of him who sent me. And this is the will of him who sent me, that I should lose nothing of all that he has given me, but raise it up on the last day. This is indeed the will of my Father, that all who will see the Son and believe in him may have eternal life, and I will raise them up on the last day. Then the Jews began to complain about him, because he said, "I am the bread that came down from heaven." They were saying, "Is this not Jesus, the son of Joseph, whose father and mother we know? How can he now say, 'I have come down from heaven'?" Jesus answered them, "Do not complain among yourselves. No one can come to me unless drawn by the Father who sent me, and I will raise that person up on the last day. As it is written in the prophets, 'And they shall all be taught by God.' Everyone who has heard and learned from the Father comes to me. Not that everyone has seen the Father, except the one who is from God. He has seen the Father. Very truly I tell you, whoever believes has eternal life. I am the bread of life. Your ancestors ate the manna in the wilderness, and they died. This is the bread that comes down from heaven, so that one may eat of it and not die. I am the living bread that came down from heaven. Whoever eats of this bread will live forever, and the bread that I will give for the life of the world is my flesh." The Jews then disputed among themselves, saying, "How can this man give us his flesh to eat?" So Jesus said to them, "Very truly I tell you, unless you eat the flesh of the Son of Man and drink his blood, you have no life in you. Those who eat my flesh and drink my blood have eternal life, and I will raise them up on the last day. For my flesh is true food, and my blood is true drink. Those who eat my flesh and drink my blood abide in me, and I in them. Just as the living Father sent me, and I live because of the Father, so whoever eats me will live because of me. This is the bread that came down from heaven, not like that which your ancestors ate, and they died.
but the one who eats this bread will live forever. And he said these things while he was teaching in the synagogue at Capernaum. I'd like to read again, my dear brothers and sisters, verse 53. This is again, we're reading from John chapter 6, verse 53. So Jesus said to them, "Very truly I tell you, unless you eat the flesh of the Son of Man and drink his blood, you have no life in you. Those who eat my flesh and drink my blood have eternal life, and I will raise them up on the last day. For my flesh is true food, and my blood is true drink. Those who eat my flesh and drink my blood abide in me, and I in them. Just as the living Father sent me, and I live because of the Father, so whoever eats me will live because of me. This is the bread that came down from heaven, not like that which your ancestors ate and they died, but the one who eats this bread will live forever." Let's continue on to verse 60. When many of his disciples heard it, they said, "This teaching is difficult. Who can accept it?" But Jesus, being aware that his disciples were complaining about it, and said to them, "Does this offend you? Then what if you were to see the Son of Man ascending to where he was before? It is the Spirit that gives life. The flesh is useless. The words that I have spoken to you are spirit and life. But among you there are some who do not believe." For Jesus knew from the first who were the ones who did not believe, and who was the one that would betray him. And he said, "For this reason I have told you that no one can come to me unless it is granted by the Father." And this part, my dear brothers and sisters in Christ, is a very important part to hone into. Because of this, many of his disciples turned back and no longer went about with him. So Jesus asked the 12, "Do you also wish to go away?" Simon Peter answered him, "Lord, to whom can we go? You have the words of eternal life. We have come to believe and know that you are the Holy One of God." Jesus answered them, Did I not choose you, the 12? Yet one of you is a devil." He was speaking of Judas, son of Simon Iscariot, for he, the one of the 12, was going to betray him. And my dear brothers and sisters in Christ, the point that I'd like to point out to you all as we view our Lord here in the Blessed Sacrament, when Jesus asks the question to his disciples, and he's also asking the same question to us when he says, "Will you also go away?" And that's our Lord giving us free will to choose to trust in him and to believe in his will for us. In particular, what our Lord was referencing to and talking about in particular was the Eucharist, when he's telling us that if we eat and drink his flesh, we will not die, we will abide with him. And the part that stuck out to me, my dear brothers and sisters in Christ, was the part about us abiding with him. If we are one with Christ by receiving him in the Eucharist, body, blood, soul, and divinity, he will remain with us. When our Lord was speaking about us consuming him, body, blood, soul, and divinity, we see that it caused great distress among the disciples. They were confused, didn't understand. But we know that our Lord is truly talking about him being present, body, blood, soul, and divinity in the Eucharist, because if he was just giving an example of his love by being like metaphorical with it, he would have stopped his disciples and said, "No, my dear brothers and sisters, you have the wrong idea. I don't actually mean you to consume my flesh and blood," but our Lord did not say that. We know that he did not say that. We know that what he meant was true. And everything that our Lord says, our dear brothers and sisters in Christ, is true. And we must believe it, even though it is difficult. And then our Lord asks us, "Will you also go away?" And the line that Peter says is, he stands up
and says, Lord, to whom can we go?

have the words of eternal life. So St. Peter knows that even though this teaching may be difficult to understand, he knows that what our Lord is saying is true, and that what our Lord said was true, and that our Lord meant what he said. He didn't have to explain himself and go back and explain himself or say, I didn't mean it in this way. What he meant was true. He said it clearly and firmly. My dear brothers and sisters, he is saying it to us clearly and firmly. He's asking us to receive him in the Eucharist, to abide with him, to be with him. And we're with him, and we're in his presence right now in the Blessed Sacrament. He's with us right now, abiding with us, body, blood, soul, and divinity. And I'd like to pray the prayer of spiritual communion, because some of us may not be able to make it to Mass today, but we should still have this hunger and desire to be with our Lord. And that's why, my dear brothers and sisters, you've chosen to be with our Lord here virtually in the Blessed Sacrament. And that's a great gift. That's a grace that God has given you, to that desire. He's given you this desire to be with him, the desire to want to be with him, to pray with him, to abide with him. The word that sticks out to me today, my dear brothers and sisters in Christ, is the idea of abiding with Christ, just abiding with Christ. I just looked up the definition to abide, and one of them means to remain or stay, to abide, to stay with our Lord. When our Lord tells the disciples, he said, will you also go away? And St. Peter says, no, right? He chooses, and the 12 apostles, right, they choose to stay, to remain and stay. To remain and stay close. And we know our Lord says that Judas will come to betray him, but then later on, St. Matthias fills in the spot of the 12 that was missing after Judas betrayed our Lord. But we know that the apostles at the time, they chose to remain and stay, right? They chose to remain and stay, to abide with our Lord. And it's important, too, in particular with the Eucharist, by believing his truth when he says the Eucharist is real, that we can receive him truly, body, blood, soul, and divinity every day in the Eucharist, and to abide with him in holy adoration, which we are doing right now. But in life, we're going to have a lot of obstacles, and we have to remain, we have to abide, to remain and stay with our Lord, even when it's difficult, even when it's difficult to understand, right? It was difficult for the apostles and even us today to understand the Eucharist, right? That's why our Lord is asking us. He said, will you also go away? But he's desiring for us to stay, right? And so we choose to stay with him in understanding his teachings, but also in life as well. We know that life is going to get difficult, and we're not going to understand it all the time. We're truly not going to understand it all the time. And so we ask our Lord to cover us with his most precious blood, and asking us that we can remain with us. We, my dear brothers and sisters in Christ, we need to remain with our Lord. Because we were created for a relationship with our Lord. And if we're not putting in the time or the effort to make time out of our day to be with our Lord, we're never going to truly understand who we are called to be, who we are meant to be as sons and daughters of our Lord. And so it is required, our dear brothers and sisters in Christ, that we abide with our Lord every day, that we take time, as much time as we can, to try to go to adoration as often as we can, to receive our Lord in the Blessed Sacrament as often as we can, so as to abide with him, so that we don't stay far away from him. Because if we receive him every day in the Eucharist, if we're in a state of grace, all venial sins will be remitted and washed away. And so every day we go to communion and we receive our Lord, the Blessed Sacrament, all the venial sins are wiped away, and we're able to better abide with Christ and be clean at the start of each new day by going to Mass, right? And receiving our Lord, we have a clean slate each time we receive our Lord, the Blessed Sacrament. And so that's a way that he can abide with us, giving us the grace to stay in a state of grace and to avoid sin, and to be with him in eternity. We need to, if we want to abide with our

Lord in heaven, we need to learn how to abide with him now on earth. Because we need to establish a relationship with him on earth, although it will be imperfect. We need to always apply and try to maintain a relationship with our Lord here on earth so that we can have an even greater relationship with him in heaven. O sacrament most holy, O sacrament divine, all praise and all thanksgiving be every moment thine. O sacrament most holy, O sacrament divine, all praise and all thanksgiving be every moment thine. Dear Lord, I ask that this time of prayer, that I thank you for this time of prayer, and I thank you that while we read the Bible passage from John's Gospel, John 6, we read the Bread of Life discourse, and you talk about how you want us to receive you in the Blessed Sacrament. And you describe it, our Lord, as abiding with you, which means to remain and stay. I looked up a definition for abide, and one of them was translated as to obey, but then I found another translation that said to remain or stay, and I'd much rather prefer the one to remain or stay, because when we think about obeying God, of course we must obey God, we must do his will, we must love him and follow him. But I like the translation better of remaining with him, because it sounds more like we're using our free will to freely love God, to choose to love God. Whereas obey, when we use the word obey, it sounds more of like doing it because we have an obligation. And yes, my dear brothers and sisters in Christ, it is true, we do have an obligation to love God, to honor God, to obey his will. But I like the translation of abide, because abide can also mean obey, but I prefer the translation of to remain or stay for abide. Because when I think of remaining and staying, that sounds like a choice of the will and it sounds like the choice of the will of a heart that wants to be with our Lord, that truly desires to stay with God and to remain with God. So my dear brothers and sisters in Christ, just if there's one thing that you can take away from today's session, that is to just remain with God. And as I said before, let's pray the spiritual communion prayer. Repeat after me. My Jesus, I believe that you are present in the most holy sacrament. I love you above all things, and I desire to receive you into my soul. Since I cannot at this moment receive you sacramentally, come at least spiritually into my heart. I embrace you as if you were already there, and unite myself wholly to you. Never permit me to be separated from you. Amen.

Lord, I'd like to bring before you in the Blessed Sacrament some intentions that our viewers have voiced to us the past couple of weeks. And again, their number below is at your screen. You can call in with any prayer intentions that you'd like to ask for it, and you can call in live. You can call in live for the holy hour, and we'll bring your petitions before our Lord here in the Blessed Sacrament. Lord, I bring to you the intention of Linda from Texas for protection for her neighbor and for the health of Patricia. Lord, I also ask for Doris, for healing for her health and for the safety of her son. Lord, I ask that your will be done in her life. Lord, I also bring

bring to you the intention of Michael for his strength and hope during life's challenges. And for Nora, for her health and for God to repair her relationship with her kids. Lord, I ask for Nora's healing in this area, that you can bless her through the intercession of your Holy Mother and of Saint Joseph, your Holy Foster Father, that through the intercession of the Holy Family, Nora can grow and have healing and love for her family. Lord, I also bring to you the petition for Patrick from Massachusetts, for you, God, to give him the gifts of hope and perseverance, and for the repose of the soul of Daniel's wife. But I ask that you can bring him all the help that he needs. And for Joan from California, for peace in her neighborhood and for the new management to help with ongoing issues, Lord, I ask that you can send down your Spirit, and the Holy Spirit can bring clarity in these situations. And Florenza from Texas, for Juan, Margarita, Alicia, Alexis, Saria, Tony, and her brother, and his family, Lord, I just pray that you can bless and protect them and have them do your will. And for Teresa from Texas, for the repose of the soul of Elaine de la Rosa, Lord, send down your mercy to this soul. Lord, I also bring to you Lupe's intentions for healing of her neck and her stomach, for the conversion of her kids, and for her family. Lord, we pray that you can bring her healing as only you can. Lord, I ask for the intention for Trin from Texas, for herself, her husband, and her grandsons. Lord, I ask that you can bless them in whatever ways you know best. And for Joe from Texas, for blessings and prosperity, and for her son Jacob, so that he can get the job he wants. Lord, I ask that you can bless all of these intentions in your name, seal them, cover all these people with your most precious blood, and please send down your Spirit for anything that we need clarity on. Send down your Spirit for any healing that we need, body, mind, and soul. And just most importantly, Lord, help us to do your will so that we can abide with you, right? We keep talking about this idea of abiding with God, abiding with Christ, abiding with you, Lord. I just ask that you can help us to know that the most important thing that we need to do in this life is just to abide with you, Lord. Nothing else matters. Wealth, status, health, all of these things are great gifts, and we thank you for the times that you've given us, wonderful friends, given us the means that we can live a beautiful life that you've given us. You've given us all beautiful lives. Although there are struggles, you've still given us life and beauty, and no matter how hard of a time someone might be experiencing right now, Lord, I ask that you remind them that they are loved, and that any suffering that's going on around them now, that it's not going to compare to the next life. And that I ask, Lord, that they don't despair, Lord. If there's anyone in the audience that's struggling with despair, help them. Help them to abide with you, to remain with you, to not abandon you. Because my dear brothers and sisters in Christ, oftentimes we are tempted to leave our Lord when we are scared, afraid, hurting. But in turn, my dear brothers and sisters in Christ, that's when we draw our closest to our Lord, is during times of struggle when we know that we can't do this on our own, but that we need to turn to our Lord for help and healing. So my dear brothers and sisters in Christ, do not despair, but rather abide with Christ. Let that be your motto. Let that be your way of life, to abide with Christ. Abide with Christ. To remain with Christ. Glory be to the Father, and to the Son, and to the Holy Spirit, as it was in the beginning, is now, and ever shall be, world without end. Amen. O sacrament most holy, O sacrament divine, all praise and all thanksgiving be every moment thine. O sacrament most holy, O sacrament divine, all praise and all thanksgiving be every moment thine. O sacrament most holy, O sacrament divine, all praise and all thanksgiving be every moment thine.
My dear brothers and sisters in Christ, thank you so much for joining us in this time of prayer before our Lord and the Blessed Sacrament. It's been such a joy, and know that our Lord loves you and that he wants you to abide with him. Remember to abide with Christ, to remain and stay by his side. I invite you to spend the last 5 minutes abiding with our Lord here in the Blessed Sacrament, remaining with him, abiding and remaining in the heart of our Lord Jesus Christ in his divine mercy. I ask that you can spend some time here quietly pondering in your heart what are the words of our Lord, pondering what he's talking to you right now in your heart, listening to him speak to your heart, and ask him this question: Lord, how can I greater abide with you? How can I abide with you? How can I remain by your side even when things get difficult? Help me to trust you. Jesus, I trust in you. Jesus, I trust in you. Jesus, I trust in you. So go ahead and take a few moments of silence to finish up this session. May God bless you.

I came on this pilgrimage to accompany the Lord because when I was in high school, I had an incredible experience where I felt the Lord's presence in adoration with Jesus in the Eucharist. And I felt the call to be able to share him with others. It's important to seek God in the Eucharist because he brings us all together in the faith as Catholics. And if we seek him, he will show us his love and we'll be able to have his love and share it with others. What I would like to share about others with spending time with Jesus in the Eucharist is that come to him with everything and just be with him through the trials and the joys. For me, that's how I really felt God's love and peace through everything in life that's been through, because you don't have to show it perfect. You can just come and be not in a perfect prayer, but just be willing to say yes and continue to sit in his presence. Well, I sing for the Lord because I grew up in music ministry with my family in the church, and when I got to college, I felt the call to continue to use my gifts that he gave me for him. I was kind of reluctant at first, but it was very clear that the Lord was calling me to use my gifts to show his love and to really bring others to him. I see my Lord in others, and I see how he works in my life, and see where he tells me to trust him, because he continues to provide for me even when I have my doubts about that. And he brings peace that I can't find anywhere else. And so it's really important for me to continue to seek the Lord out in the faith and to seek him in other people.

We left off talking about Moses and the presence of the Hebrews in Egypt. Do you remember this man, shaped in a very special way through the wisdom of the Egyptians and with the experience of living in the Pharaoh's court? He was prepared for an extraordinary undertaking. A great figure in the Bible. Of course, if we didn't have the figure of Jesus in the New Testament, we could say he is the greatest. And his presence spans the entire Bible, from beginning to end, even for us Christians. Well, when we begin to learn about the story of Moses, we are also introduced to another character who appears only a few times, but is nonetheless important. Remember when Moses, just a little baby, is entrusted to the current of the Nile because his parents can't keep him hidden. Pharaoh has decreed the death of all the children of the Hebrew people. So he is placed in this tarred basket, set afloat on the river, and his sister stays nearby to watch over him. You remember the story, the Pharaoh's daughter who comes down. She goes to bathe in the Nile, finds the baby, takes him, and adopts him. And it is the sister who ensures that their mother can present herself as a wet nurse. So the real mother becomes Moses' nursemaid. That is the first time this sister appears, a little older than Moses, whose name isn't even mentioned at that point. Later on, when we find, once again, when the sister of Moses and Aaron appears in the biblical account, we are also introduced to her name, a name that, of course, interests and pleases us, because the name of Moses' sister is Mary. A name very well known to us, I would say the dearest name for each of us. A name that is used many times for men. There are many who combine, for example, the name of the firstborn, even if male, with the name Mary. Paolo Maria, Antonio Maria, Carlo Maria, there are many. In the French language, even more so, Jean Maria, and so on. In any case, this name Mary, which is so dear and interesting to us, apparently has Egyptian origins. In Hebrew, it's said as Miriam or Maria. What does it mean? If you dig around a bit, some say it means princess, it means lady, so it's a name with a certain nobility. Then other interpretations have been added as well, so they say it's the reserved lady, the beloved lady. There's even an interpretation that says no, this name Miriam means drop of the sea, that is, a drop, a droplet of the sea. It seems that from this interpretation, Stilla Maris, at a certain point Saint Bernard changed Stilla to Stella, so from a drop it became a star, and from there comes the title Star of the Sea. It's a beautiful title that many retreat and meeting houses have adopted. Here in Loreto too, we have a spiritual retreat house for priests, nuns, and also lay people, which is called precisely Stella Maris. And it's the beginning of a Marian hymn, Ave Maris Stella, which started from a mistaken interpretation of Mary's name, but still, it's so beautiful and so meaningful. So, this sister appeared at the beginning of Moses' life, so she played a role in helping to save her brother. Then she disappears, and we don't hear anything more about her. Whereas Aaron, who hadn't appeared before, is at Moses' side throughout the dispute with Pharaoh, the sister is never mentioned, forgotten, she stayed at home. But we have to wait until the crossing of the Red Sea to learn anything more about her. Let's now see what happens. Remember, Moses took matters into his own hands.
He killed an Egyptian because he was mistreating one of his fellow Hebrews. This crime serves no purpose. It only forces him to flee Egypt because, naturally, the crime must be punished. Even though he was part of the Pharaoh's family, you can't just kill someone and get away with it. So the Pharaoh seeks him out to punish him in the way the law of that time would have required. Moses flees into the desert. He meets some shepherds. He meets some girls. He defends them, marries one of them, and in due course returns after the Lord has called him and asked him to take on the task of freeing his people. What Moses did in the past is completely forgotten. God says, "I have seen the suffering of my people. I want you to do something about it." What Moses did before then is of no use. It served no purpose. It is God who wants to take matters into his own hands and lead his people out of Egypt, where they have stayed for far too long and have become slaves. And so, it is here that this long dispute between Moses and Pharaoh takes place, because Pharaoh, who is a very rational man, absolutely does not want to lose the workforce represented by these Hebrews. They work, they do forced labor for them. It's far too convenient to let them go. And so, this ongoing debate unfolds. Let my people go, let's go into the desert, let's go and make a sacrifice. We'll leave for 3 days and then return. No, we're leaving for good. This is the setting in which the Lord demonstrates his power through the famous 10 plagues of Egypt. Each time, the people are punished. Each time, the Pharaoh decides it's better to give in and let the Jews go. But when the ordeal, when the plague is lifted, the Pharaoh changes his mind and allows things to carry on as before. The Lord hardens the Pharaoh's heart, and he does not let the Jews leave. The final plague, with the death of all the firstborn, will be necessary. At that point, the Pharaoh gives his permission and the Jews leave.

And so here is the final plague of Egypt, the death of the firstborn. Death strikes every Egyptian family. The Pharaoh gives in, and they set off. The Hebrews set off, trying to take as many provisions as they can, even valuable goods. At a certain point, the Egyptians give them all sorts of things, just so they'll leave. And off they go. A triumphant exit. Or is it an escape? It's not entirely clear. I'd say both possibilities are plausible, according to the account in the Bible. In any case, the people leave, they reach the desert, and in the first stage of the desert, they find themselves facing that stretch of sea we now call the Red Sea. Which point was it? Was it in a marshy area? Or was it in an area of open sea? We don't know. The fact remains that, faced with the sea, the Hebrews stop, and it's there that they realize the Pharaoh, having thought over what he had done, has regretted letting the Hebrews go. He calls his warriors, his armed chariots, and sets off in pursuit. He wants to recapture the people of slaves and bring them back. What a foolish thing I've done. Letting them go, let's go and get them back. Bring them back so they can continue to serve us. And here comes the moment of panic, of drama, when the Jewish people, think of them as a ragtag group, unorganized, scattered across the land, sharing a common origin about which they knew very little. It's not as if they already had a well-formed religion. None of what exists today was there yet. What we know as the Holy Scriptures didn't exist yet. There were only traditions, distant memories, Abraham, Isaac, Jacob, Joseph, who had done so much good, but nothing more than that. So these people, finding themselves in front of the sea and seeing the armed Egyptians coming after them, are desperate, they rebel, they complain, and they shout at Moses, "What have you made us do? Weren't we better off in Egypt? Now you bring us here, and we'll all be killed in the desert." We know the story because the Bible tells it, and it's an episode that serves to highlight every moment in sacred history. At every step, this moment is remembered. "It is I, says the Lord, who saved you." And the great salvation of the people of Israel happens right here at the Red Sea. Because, you see, we remember this episode as the one that solemnly marks every celebration of the Easter Vigil. Moses stretches out his hand with the staff. The sea opens, the Hebrews can pass through, crossing between two walls of water. They walk on dry ground and reach the other side. There you have it. They have stopped being a people in bondage. Now they are a free people, still in the desert, but at least they are free. And that crossing, which for the Hebrews meant liberation, for the Egyptians meant condemnation. Because, seeing this miracle, the Egyptians, at first held back by a pillar of fire and unable to follow, say, "Well, if they manage to cross, so can we, let's go." But the sea closes over them.

And Pharaoh's army is destroyed. So here we have this passage, the destruction of the principle of evil, the exaltation of those who seek salvation. It's something that makes us reflect, because the crossing of the Red Sea is the most powerful, most significant sign of our baptism. Sometimes we think of baptism as if it were just a bath. We wash ourselves, but that's not it. It's about passing from one state to another. Pray to sin, so we are slaves to sin. We pass through the waters of baptism and we are set free. Naturally, this freedom means the beginning of a journey that will continue just as the journey of the now free Jews continued for 40 years in the desert. So here we come to the point I mentioned earlier, where we find the name of Mary again. Because we are in chapter 15 of the book of Exodus. You remember, after Genesis, the second book of the Bible is the book of Exodus, the one that tells us about this departure. Exodus means departure. Of the Jewish people from Egypt. And so here we are. The miracle of the Red Sea has taken place. Moses. And the Israelites sang this song to the Lord. It's a hymn, a very beautiful hymn, and it's the one in which Moses praises the great works done by the Lord. It recalls what happened, let's see here, a lively description, in fact, of the way things unfolded. To the verse, we are in chapter 15 of the book of Exodus. Let's take a look at this hymn at verse 9. The enemy had said, I will pursue, I will overtake, I will divide the spoil. My desire shall be satisfied upon them. I will draw my sword, my hand shall destroy them. Here, the Egyptians see the Hebrews as easy prey. Let's go, they're there for the taking, they're defenseless, we're armed, we're skilled, we're capable soldiers, we'll win. But the song continues, you blew with your breath, the sea covered them, they sank like lead in the mighty waters. There you have it, you see, faced with the rage of the Egyptians, faced with their confidence. Because they're armed, because they have chariots, because they're strong, they're experienced, yet all it took was a breath from you. The Lord doesn't need to do great things, just a breath. And the sea covers them, they sink like lead in the deep waters and end up drowned. And so the song turns to the Lord and contemplates his greatness. Who is like you among the gods, Lord? Who is like you, majestic in holiness, awesome in deeds, worker of wonders? And again, it contemplates the simplicity of God's action. You stretched out your hand, the earth swallowed them up. You led with your love this people whom you redeemed. You guided them with your power to your holy dwelling. Here, you see this supreme ability of God through the simplicity of his actions. There you have it. You have defeated the enemy. You have protected your people. Well then, this beautiful hymn, this hymn that Moses and the Hebrews sing, was certainly a moment of inspiration that later became a hymn, is highlighted by the presence of Miriam, who now appears for the first time. Why does Miriam appear? And in verses 20 and 21 we read, then Miriam, the prophetess, Aaron's sister, took a tambourine in her hand. Behind her, the women came out with tambourines and with dances. Miriam led them in the refrain. Sing to the Lord, for he has triumphed gloriously. Horse and rider he has thrown into the sea. Here, it's a refrain with rhythm, accompanied by tambourines and, as we can imagine, with dance. In fact, it specifically says tambourine.

Marines and with dances, which alternates with the verses of the hymn sung by Moses. You see, it's as if there is a liturgy in which the psalm is sung and there is a refrain that repeats. And it is Miriam who takes the initiative. She is the one

Miriam the prophetess, don't think it means prophetess in the sense of someone who predicts the future, a fortune teller. Prophetess is an honorary title, but it can refer to someone who speaks in the name of God. So it's not so much about looking to the future as it is about proclaiming the word of the Lord. And certainly in this song that Miriam sings, she wonderfully expresses praise to God, who is the one who won the battle. There is no praise for any person. It doesn't say Moses did well or anyone else. No, it is simply praise to God. All credit goes to God, and this brief refrain that is sung appears to be, according to biblical scholars, one of the oldest memories, so truly ancient in origin, we might imagine it as original, from the very time it was first spoken. So the Jewish people remembered it, they passed it down. When we were there, Mary sang this song, the women sang this refrain, and it remained in the memory of the people. One of the oldest things, and it's interesting to note that one of the most ancient literary memories of this people is this one. Left to us by a woman, namely Mary, the sister of Moses.

The hymn that Moses sings is a hymn of praise to God. The refrain that Mary repeats also looks to the glory of the Lord and does not take away anything from what is God's merit for having saved his people. In this case, we think of Mary singing the praises of the Lord. One is reminded to draw a parallel, and it is the very name that helps us do so with the other Mary, Mary of Nazareth, our Mary, the mother of Jesus, who also, during a particular moment in her life, that is, when she visits Elizabeth, sings the praises of the Lord as well. This is what we call the song of the Magnificat. Well, even there, she does not claim any merit for herself, but praises the Lord. My soul magnifies the Lord, and my spirit rejoices in God my Savior, for he has looked upon the humility of his servant. From now on, all generations will call me blessed. Great things has the Almighty done for me, holy is his name. Listen, it is God who has done great things. Mary does not take any credit for herself. But she also says that God has looked upon the humility of his servant. Now, this humility of Mary is not the same as that of Miriam, the sister of Moses.

Moses. Unfortunately, once we have passed this crossing of the Red Sea, with the song of Miriam together with the women, this beautiful scene. By the way, if you go to Loreto, go and see the depiction of this scene on the left-hand door in front of the basilica's facade. There is the very scene of Miriam leading the women in dance and song. Well, unfortunately, the similarity with Mary, the mother of Jesus, ends there, because while we have total generosity in our Mary, Miriam, the sister of Moses, is someone who experienced difficult moments, moments of envy and jealousy. We need to change books. We were in Exodus, now we need to go to the book of Numbers. Do you remember the first five books of the Bible? Genesis, Exodus, Leviticus. The fourth book is called the Book of Numbers. There are various censuses, so there are lots of numbers being reported, which sometimes makes the narrative a bit dull. Then there's Deuteronomy. But in the Book of Numbers, there's this rather unpleasant episode, which is almost the only other memory, apart from the one we've already mentioned, that remains of Miriam. What is it about? Well, Miriam and Aaron, so the two siblings, spoke out against Moses because of the Cushite woman he had married. In fact, he had married a Cushite woman. This is probably what we were talking about last time. That is, the founder of the people of Israel marrying a foreign woman, something that was not supposed to be done. The laws are laid down, but then those who break the laws are almost the very same people who made them in the first place. Now, is this the reason or is it something else? I would say it's not just irritation over this marriage outside the group. There's something more. Because listen to what the two siblings say to each other. They said, "Has the Lord spoken only through Moses? Has he not also spoken through us?" We do not know. If God has spoken through Miriam and Aaron, Aaron had a priestly role, he was the high priest, but as far as we know, he never used his charisma to speak to the people on behalf of the Lord. We do not see this. But you understand that it's not just about being annoyed over the wrong wife. There's also envy because Moses is the one who seems important, and they are not to the same extent. So here it is, as if to say, why only him? We too are bearers of the Lord's voice. And this is something that displeases the Lord, because the Bible says the Lord heard it. Now Moses was a very humble man, more so than anyone else on the face of the earth, and this is true. In all the episodes in which this is the only one involving his siblings, but in the many episodes of conflict that Moses faces with a stubborn people who are never satisfied, who are never happy with what is being done, who are always complaining, always saying, this is missing. Ah, so why did we come here? There's no water. Let's go back to Egypt. There's no food. Let's go back to Egypt. And they stand there as if liberation means nothing, as if being free has no value for them. Well, this time it is. His brothers, but Moses remains meek. Not only is he meek, but he is courageous, because he always places himself between God and his people, between God and his unfaithful brothers. He defends them. He even says to God, look, if you want to destroy the people, destroy me too. If I have to choose, I choose my people. I don't choose you, even in this case. So, Moses shows his meekness, his goodness. But the episode continues because now there has been this display of irritation and jealousy from his siblings. The Lord suddenly said to Moses, Aaron,
and Miriam, all three of you come out to the tent of meeting. The tent of meeting was what, in the desert, took the place of what would later become the temple. So it was the place where the Ark of the Covenant was kept and where Moses would go in to listen to the word of the Lord. All three of them came out. The Lord descended in a pillar of cloud, stopped at the entrance to the tent, and called Aaron and Miriam. The two of them stepped forward. And now here is the word of the Lord, judging their behavior. The Lord said, "Listen to my words. If there is among you a prophet, I, the Lord, will make myself known to him in a vision. I will speak to him in a dream. Not so with my servant Moses. He is the one I trust in all my house. I speak with him face to face, clearly and not in riddles, and he beholds the image of the Lord. Why then were you not afraid to speak against my servant, against Moses? And look, it is God who defends his friend, his servant. Not for you, but for him, yes." Then the Lord's anger was kindled against them, and he departed. The cloud withdrew from above the tent, and behold, Miriam was leprous, white as snow. Aaron turned towards Miriam, and behold, she was leprous, so her affliction was visible. Aaron said to Moses, "Please, my Lord, do not lay upon us the sin that we have foolishly committed. Let her not be like a stillborn child, whose flesh is already half consumed when it comes out of its mother's womb." Moses cried out to the Lord, saying, "God, I beg you, heal her." The Lord said to Moses, "If her father had spat in her face, would she not bear her shame for 7 days? Let her therefore be shut outside the camp for 7 days, and then she may be brought back in." And so Miriam, white as snow with leprosy, remains away from the tents for 7 days, isolated outside the camp for 7 days, until the Lord forgives her fault, heals her, and she is restored to community life. And the Israelites then resume their journey. It is, once again, an exemplary story because we see how Moses was able to intervene. To save his sister, who had shown jealousy and envy in an unacceptable way. A question arises, if both of them had spoken ill, why is it only Miriam who is punished and not Aaron? We don't have an answer, but we can imagine something, let's give it a try. Even when it came to the episode of the golden calf, Aaron had been under pressure from the other Jews. Perhaps even in this case, a weak man was influenced by Miriam's pressure, so perhaps she was more to blame than he was. It's just a hypothesis. In any case, the fact remains that Miriam was punished, and then she was forgiven. The next thing we'll hear about her will be the end of her life.

Now, let's turn a few more pages, because in chapter 20 of the book of Numbers, we find the last mention of Miriam. And that's how it is. Now, chapter 20, verse 1. Now the whole community of the Israelites came to the wilderness of Zin in the first month, and the people stayed at Kadesh. There Miriam died and was buried. Look, that's all that's said, nothing more. There's not even a mention of a period of mourning. Later, in the following chapter, Aaron dies and it says that for a month the people remain there. They show signs of mourning and there are special prayers, but for Miriam, nothing is said at all. It doesn't mean there was no pain or mourning. It simply isn't mentioned. And the place where they stop is an important one, because at Kadesh, after Miriam's death, the people once again rebel against Moses because there is no water. And so here come the weeping, the complaints, the longing for Egypt, the forgetting that they are free, that they are an independent people. We'd rather be slaves than have to constantly believe every day that the Lord will send us his bread with the manna, that he will give us water to drink. There is no water, and so this challenge arises between God, Moses, and Aaron, in which, for reasons we don't fully understand, Moses and Aaron do not behave properly. God finds that their reaction to the command to speak to the rock and make water flow from it was not an adequate response. We don't know why God says, "Speak to the rock," but Moses takes the staff and strikes the rock. Some even say he struck it twice, almost as if he didn't believe once would be enough. We don't know for sure, but the fact is that once the water gushes out, the people drink, and so the rebellion is quelled. However, God says, "You did not trust me," and so, just as with the rest of that generation, none of you will enter the promised land, not even you, Moses and Aaron, will enter. You will see from afar the land that I have promised you, but you will not enter it. And so, here is the announcement of what will be the end of Moses' life. He gazes upon the promised land from the top of Mount Nebo, but he cannot enter it. Now, here is a thought regarding Mary. Mary is now dead and buried, and we remember her with a certain fondness precisely because of her name. But we must also highlight the differences, significant differences, between Mary, the sister of Moses and Aaron, and Mary of Nazareth, the mother of Jesus. You see, there is in some way that closeness. Just as Mary, the sister of Moses, saved her brother at the time of his birth and then celebrated with him the victory at the crossing of the Red Sea. In the same way, we can say that Mary, the mother of Jesus, is the one who made the birth of Jesus possible because she gave him life, she gave him a body, she gave him his human personality. And at the same time, she accompanied him in what was his ultimate struggle and stood by Jesus in that terrible moment, which was the moment of supreme defeat, but also of victory. Because the cross of Christ, where Christ died while Mary was at his side, is at the same time the instrument of defeat, but it is also the instrument of triumph. Death is defeated. What seemed to be a defeat for the prophet Jesus of Nazareth instead becomes the proclamation of his victory over death and sin. And Mary is at his side, in some way like the Mary of the Old Testament who sings the praises of the Lord. Likewise, at the moment of Pentecost, Mary is there to celebrate with the apostles the beginning of a new mission. Naturally, the parallel stops here because, while we see Mary jealous of her brother Moses, on the other hand, there is nothing of jealousy or reservation from Mary. Mary of Nazareth,
The mother of Jesus is always the one who shows us the Son, reflects on what happens, gives her Son to humanity, and says to humanity, "Do whatever he tells you." She never stands in the way, even in the history of the Church. If there is someone who, rather carelessly, thinks that Mary is a barrier, almost a filter between us and Jesus, well, we must say no, that's not the case. Mary is the one who always accompanies us, points us towards the Lord, and her message remains the same, not someone who wants to claim merits she does not have, but simply someone who points to great things. The Almighty has done great things for me. Holy is his name. Do whatever he tells you. This is the message of Mary of Nazareth. It is the message we like to remember, but we also like to recall that this name comes from afar, a beautiful and cherished name above all others.

Dear children, to come to you and to make myself known to you is a great joy for my motherly heart. It is a gift from my son for you and for others who are coming. As a mother, I am calling you. Love my son above everything. In order to love him with all your heart, you need to come to know him. You will come to know him through prayer. Pray with the heart and with your feelings. To pray means to think of his love and sacrifice. To pray means to love, to give, to suffer and to offer. I am calling you, my children, to be apostles of prayer and love. My children, it is a time of vigilance. In this vigil I am calling you to prayer, love and trust. As my son will be looking in your hearts, my motherly heart desires for him to see unconditional trust and love in them. The united love of my apostles will live, will conquer and will expose evil. My children, I was a chalice of the God-man. I was God's instrument. That is why I am calling you, my apostles, to be a chalice of the true and pure love of my Son. I am calling you to be an instrument through which all those who have not come to know the love of God who have never loved may comprehend, accept and be saved. Thank you, my children.

0: Defend life. Truly defend love. Let the deep wound in your heart be open to birth. Let this beautiful song sing profoundly in your very soul. Let genuine laughter joyfully return to your radiant face. Rejoice, because today you can truly breathe freely. Rejoice, for this is your precious opportunity. Rejoice and steadfastly defend your cherished ideals, because even a man who is completely broken can easily rebuild and restore. How's it going, beautiful family of Maria Vician? I greet you with all the affection in the world. I am your sister in Christ, Lupita Venegas, and on behalf of Meche Covarrubias as well, I give you the warmest welcome to this mission, in which we ask you for a favor. Rejoice. We need to be joyful. Life is worth living. We have to put on our best attitude no matter what comes our way. And you know, today we have a delicate yet beautiful program. We are going to talk about a situation that is affecting so many people. Thank you. Boys and girls around the world suffer sexual abuse. They suffer different types of abuse, and sometimes we are not prepared to deal with this topic. Sometimes our children come to us saying they feel uncomfortable around someone, a person, a relative, an uncle, someone, and it's hard for us to believe them, to address it. We push the topic aside, and we don't realize that we're hurting hearts forever. People who will grow up emotionally incomplete or with wounds that are hard to heal. Fortunately, we have a great God and everything can be healed, but the best thing is to prevent it. What if these kinds of abuse disappeared from the world? That would be wonderful, wouldn't it? And it all depends on how we teach sex education, how we value our bodies, and how we value ourselves as human beings. That's why it's important to educate and prevent child sexual abuse. And today we have a special program. I believe it's a gift from Mary. She wants us to live in harmony, to grow as God made us, to give the best of ourselves, to become the best version of ourselves. And that's why this topic needs to be addressed, and it needs to be handled delicately, but also with the seriousness it requires nowadays. No more just going along with things, just going with the flow, just because that's how it is, that's the trend, that's what everyone does. No, we have to avoid it. Harm and pain to the hearts of our little ones who need to be protected in their innocence and to be protected as human beings and as people. So welcome to this space of Allegrate, where we will talk about the prevention of child sexual abuse. I am going to introduce our guests to you. I'll start with the ladies. I have two wonderful people with me. Carlotta Tello, welcome.
1: Tello, at your service.
0: And Eduardo Cruz is also here with me. How are you, Eduardo?
2: Very well, Lupita. Good morning.
0: Very good morning. We've already done some work together, Eduardo, and it's been a beautiful mission. Tell me, Carlotta, how did your interest in this topic begin? Why did it start, and how did you get involved with Fundación Paz?
2: You know, many years ago, I started training as a sex educator, mainly at ITESO. I worked at ITESO for 21 years. Well, I shouldn't say worked. I practically lived there. I was there all day. And there was a significant and pressing need within ITESO for a comprehensive sex education program. But the existing sex education programs I was aware of were primarily focused on merely preventing certain negative things related to sexuality, rather than truly empowering the individual. So back then, many years ago, Lupita, I'm talking about around 1988, we came up with the idea that we've really needed to empower people so that they would value themselves. It's not the same to just give sex education or just focus on preventing certain diseases like HIV or sexually transmitted infections if you don't first empower the individual. So the person needs to live with dignity, value their body, have self-esteem, and have a life plan. Once you've built up that foundation, then you provide sex education. With that foundation, you can work on so many things, even addiction prevention, for example. But first comes empowering the individual. So that's what we were doing when suddenly we started working with a lot of schools and realized there was sexual abuse, not just something you read about in books, but something we were actually encountering in the classrooms. So in 1994, we started a project that lasted 2 years, but honestly, we couldn't find any synergy. So many people are afraid of the topic. It's a subject that, besides the fear, people just don't want to get involved with. And we had to let it go because there were only three of us. We were very much on our own. We continued working on sex education. And along the way, we came across Fundación Paz just 3 years ago. So everything I had experienced, everything that had stirred me up because I kept thinking, no, this can't just end here, has now borne fruit together with the foundation. That's how it was.
0: We are so grateful to you, and we know you've been a huge driving force for the foundation. And now all these manuals are also the result of your experience, your expertise on the subject. But tell us, Eduardo, how did you get involved? How did Fundación Paz come about?
3: Fundación Paz was founded 4 years ago. Why was it founded? When we saw the problem of child sexual abuse, that 30% of girls and 15% of boys experience child sexual abuse before turning 18. When we saw that more than 20% of the population, more than 22 million Mexicans, we have survived child sexual abuse. I myself experienced child sexual abuse. We started getting together as a group of friends our own age, a group of entrepreneurs who wanted to do something, who wanted to face this issue after seeing the huge silence that existed. And at first, we started with a shelter project. We wanted to start helping families, to welcome women, to welcome children, and then we realized we were on an almost impossible mission when it came to taking people in. That's when we started looking for specialists, asking for help everywhere, trying to see what we could do about child sexual abuse, what the Vatican was doing, how the church was dealing with it, what the UN was doing. We started asking for help, reaching out to specialists, psychologists, sexologists, psychiatrists. And then we realized that to tackle the issue of child sexual abuse, we all have to get involved. That it's mainly a problem that happens at home, that 75% of cases are caused by a family member. That's when we said, either we all get involved, or it will just remain isolated incidents, like Dr. Carlota Tello was just talking about. So that's when we asked ourselves, what is Fundación CAS? It's going to be a movement to prevent child sexual abuse, where we need everyone to join in, for schools to get involved, for
0: parents,
3: institutions, specialists, everyone needs to start talking about this issue.
0: Absolutely. I'd like to bring up some painful situations for discussion. Sometimes we receive cases at our association, Valora, which provides guidance to families, both men and women, who have experienced this abuse. Maybe it happened to them once or multiple times. Maybe it lasted a year during their childhood, or 5 or 10 years. For some, so many years have gone by and they're still suffering the abuse. Even women who are now married and everything, who continue to be abused by that same family member. You just mentioned that 75% comes from family members, and that's really serious. When I was little, I was always told to be careful with strangers. If someone offers you candy, Lupita, don't accept it.

because we don't know if strangers use their sexuality appropriately or not. But the problem is that many times, this actually comes from people we know, and from family members, in fact. Sometimes we get cases like, my mom's partner abused me, or he looks at me in a way I don't like, or whatever it may be. And usually the family that receives the complaint doesn't believe it. Parents are reacting in the most inappropriate way possible. The person is hurt. The child sometimes can't even describe what's happening to them. And when they finally say something or talk about it, like, I don't feel comfortable with this, the parents don't believe them. We're gonna talk about this when we come back with Dr. Carlotta Taylor, who's here with us, and Eduardo Cruz. We're gonna take a short break. But beautiful families, child sexual abuse can be prevented. We need to provide formal education. The doctor just told us self-love, knowing the value of the person. That's the first thing the church offers us, to know how much we're worth, what dignity we have, to recognize our value, to have healthy self-esteem, to have a life plan, a reason for living. All of that is important. And then values fit naturally into a person who is growing up in a healthy way. But we're gonna have to take a break. We'll be back after it. Do me a favor, cheer up.

0: really glad, because today you can wonderfully and freely breathe. Be genuinely and sincerely glad. This is your precious and unique chance. Be profoundly and completely glad for all the good and positive things in your life.
1: Of course we can be happy, and we can always be happy, because it's a matter of attitude. There are tough situations that make us feel sad, that sometimes make us feel desperate, and specifically the issue of abuse. If it's something that hits a nerve, maybe you, who are watching me right now, have suffered abuse, and remembering it doesn't feel good. It makes you uncomfortable. Maybe you realize there's bitterness deep down in your life, and you know that's where it started. Or maybe right now you're suffering because someone is making you touch them or is touching intimate parts of your body, and this makes you feel uncomfortable. Whatever your situation may be, I ask you to stay with us, because today we have a healing balm for you, a balm that heals, that helps you take away the pain, and that tells you it's always possible to start your life over again. You can start over every day. Don't tie yourself to what happened to you or to what is happening to you now. There is a way out. You are not alone. And today, Fundación Paz has an answer for you. So stay with me. We were talking about how there are painful situations that we don't know how to face. I'd like

0: To ask you as a psychologist, as a doctor. Hello, how do cases come to you? When do people come to consult you or why? Tell me.
1: Look, in general, we provide sex education in places where there are lots of children, parents, and families. For many years now, 20 years, we've been invited to communities or schools, and that's where we start to notice things. Within the topic of sex education, there's a part that touches on sexual abuse. So, well, people eventually open up because in these groups, there are a lot of questions. You know, people start to talk. It becomes a conversation, not a closed-off lecture. And that's when the topic comes up. When we talk with boys and girls, too, it turns out that in classrooms, or we've also worked with kids in communities, the topic comes up.
0: And they come to you, and
1: then they come to you individually to seek help.
0: If a dad or a mom, if their child says, "Mom, this is happening to me," what do you recommend?
1: The first thing is to believe them. I always tell moms, get down to your child's level. It's not okay that when it comes to something like this, we're at one level and the little ones are at another. Get down to their level and look them in the eyes. And let them tell you what's going on, who's doing it, what they're doing, and do it with complete openness, building trust, creating a really warm environment for the child so they can tell you everything clearly without interrupting them. Inside, I know that mom is gonna be devastated. Well, how do they say it? That she has to put on a brave face, or however they say it. Yeah, this part about having all the trust, openness, and warmth to receive what the child is telling me, and without scolding, without confronting, without interrupting, just listening. And then say that together, we're gonna get through this, and we're gonna seek help. Of course. And this person can't come near you, and let's figure out in a practical way how we're gonna make that happen. I know what I'm saying is really hard, because when faced with a situation like this, of course the mom is going to want to scream or just leave the kid there. We've seen it all in our experiences, and sometimes she goes after the abuser, wanting to kill him and so on. But then such a commotion breaks out in that moment that the last person to get any attention is the child, when it should be the other way around.
0: The child comes first.
1: The child comes first, boy or girl.
0: So it's really important to feel the hug, to feel the support. That's what family is for. When your child comes to you with any problem, whatever it is, whether a friend hurt them, they're in pain, they've started with an addiction, whatever it may be. When they come to you because they feel they're being abused and they tell you about it, the first thing they need is for you to say, "I'm here for you. I support you. You're not alone." That's the very first thing they need. And then we'll move forward and see how we can solve it. But first of all, dear mom, dad, who's listening to me, keep peace in your heart and believe that whatever problem comes our way, we can solve it together. If we don't know how, we'll get prepared. We'll seek help. A great idea is to reach out to Fundación Paz. Eduardo, what would you recommend? For example, there are moms or dads whose child has already come to them and said, "This is happening to me," and they got angry, scolded them, and didn't know how to react. They got nervous and didn't know what to do. What can we recommend to them?
2: Look, the main thing with abuse is to learn about it and to know that if a case happens within the family, with a relative, or with someone you know, it doesn't mean the person is weird or that it's something strange or unique. Child sexual abuse is actually very common. And with this, we don't want to justify it in any way, but we do want to acknowledge that it exists. And what we need to start doing is talking about the subject and losing our fear of it too, because ignorance often leads to fear, and fear leads to silence. And the moment we break that silence, we can free ourselves, we can seek help, and our children will feel protected. There may be cases where a child can come to their parents and tell them they've experienced abuse or a certain situation when the child is well prepared and has self-esteem when they experience it the first time they manage to talk about it. They're part of that 10% who manage to speak up. And many times, we as adults can make the mistake of reacting badly, and the child will block it out and maybe carry it to the grave. The moment we break the silence, which is what we try to do within the foundation, when you talk about it, more and more people can say, "I went through that too, and I can also seek help, and there is a solution."

0: What is another problem that also happens a lot? We adults who may have experienced abuse or went through some kind of abuse situation, we don't know the consequences that abuse has. Or we don't realize that we are the way we are because of something we might have experienced in our childhood. Many times when a child comes to their parents to tell them about something they're going through, the father or the mother might have gone through it too. So the cycle repeats itself. And then there's a block from the adult, from the child, and from the family. I know it's not easy. It's not like you can just go out and say, hey, we've experienced abuse. Where do we look for help? But yes, little by little, it's
1: opening up.
0: Opening up. And seeing it as something that happens and as a cycle we need to break.
1: Look, and it can be overcome. This is important. There are different types, and some are more dramatic than others. In the really dramatic cases, well, they'll have a much harder time. But you said something that I really loved, Ardo, and I want to tell it to those who have gone through abuse and who are now afraid, who feel insecure. There are a series of consequences that we'll talk about now with the doctor. But you said something that I really loved, and I'd like you to share it now with our audience. Sexual abuse, the experience is so intense that it's equivalent to other types of experiences. And let's hear it. Tell us that thing that motivates so many of us to get back up.
0: You know, that really changed my life. It was something, at one point I was reading about the UN, and they published the 5 most traumatic events a human being can experience. And it mentions living through a war, experiencing a natural disaster, being kidnapped, surviving a concentration camp, or suffering childhood sexual abuse. When I read that, you start to think about it and realize someone who lived through a war is considered a war hero. They're honored, given medals. Someone who survives a natural disaster, they're one of the few who make it out alive. Maybe they clung to a palm tree and survived the wave, and people want to meet them, want to hear their stories. Or maybe they made it out from under the rubble after an earthquake. Someone who survives a concentration camp is someone who writes books, who gives lectures, and someone who survives a kidnapping is one of the few who made it out alive during the rescue. And someone who experiences childhood sexual abuse is seen as someone violated, someone dirty. But in reality, they are a survivor just like the others. They are truly a hero. The hardest part is living through the abuse. Once you've made it through, you're a survivor, and you have your whole life ahead of you. And in some way, though not in a way anyone would want, you're given a special power or special qualities that God gives us when we go through that, which can make us better human beings.
1: Wonderful.
0: Wonderful.
1: And we, in faith, Eduardo, have this conviction. When God allows it, he doesn't want evil. He doesn't want it. When someone abuses you, it's someone who turned their back on God, someone who didn't care what God said, and that's why they hurt you. God doesn't want it, but he allowed it in your life, and he knows how to bring good out of evil. In Eduardo's case, he tells us so openly, well, I had this experience, but today I go to help many, and today I want to prevent it, and today I founded this. We've said it before, if someone hurt your heart, heal it with a mission. And Eduardo has an extraordinary mission. He has healed its heart, he is a perfectly well-adjusted man, he has a family life, he loves his children, and on top of that, he is someone who brings a lot of good to society because he has a special gift. God gave it to him precisely because of the pain he had to go through. Now, let's talk a little bit, Dr. Carlotta, about what are the consequences for a little one who suffers abuse? What will happen to their personality?
2: Well, there are some signs and symptoms that might seem pretty general, but we know our children. We know if a child is a picky eater, or if they have a hard time with food, if they go to bed early, or if it's really hard for them to fall asleep, and so on. So we know our children. If all of a sudden there are drastic changes in our children's behavior, for example, they don't want to get up anymore, now it's a real struggle to get them out of bed. From one day to the next, they suddenly don't want to get up. From one day to the next, they can't sleep. From one day to the next, they wake up at night with nightmares screaming. From one day to the next, they stop eating when they used to eat really well. And the things they used to like, they don't want them anymore. Or from one day to the next, they can't stop eating all day long, for example, right? They had already mastered bladder and bowel control perfectly. They weren't wetting or soiling themselves anymore. They were getting up to go to the bathroom. And now they're doing it again, like a regression in behavior, right? So we really need to pay close

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0: Sudden changes.
1: Carlotta, I'm going to interrupt you for a second to take a break, but we'll be right back. Let's look not only at the short-term symptoms, but also at the medium and long-term ones.
0: Exactly.
1: And how we can help.

0: rejoice, because today you can breathe. Rejoice, for this is indeed your golden opportunity, a moment to seize. Rejoice, and with unwavering conviction, stand up proudly for your cherished ideals and principles.
1: Maria Vision family, we're back now. This is Alegrete, and today we're talking about the prevention of child sexual abuse. Not only can you heal if you've already suffered from it, but you can also prevent it in the future. And so as we continue, we're talking with Carlotta Teo, a specialist in the field of child sexual abuse, and with Eduardo Cruz, who is the founder of the wonderful PAWS Foundation, Prevention of Sexual Abuse. They are bringing education to schools, to prisons, even working with priests, training seminarians, trying to uphold the value of the person, for you to know how much you're worth as a human being, because that will help a lot with prevention. And we were talking with the doctor about these symptoms, about what happens when there has been abuse. And you were telling us, doctor, about this first thing that happens. I see repeated changes in my child, so I have to keep my antenna up.
0: They were standing around, of course, just to see what was going on, weren't they? And then talk to him, have a chat, because a little while ago, Lalo said that out of every 100 children who experience abuse, only 10 raise their hand. So out of every 10 children who experience abuse, only one speaks out in some way, right? Because no child is ever going to come and tell you, "Mom, I'm being sexually abused." None of them. But he will say in different ways, depending on the language he has, that something strange is happening to him, and above all, that he feels uncomfortable, that he feels bad, that he is unwell. So what we were saying is that some behaviors suddenly change. First, if the child doesn't say anything, he might start to become like shyer, like he doesn't want to go out, like he doesn't want to go to that house. For example, if the grandfather is the one abusing, then he doesn't want to go see his grandfather on Sundays, right? He'd rather stay anywhere else. And just like that, there can be countless symptoms that aren't necessarily related to abuse, but that show us there's something uncomfortable going on in this boy's or girl's life, right? And in the long run, what happens is that if the child himself says, "I don't want to talk, I don't want to say, I don't know how," says it to himself, then what will happen is that a trauma is created, and that trauma won't allow him to live according to his age, to go through all the stages of his life freely, harmoniously, spontaneously, with healthy and satisfying interpersonal relationships, and so on. But instead, they'll be dragging something along, right? They lose
1: their joy.
0: They lose their joy, or they start many things and never finish any of them. But in the end, they have a trauma. Well, maybe they can talk about it at some point, sure. But we're also very committed to training psychologists, because they definitely need to be prepared to talk about this topic, or to consider that something like this might be happening. Something in a little patient that definitely not even the patient knows how to express, but that part is still hidden away inside.
1: And this happens a lot too. Some even end up not wanting to live. They feel guilty, like, "I didn't report it in time. I didn't say anything. Why?" Or, "I caused it." Some are even told by their own family members, "It's your fault. You provoked it." All of this needs to be addressed and understood. The boy or girl who was abused bears absolutely no responsibility.
0: None.
1: They are not responsible at all. There was an adult, and it was that adult

0: who didn't know how to handle their sexuality.
1: That's right.
0: Who caused all these problems? And maybe right now you're having a hard time living. You don't want to go on, your life feels meaningless. And maybe it has to do with that deep pain you experienced that left a thorn stuck inside you, telling you that you can't be happy, that you don't deserve to be happy. And you're turning against yourself. Now, the most important thing here at Allegrate is that we can share this message of hope. First, let me ask you, is it possible to heal? They told us that sometimes there's also verbal abuse. Can you heal from it? What kinds of abuse are there? And how likely is it for our friends to be able to heal?
1: Absolutely. The two types that we found in the literature and in our experience that can be categorized are direct and indirect. Direct abuse involves touching and even rape. And indirect abuse is when the child is made to watch the abuser or is shown pornographic material or is shown things on the internet. There are tons of sites specialized in this. It's terrible. So that would be considered indirect sexual abuse. Like making them watch a sexual act or exposing genitals, etc. That would be the indirect take. What else can we do? Take care of our children and protect them in all these ways. Look, one very important thing is to put the topic of abuse on the table. Just like that, with all its letters and all its words. In Mexico and in some, this can happen. In Mexico and in some Latin American towns, we naively believe that if we don't talk about a subject, that subject won't come into our family. Moms and dads don't want to talk about sex education because no, what's the point? We plant ideas, right? So the topic of abuse follows this same pattern or belief. We really believe that if we never bring up a subject at home, it will never happen to us, but it's actually the opposite. If we want to give our sons and daughters tools and skills, let's talk about the subject and say, this can happen. You need to be prepared. What can we do? Go after pedophiles and start a witch hunt? No, that's not what we're interested in. We're interested in making sure boys and girls have the relevant information to take care of themselves, for that self-care I mentioned a little while ago, right? That self-care, being able to do something, shout, get out of there, being able to sense when a hug isn't healthy, and using that perception and intuition along with the behaviors you know to prevent it, so you can remove yourself from the situation. Moms and dads, you should know about this topic, be able to talk about it with your children, and be able to do effective prevention, a kind of shield for your family.
0: What would these prevention steps be, Eduardo? Which one does the manual start with?
2: The prevention steps, for example, there are 5 basic steps to protect your family, or to shield your family, which is where we have to start. The first is to inform ourselves about the problem, to know that abuse exists. What is it? How do you prevent it? What are the symptoms that the doctor just talked about? The second step is to have good communication with our children. Have open communication. If there are topics that can't be talked about or are considered bad or dirty, if we don't address the topic of sexuality at home, we end up treating it as something dark, something dirty. If any of our children goes through something, no, they won't say anything because they'll think, that's a topic we don't talk about in my house. And if I talk about it, mom or dad will get upset. The third point is to strengthen our children's self-esteem. Vulnerable children are those with low self-esteem. And as parents, we are the ones who either build up or tear down our children's self-esteem. If we go to our child and say, let's see if you finally pass this time at school, or if you can at least get an 8, or call them dumb, or you don't have a boyfriend because you're too ugly, we gradually lower our children's self-esteem. What we need to do is strengthen it. And a child with high self-esteem is someone who can run away from an abusive situation. And the fourth point is to avoid leaving our children alone in places. Many times we get too comfortable saying, hey, can you watch my kids for a bit? I'll be right back, and leave them with the neighbor. Or I leave them with the grandparents or with their uncles and aunts or whoever. Yes, we can leave them. It's not about creating panic, but we do need to start being more careful. And the fifth point is to talk about abuse. Talk about various topics, but especially talk about abuse. That abuse exists and it can happen. Just like we tell our kids, be careful when you go out on the street.

0: right and look left. A car could come by and hit you, and you could die. The same goes here. Your body is the most beautiful thing there is. These are the parts of your body, and someone could come and touch them or look at you in a way that makes you uncomfortable. And if it bothers you, you have to talk about it.
1: Yes, it's really wonderful to teach our children, like you said, when you sense a hug that doesn't feel right, to teach our kids to connect with those feelings, right? I feel like what I'm experiencing isn't right, and it's so nice. I was thinking, for example, about sitting at the dining table, eating, and being able to talk with your kids, sweetheart, even starting from real life situations. That happened to us. I had my little girls, and a friend of theirs was with us. They were on the swings. We had some swings in the front yard. Then the friend said, "I'm going to go see so-and-so who lives across the street. I'll ask if she wants to come play." So we said yes, and she crossed the street. It was a private area, so there was a certain level of security. We saw her cross over to knock on the neighbor girl's door to ask her to come over. So we stayed there chatting. Parents sometimes get a little distracted. And suddenly, after 3 or 4 minutes, we noticed she wasn't over there and she hadn't come back. "Hey, what happened to that little girl?" "I'm gonna give her a name. I'll call her Letty so I can tell the story." "No, her name wasn't Letty." "What happened to Letty?" "Letty hasn't come back." "Hey, has Letty come back? Where did Letty go?" "She crossed the street." So we said, "Where is she?" "My mom asks me." "Where'd she go?" "To the house across the street to see her little friend." "But they're not there." "What do you mean they're not there?" "They went on vacation." "Mom, then where is she?" So we ran and knocked. "Letty, Letty." And suddenly a man opens the door and the girl was already inside.
2: "And?"
1: "What happened?" "Isn't so-and-so here?" "No, they're not here. They went out." The girl didn't come out, and then she says, "Yes, I'm here." "What happened? What happened?" "He was showing me a train. There was a man there who stayed to watch the house, and he told her, 'Come in,' and he was showing her a train." That was something tremendous for all of us. "Letty, are you okay?" "Thank God nothing happened." But that was the situation that allowed us to talk about abuse at home. So it's also good to take advantage of those situations. A movie, something that happened, I don't know, some news about a celebrity, and say, "Look, honey, this was really wrong. Sweetie, don't go into a house where a man lets you in." She was innocent, right? He said to her, "Oh, but come on, do you want to see a little train?" Or God knows how he called out to her. The point is, we talked and said no, because there are people who misuse their sexuality and you always have to be careful. Your body is very valuable. Someone might want to touch it or want you to touch theirs. Your genitals are the most valuable because they're related to giving life. So that's why we protect them with underwear. And we talked about that topic. So parents, without fear, we can use everyday situations to approach the topic with a lot of respect, without being afraid to address it. Something that is wonderful, as Eduardo just said, your body is the most wonderful thing you have. It protects your soul. It's how you connect with others. That's why you have to take care of it and love it. We're gonna take a short break. We're talking about the prevention of child sexual abuse. It's important for us to educate ourselves about sexuality. Those pedophiles, as Carlotta says, we shouldn't go after them or start a witch hunt. No, we should educate ourselves, yes, but we also need to realize something. Boys and girls who are raised with a sense of self-worth and an understanding of the value of sexuality will not become pedophiles. And that's how we're going to eradicate them. We're gonna take a break. We'll be back after it. Do me a favor, cheer up.

0: Asian family, we are on Alegra Day, and today's topic is the prevention of child sexual abuse. You can heal, let yourself be helped. Fundación Paz can help you, and you can also prepare yourself as a parent too. Be there for your children with these important topics and prevent abuse. Well, we have some questions on the table. One of them, Carlota, someone is asking, I am already an adult. I don't know if I can still get help or not anymore.
1: Of course you can, Reina, at any age, at any age. Surely the abuse she suffered made her lose her peace, lose her joy, right? So it's important to get that back. It's important at any age. Let me say something right now. Look, something very beautiful that a teacher taught me many years ago. At this moment, today, just as you are, it's the best you could have done for yourself, with your abilities, with your love for yourself, and from here on out, right? From here on out, with who I am today, I can do so much more. So there is no age limit. Of course you can get help.
0: Very well. And there was another question, Rebecita. Can you remind us of the other question? How do you deal with it? I mean, of course, we're talking about the fact that in 75% of cases, it's a family member, right? It could be a sibling, it could even be a parent. So what should you do?
2: What should you do within the family? The main thing is to protect the person who is experiencing the abuse. Separate them from the abuser, immediately take the child and protect them. Many times within families, what we do is, the one suffering the abuse is the child, and it was the cousin, it was the father, it was the grandfather, and then family disputes start and problems begin between mom and dad. I told you your brother looked like this and that, or your relative, and the one we forget about is the child.
0: We forget them.
2: What we have to do is protect the child, separate them from that person, and work through it as a family. And if there is someone who is harming the family, I know it's not easy. Many times it could be the one who provides for the family, but there are ways to handle it. And that person needs to be isolated. You have to seek professional help. This isn't something we're going to solve just by sitting at the table and coming to an agreement. You need to find a professional. Look for an institution or seek out a specialist who can tell us what to do and how to handle it as a family. It's a topic, for example, like how business people, how certain people are surrounded. You have your lawyer, you have your accountant, you have your financial advisor, you have your spiritual guide, you have a nutritionist, you have a sports coach. And who guides you as a family? Who helps you in these situations? What you need to do is lose your fear and seek out a professional to help you. Fuck.
0: I came across a company and I loved it that has a sexual harassment prevention system. Within the company, they provide education. Education about respect, about appropriate ways to dress. They're doing a really great job with that, and it makes me really happy. Someone also asked me if Fundación Paz will be in other parts of the country. What about
2: that? Look, what we're working on right now is a concept of protection. We need to create a protected society. Where are we starting? With our city, with Zapopan, with Guadalajara? We are developing a program where we are going to make our city the first city in the world protected against child sexual abuse.
0: Oh, I hope so. God willing.
2: What are we doing? We need to protect our spaces, protect our schools, our institutions, protect our church, protect medical areas, protect
1: businesses.
2: Protecting businesses. We have programs that we are working on with businesses. And another is to protect civil associations, shelters, institutions that have direct contact with children. Right now, we are working with schools, with certain schools, with four schools, with three businesses, with four associations, with religious organizations, and what we are doing is making these models replicable. As a foundation, we can't reach every school in the world, but with the schools we're working with and the educational models we've developed, what we can do is, if students from other places or other schools reach out to us, we can say,
0: other countries.
2: And from other countries, we can say, look, this is what we're working on in this school. We can't go to your school in Baja California or Merida ourselves, but we can tell you what we're doing with this school, what has worked and what hasn't, so that you can replicate it elsewhere.
0: In other places, maybe we'll invite you to come to see what we have here. And maybe you're watching me from Argentina or anywhere else, and you can replicate it because it's actually giving really good results. And we also know, and the church is very hurt by this, that there could be ministers of the church who might also fall. In some of the research I've done, I see that what comes up a lot behind abusers, whether they're religious or not, is the abuse of pornography.
1: And?
0: Particularly child pornography. There's always something behind it, and it's this. So we need to address these kinds of things. But you all are also helping at that level.
1: Yes, we are.
0: Tell us how.
1: Well, one of the main things we're working to prevent in the courses for parents is making sure they're very careful about what their kids are watching. Kids are like little sponges, absorbing everything they see and hear. And unfortunately, there's just too much sexual content in our environment, especially on the internet. They were telling me over the weekend that so-and-so has a 1.5-year-old daughter and already bought her an iPad so she can watch whatever cartoon she wants on the internet. Wow, that's wild. I find it kind of funny, but it's also really dangerous.
0: Very dangerous.
1: So our kids can watch the shows they want, but only with supervision. We have to stay on top of what we're doing because there's a huge network of pedophilia out there. I think Mexico is among the top 5 countries in the world. So there are a ton of things we need to do about this. But it all comes back to the same thing. Know your kids, protect them, be with them, improve communication, and so on. I don't know what you're going to read from Galatians, but in 1 Corinthians, I think it's chapter 12, St. Paul very wisely tells us something that I use a lot with young people. Especially when it comes to this issue of pornography, he says, "Everything is permissible for me, but not everything is beneficial. I can do anything, but I will not be mastered by anything." That is incredibly deep and meaningful. And if we can provide this kind of education with such profound phrases, full of philosophy and full of... It's a pretext of wisdom. It's a pretext to be able to open up the topic. Everything is permissible for me. I'm a human being, and God gave me authority over the earth. But not everything is beneficial for me. So what is good for me, and what builds me up? Watching pornography doesn't build anyone up. Not at all. On the contrary, is it good for you to quit? Of course, yes, so you have the power to choose this or something else.
0: Even teaching your children, look, there's a technique called the ping pong ball. You tell your child, "My love, pornography is going to come into your life." 100% of children have been exposed to or invited to view pornography. So it's gonna happen. What should you do about it? Now, talking to them about their worth, about the value of the person, of sexuality, do what happens when you watch a ping pong match. The ball comes, it bounces, and you go that way, it bounces, and you go the other way, and it keeps bouncing. When that image pops up on your screen, on your phone, your iPad, your tablet, or whatever, the image appears and your gaze bounces away. Because you freely decide, it's not good for me to have these kinds of images here. I don't know if I should take a break now. Yeah, it looks like I should, but I'll come back with Galatians. I loved your quote, Carlota. It's 1 Corinthians 12. And I'm going to share Galatians 5 with you. I'll tell you the verse in a bit, but it's pretty much the same, just goes a little deeper. We're taking a break, we'll be back after it. Is it possible to prevent sexual abuse? Yes. Is it possible to experience it? Also, yes. Reach out to Fundación Paz. They have an answer for you. You are not alone. God is always with you. Pause, and I'll be back. Rejoice.

Today we had the grand privilege to have the torch of peace with us in the Holy Mass, and it was a big gift for us, especially to begin the year with the torch of peace, showing how important is peace for each one of us, how much we all need peace, not only in our own lives, but also peace in the society, peace in the world. And everyone is looking for peace. Everyone wants peace. Everyone desires peace. But however, peace always goes running away from us. And that is why it is very beautiful for us to know that peace is in our reach. We can all have peace, yes. Peace we get when everything is in order. Our own lives and our lives being in order will have the society in order. And when the society is in order, the world will be in order. What God wants

0: from us through this torch of peace is to grow closer to Him, because true peace always comes from God. And this is exactly what the Blessed Virgin Mary said in Fatima. She said, if you want peace, pray the rosary, pray the Holy Rosary. Yes, peace is in our reach, peace is in your reach, and we can get peace. We have to place ourselves in order with God, and there peace begins entering into our hearts, into our minds, into our souls, and into the world. Thank you so much, and God bless.
1: El mundo camina hacia el reino de María. Tú eres, oh reina de gloria, la certeza de la victoria.

Holy Spirit, Amen. We offer this peace chaplet for all the intentions that we get at Maria Vision, for everyone who has asked for our prayers, for the Holy Father, and for all the intentions of our Mother Mary, especially for peace in our hearts and peace in the world. I believe in God, the Father Almighty, creator of heaven and earth, and in Jesus Christ, his only Son, our Lord, who was conceived by the Holy Spirit, born of the Virgin Mary, suffered under Pontius Pilate, was crucified, died, and was buried. He descended into hell. On the third day, he rose again from the dead. He ascended into heaven and is seated at the right hand of God, the Father Almighty. From there, he shall come to judge the living and the dead. I believe in the Holy Spirit, the Holy Catholic Church, the communion of saints, the forgiveness of sins, the resurrection of the body, and life everlasting. Amen. Our Father, who art in heaven, hallowed be thy name. Thy kingdom come, thy will be done, on earth as it is in heaven. Give us this day our daily bread, and forgive us our trespasses, as we forgive those who trespass against us. And lead us not into temptation, but deliver us from evil. Amen. Hail Mary, full of grace, the Lord is with thee. Blessed art thou among women, and blessed is the fruit of thy womb, Jesus. Holy Mary, Mother of God, pray for us sinners, now and at the hour of our death. Amen. Glory be to the Father, and to the Son, and to the Holy Spirit, as it was in the beginning, is now, and ever shall be, a world without end. Amen. Our Father, who art in heaven, hallowed be thy name. Thy kingdom come, thy will be done, on earth as it is in heaven. Give us this day our daily bread, and forgive us our trespasses, as we forgive those who trespass against us. And lead us not into temptation, but deliver us from evil. Amen. Hail Mary, full of grace, the Lord is with thee. Blessed art thou among women, and blessed is the fruit of thy womb, Jesus. Holy Mary, Mother of God, pray for us sinners, now and at the hour of our death. Amen. Glory be to the Father, and to the Son, and to the Holy Spirit, as it was in the beginning, is now, and ever shall be, a world without end. Amen. Our Father, who art in heaven, hallowed be thy name. Thy kingdom come, thy will be done, on earth as it is in heaven. Give us this day our daily bread, and forgive us our trespasses, as we forgive those who trespass against us. And lead us not into temptation, but deliver us from evil. Amen. Hail Mary, full of grace, the Lord is with thee. Blessed art thou among women, and blessed is the fruit of thy womb, Jesus. Holy Mary, Mother of God, pray for us sinners, now and at the hour of our death. Amen. Glory be to the Father, and to the Son, and to the Holy Spirit, as it was in the beginning, is now, and ever shall be, world without end. Amen. Our Father, who art in heaven, hallowed be thy name. Thy kingdom come, thy will be done, on earth as it is in heaven. Give us this day our daily bread, and forgive us our trespasses, as we forgive those who trespass against us. And lead us not into temptation, but deliver us from evil. Amen. Hail Mary, full of grace, the Lord is with thee. Blessed art thou among women, and blessed is the fruit of thy womb, Jesus. Holy Mary, Mother of God, pray for us sinners, now and at the hour of our death. Amen. Glory be to the Father, and to the Son, and to the Holy Spirit, as it was in the beginning, is now, and ever shall be, world without end. Amen. Our Father, who art in heaven, hallowed be thy name. Thy kingdom come, thy will be done, on earth as it is in heaven. Give us this day our daily bread, and forgive us our trespasses, as we forgive those who trespass against us. And lead us not into temptation, but deliver us from evil. Amen. Hail Mary, full of grace, the Lord is with thee. Blessed art thou among women, and blessed is the fruit of thy womb, Jesus. Holy Mary, Mother of God, pray for us sinners, now and at the hour of our death. Amen. Glory be to the Father, and to the Son, and to the Holy Spirit, as it was in the beginning, is now, and ever shall be, world without end. Amen. Our Father, who art in heaven, hallowed be thy name. Thy kingdom come, thy will be done, on earth as it is in heaven. Give us this day our daily bread, and forgive us our trespasses, as we forgive those who trespass against us. And lead us not into temptation, but deliver us from evil. Amen. Hail Mary, full of grace, the Lord is with thee.
Blessed art thou among women, and blessed is the fruit of thy womb, Jesus. Holy Mary, Mother of God, pray for us sinners, now and at the hour of our death. Amen. Glory be to the Father, and to the Son, and to the Holy Spirit, as it was in the beginning, is now, and ever shall be, a world without end. Amen. Our Father, who art in heaven, hallowed be thy name. Thy kingdom come, thy will be done, on earth as it is in heaven. Give us this day our daily bread, and forgive us our trespasses, as we forgive those who trespass against us. And lead us not into temptation, but deliver us from evil. Amen. Hail Mary, full of grace, the Lord is with thee. Blessed art thou among women, and blessed is the fruit of thy womb, Jesus. Holy Mary, Mother of God, pray for us sinners, now and at the hour of our death. Amen. Glory be to the Father, and to the Son, and to the Holy Spirit, as it was in the beginning, is now, and ever shall be, world without end. Amen. Our Lady, Queen of Peace, pray for us. Saint Joseph, pray for us. In the name of the Father, and the Son, and the Holy Spirit. Amen.

just had a beautiful procession in honor of Our Lady of the Rosary, who is a light that has come into the world. Our Lady brings the light of Christ and leads us on the journey of peace. She's been entrusted with the peace of the world. The Queen of Peace comes to us, and for those who look to her, she shows them the road of peace. Let us pray this day to Our Lady of the Rosary, the Queen of Peace, that we might reject whatever is contrary to the gospel and follow her along a path that leads to peace and to eternal life. God bless you.

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May God multiply your blessings.

reason I am accompanying our Lord on this pilgrimage is because my life has been changed by an encounter with him in the Eucharist. It is such an honor to be able to not just visit the Blessed Sacrament in my home church or in my home chapel, but actually to see him travel in the Eucharist across 18 different dioceses, to be able to really see that universal church, to come together as the body of Christ and really unite together, especially with our theme of One Nation Under God, just to remember that we're one and that we are all united together in the Eucharist. It's important to see God in the Eucharist today because the Eucharist will be the source of everything you're looking for. I know so many of us are seeking for something to find rooting in our lives. We're seeking for understanding with all these troubling things happening in our world and in our own lives. And the Eucharist is that one constant that no matter where you are in the whole world, you can go into a Catholic church and you can meet our Lord there, really present in the Eucharist. I find so much peace when I'm rooted with him in that Eucharistic presence, and I would encourage you to find the same.

The role that God plays in my life is creator, beloved, sustenance. He has radically changed me forever. He's created me, and then he made me new in his love and in communion with him. And so trying to describe the role that God plays in my life is almost impossible. But I can tell you that he is everything. He is everything that I need, everything I ever looked for, and everything I hope to find. I'm so honored to be able to serve as a perpetual pilgrim on this pilgrimage, and especially in my role as one of the musicians for our team. I believe that it is universal for all humans that we love to sing, that we love to create something beautiful, that we are touched in our own hearts when we encounter beauty. And so the gift of music is really one of the best gifts we can give back to him. That in this song, in this praise, we can give our breath back to him the same way that he has given it to us. I would encourage all of you, if you're looking for a place to start and how to approach our Lord, find a song, especially based on scripture or on the spiritual life. Find a song that speaks to you, that moves your heart, and sing it back to him and give that to him. He delights in that. He is beauty himself, and he finds you so beautiful in your prayer. I want to encourage you to go seek our Lord in adoration. I invite you to go find him there. He is the source of all the things that you are looking for. That time of Eucharistic adoration is really a time for you to meet him and look at him face to face and know that he is looking at you the same. He doesn't care what you're bringing. He doesn't think that you have to earn it or own up to anything. He wants you to come as you are and to seek him.

Now, what's beautiful is that we've all heard that we're made in God's image and likeness, right? Well, why did God create two genders? We're not so much, John Paul II says, we're not so much made in God's image and likeness in our singularity as in our communion. And the human body reveals this. It reveals that we are called to communion. We are called to reflect God. So let me just show you a quick analogy. So we know that God is how many persons? Three, right? Three persons, one God. Very, very simple analogy, but it just helps flush it out. So God the Father, right, loves and pours himself fully into God the Son. God the Son receives that love and pours it back. And that love is so infinite, it's so palpable, it's so powerful that it's creative. It results in a third, and Scripture says the Holy Spirit proceeds from the Father and the Son. Similarly, now God respects our freedom. We're not perfect at this, but man has the capacity to love a woman. Emotionally, physically, spiritually. The woman receives the man and gives that love back. Now, God respects our freedom, but that love is so palpable, so real, that 9 months later, the results of the third child. This is known as the spousal meaning of the body. We're not so much in God's image in our singularity, but in our call to communion as male and female. That's what we're called to in marriage. But even in communion with one another, that's why we desire communion with others. We are called in our nature, because we reflect God, to communion with each other.

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0: Hello, everyone, and welcome to Maria Vision live here from Ave Maria, Florida. My name is Alexandra.
1: And I'm Gabby.
2: And my name is Emma.
0: Join us today to pray, learn, and sing. Today, I'll be talking all about the amazing story of St. Faustina, because her feast day is today, and some exciting events that you guys did. We'd love to discuss about that. But first, let's start, as we always do, with the Most Holy Rosary. In the name of the Father, and of the Son, and of the Holy Spirit.
2: Amen.
0: I believe in God, the Father Almighty, creator of heaven and earth, and in Jesus Christ, his only Son, our Lord, who is conceived by the Holy Spirit, born of the Virgin Mary, suffered under Pontius Pilate, was crucified, died, and was buried. He descended into hell. On the third day, he rose again from the dead. He ascended into heaven and is seated at the right hand of God, the Father Almighty. From thence he shall come to judge the living and the dead.
1: I believe in the Holy Spirit, the Holy Catholic Church, the communion of saints, the forgiveness of sins, the resurrection of the body, and life everlasting.
2: Amen.
0: Hail Mary, full of grace, our Father who art in heaven, hallowed be thy name. Thy kingdom come, thy will be done on earth as it is in heaven.
1: Give us this day our daily bread,
2: and forgive us our trespasses, as we forgive those who trespass against us. And lead us not into temptation, but deliver us from evil. Amen.
0: Hail Mary, full of grace, the Lord is with thee. Blessed art thou amongst women, and blessed is the fruit of thy womb, Jesus.
1: Holy Mary, Mother of God, pray for us sinners, now at the hour of our death. Amen.
0: Hail Mary, full of grace, the Lord is with thee. Blessed art thou amongst women, and blessed is the fruit of thy womb, Jesus.
1: Holy Mary, Mother of God, pray for us sinners, now at the hour of our death. Amen.
0: Hail Mary, full of grace, the Lord is with thee. Blessed art thou amongst women, and blessed is the fruit of thy womb, Jesus.
1: Holy Mary, Mother of God, pray for us sinners, now at the hour of our death. Amen.
0: Hail Mary, full of grace, the Lord is with thee. Blessed art thou amongst women, and blessed is the fruit of thy womb, Jesus.
1: Holy Mary, Mother of God, pray for us sinners, now and at the hour of our death. Amen.
0: Hail Mary, full of grace, the Lord is with thee. Blessed art thou amongst women, and blessed is the fruit of thy womb, Jesus.
1: Holy Mary, Mother of God, pray for us sinners, now and at the hour of our death. Amen.
0: Glory be to the Father, and to the Son, and to the Holy Spirit.
1: As it was in the beginning, is now, ever shall be, world without end. Amen.
0: O my Jesus, forgive us our sins,
1: save us from the fires of hell.
0: Lead all souls to heaven, especially those in most need of thy mercy. Amen. The first joyful mystery is the Annunciation. Remember to call in live anytime with the phone number below. We'd be glad to hear your prayer intentions with the phone number below. And during this decade, we will also be praying for help with his mental health. Praying especially for that during this decade. And don't forget to call in live anytime with the phone number below. We'd be glad to hear your prayer intentions.
1: Our Father, who art in heaven, hallowed be thy name. Thy kingdom come, thy will be done, on earth as it is in heaven.
0: Give us this day our daily bread, and forgive us our trespasses, as we forgive those who trespass against us. And lead us not into temptation, but deliver us from evil. Amen.
1: Hail Mary, full of grace, the Lord is with thee. Blessed art thou amongst women, and blessed is the fruit of thy womb, Jesus.
0: Holy Mary, Mother of God, pray for us sinners, now and at the hour of our death. Amen.
1: Hail Mary, full of grace, the Lord is with thee. Blessed art thou amongst women, and blessed is the fruit of thy womb, Jesus.
0: Holy Mary, Mother of God, pray for us sinners, now and at the hour of our death. Amen.
1: Hail Mary, full of grace, the Lord is with thee. Blessed art thou amongst women, and blessed is the fruit of thy womb, Jesus.
0: Holy Mary, Mother of God, pray for us sinners, now and at the hour of our death. Amen.
1: Hail Mary, full of grace, the Lord is with thee. Blessed art thou amongst...
0: Seems like we have a prayer intention. Hello, this is Chain of Love, live on Maria Vision USA. How can we pray for you today?
3: Mm.
0: Okay, we'll definitely be. I don't think so. Not sure. Okay, we'll definitely be praying for them. Thank you so much for calling in.
3: Yeah, they're in Florida.
0: Yeah.
3: It happened in Florida. I saw it on the news. Okay.
0: Yeah, we'll definitely be praying for them. Thank you for calling in.
3: He was a sophomore. Okay.
0: Oh. Mm. Yeah.
3: Yeah. Okay. All right, God bless. And God, some prayers out to the family.
0: Yes. Thank you so much for calling in. Have a good night. God bless.
1: Hail Mary, full of grace, the Lord is with thee. Blessed art thou amongst women, and blessed is the fruit of thy womb, Jesus.
0: Holy Mary, Mother of God, pray for us sinners, now and at the hour of our death. Amen.
1: Hail Mary, full of grace, the Lord is with thee. Blessed art thou amongst women, and blessed is the fruit of thy womb, Jesus.
0: Holy Mary, Mother of God, pray for us sinners, now and at the hour of our death. Amen.
1: Hail Mary, full of grace, the Lord is with thee. Blessed art thou amongst women, and blessed is the fruit of thy womb, Jesus.
0: Holy Mary, Mother of God, pray for us sinners, now and at the hour of our death. Amen.
1: Hail Mary, full of grace, the Lord is with thee. Blessed art thou amongst women, and blessed is the fruit of thy womb, Jesus.
0: Holy Mary, Mother of God, pray for us sinners,
2: now and at the hour of our death. Amen.
1: Hail Mary, full of grace, the Lord is with thee. Blessed art thou amongst women, and blessed is the fruit of thy womb, Jesus.
0: Holy Mary, Mother of God, pray for us sinners, now and at the hour of our death. Amen.
1: Hail Mary, full of grace, the Lord is with thee. Blessed art thou amongst women, and blessed is the fruit of thy womb, Jesus.
0: Holy Mary, Mother of God, pray for us sinners, now and at the hour of our death. Amen.
1: Hail Mary, full of grace, the Lord is with thee. Blessed art thou amongst women, and blessed is the fruit of thy womb, Jesus.
0: Holy Mary, Mother of God, pray for us sinners, now and at the hour of our death. Amen.
1: Glory be to the Father, and to the Son, and to the Holy Spirit.
2: As it was in the beginning, is now, and ever shall be, world without end. Amen.
1: O my Jesus,
2: forgive us our sins,
1: save us from the fires of hell.
2: Lead all souls to heaven, especially those in most need of thy mercy.
0: Amen. The second joyful mystery is the Visitation. Remember to call in live anytime at the phone number below if you have any prayer intentions. We'd be glad to pray for them. And during this decade, we'll also be praying for her health and for her husband's health.
2: Our Father, who art in heaven, hallowed be thy name. Thy kingdom come, thy will be done, on earth as it is in heaven.
0: Give us this day our daily bread, and forgive us our trespasses, as we forgive those who trespass against us. And lead us not into temptation, but deliver us from evil. Amen.
2: Hail Mary, full of grace, the Lord is with thee. Blessed art thou amongst women, and blessed is the fruit of thy womb, Jesus.
0: Holy Mary, Mother of God, pray for us sinners, now and at the hour of our death. Amen.
2: Hail Mary, full of grace, the Lord is with thee. Blessed art thou amongst women, and blessed is the fruit of thy womb, Jesus.
0: Holy Mary, Mother of God, pray for us sinners, now and at the hour of our death. Amen.
2: Hail Mary, full of grace, the Lord is with thee. Blessed art thou amongst women, and blessed is the fruit of thy womb, Jesus.
0: Holy Mary, Mother of God, pray for us sinners, now and at the hour of our death. Amen.
2: Hail Mary, full of grace.
0: Give a prayer intention. Hello, this is Chain of Love Live on Maria Vision USA. How can we pray for you today?
4: Thank you.
0: Sorry, can you repeat what you said?
3: Excuse me?
0: Sorry, can you repeat what you said? I didn't quite get that. I'm not sure exactly, maybe you could reach out later on, but we can definitely be praying for your father right now if you would like.
3: Yeah,
0: we'll be praying the rest of the decade of this rosary for your father. Is that good with you? Yes.
4: We're going to keep her intention in our prayers.
0: Yes, we'll definitely keep your intention in our prayers. We'll be praying. We'll be praying. We're keeping your intention in our prayers. The TV might be a little lagged. I know that is with live TV, but we're definitely going to be praying for him right now.
4: Hail Mary, full of grace, the Lord is with thee. Blessed art thou amongst women, and blessed is the fruit of thy womb, Jesus.
5: Holy Mary, Mother of God, pray for us sinners, now and at the hour of our death. Amen.
4: Hail Mary, full of grace, the Lord is with thee. Blessed art thou amongst women, and blessed is the fruit of thy womb, Jesus.
5: Holy Mary, Mother of God, pray for us sinners, now and at the hour of our death. Amen.
4: Hail Mary, full of grace, the Lord is with thee. Blessed art thou amongst women, and blessed is the fruit of thy womb, Jesus.
5: Holy Mary, Mother of God, pray for us sinners, now and at the hour of our death. Amen.
4: Hail Mary, full of grace, the Lord is with thee. Blessed art thou amongst women, and blessed is the fruit of thy womb, Jesus.
5: Holy Mary, Mother of God, pray for us sinners, now and at the hour of our death. Amen.
4: Hail Mary, full of grace, the Lord is with thee. Blessed art thou amongst women, and blessed is the fruit of thy womb, Jesus.
5: Holy Mary, Mother of God, pray for us sinners, now and at the hour of our death. Amen.
4: Hail Mary, full of grace, the Lord is with thee. Blessed art thou amongst women, and blessed is the fruit of thy womb, Jesus.
5: Holy Mary, Mother of God, pray for us sinners, now and at the hour of our death. Amen.
4: Hail Mary, full of grace, the Lord is with thee. Blessed art thou amongst women, and blessed is the fruit of thy womb, Jesus.
5: Holy Mary, Mother of God, pray for us sinners, now and at the hour of our death. Amen.
4: Glory be to the Father, and to the Son, and to the Holy Spirit.
5: As it was in the beginning, is now, and ever shall be, world without end. Amen.
4: O my Jesus,
5: forgive us our sins, save us from the fires of hell, lead all souls to heaven, especially those in most need of thy mercy. Amen.
0: The third joyful mystery is the birth of our Lord Jesus Christ. Remember to call in live if you have any prayer intentions. And during this decade, we will also be praying for her heart.
1: Our Father, who art in heaven, hallowed be thy name. Thy kingdom come, thy will be done, on earth as it is in heaven.
0: Seems like a prayer intention. You can answer this time.
4: Hello, we are live with Maria Vision USA. How can we answer your prayers today?
3: Yes, I heard you on the TV. I heard even my voice, and thank you for that. But I didn't hear my father's name. Can I give you my father's name, honey?
4: Yes, of course. We'll be happy to pray for him.
3: It is George. George.
4: Yes, we also...
3: Yeah, and last name is S-A-C-H-D-E, which is Sajid. George Sajid.
4: Yes, we'll be especially be praying for your father, George, during this decade of the Rosary. And thank you so much for calling tonight.
3: God bless you, honey. God bless you. Thank you.
4: Yes, and God bless you, too. Remember, God loves you so much.
3: Yes.

0: into temptation, but deliver us from evil. Amen.
1: Hail Mary, full of grace, the Lord is with thee. Blessed art thou amongst women, and blessed is the fruit of thy womb, Jesus.
0: Holy Mary, Mother of God, pray for us sinners, now and at the hour of our death. Amen.
1: Hail Mary, full of grace, the Lord is with thee. Blessed art thou amongst women, and blessed is the fruit of thy womb, Jesus.
0: Holy Mary, Mother of God, pray for us sinners, now and at the hour of our death. Amen.
1: Hail Mary, full of grace, the Lord is with thee. Blessed art thou amongst women, and blessed is the fruit of thy womb, Jesus.
0: Holy Mary, Mother of God, pray for us sinners, now and at the hour of our death. Amen.
1: Hail Mary, full of grace, the Lord is with thee. Blessed art thou amongst women, and blessed is the fruit of thy womb, Jesus.
0: Holy Mary, Mother of God, pray for us sinners, now and at the hour of our death. Amen.
1: Hail Mary, full of grace, the Lord is with thee. Blessed art thou amongst women, and blessed is the fruit of thy womb, Jesus.
0: Holy Mary, Mother of God, pray for us sinners, now and at the hour of our death. Amen.
1: Hail Mary, full of grace, the Lord is with thee. Blessed art thou amongst women, and blessed is the fruit of thy womb, Jesus.
0: Holy Mary, Mother of God, pray for us sinners, now and at the hour of our death. Amen.
1: Hail Mary, full of grace, the Lord is with thee. Blessed art thou amongst women, and blessed is the fruit of thy womb, Jesus.
0: Holy Mary, Mother of God, pray for us sinners, now and at the hour of our death. Amen.
1: Hail Mary, full of grace, the Lord is with thee. Blessed art thou amongst women, and blessed is the fruit of thy womb, Jesus.
0: Holy Mary, Mother of God, pray for us sinners, now and at the hour of our death. Amen.
1: Hail Mary, full of grace, the Lord is with thee. Blessed art thou amongst women, and blessed is the fruit of thy womb, Jesus.
0: Holy Mary, Mother of God, pray for us sinners, now and at the hour of our death. Amen.
1: Glory be to the Father, and to the Son, and to the Holy Spirit.
0: As it was in the beginning, is now, and ever shall be, world without end. Amen.
1: O my Jesus,
0: forgive us our sins, save us from the fires of hell. Lead all souls to heaven, especially those in most need of thy mercy. Amen. The fourth joyful mystery is the presentation of Jesus in the temple. Remember to call in live anytime with the phone number below if you have any prayer intentions. And during this decade, we will also be praying for his health and help with finances and for Carol, Ron, Kent, and Miss Tony. We'll be praying especially for that during this decade.
2: Our Father, who art in heaven, hallowed be thy name. Thy kingdom come, thy will be done, on earth as it is in heaven.
0: Give us this day our daily bread, and forgive us our trespasses, as we forgive those who trespass against us. And lead us not into temptation, but deliver us from evil. Amen.
2: Hail Mary, full of grace, the Lord is with thee. Blessed art thou amongst women, and blessed is the fruit of thy womb, Jesus.
0: Holy Mary, Mother of God, pray for us sinners, now and at the hour of our death. Amen.
2: Hail Mary, full of grace, the Lord is with thee. Blessed art thou amongst women, and blessed is the fruit of thy womb, Jesus.
0: Holy Mary, Mother of God, pray for us sinners, now and at the hour of our death. Amen.
2: Hail Mary, full of grace, the Lord is with thee. Blessed art thou amongst women, and blessed is the fruit of thy womb, Jesus.
0: Holy Mary, Mother of God, pray for us sinners, now and at the hour of our death. Amen.
2: Hail Mary, full of grace, the Lord is with thee. Blessed art thou amongst women, and blessed is the fruit of thy womb, Jesus.
0: Holy Mary, Mother of God, pray for us sinners, now and at the hour of our death. Amen.
2: Hail Mary, full of grace, the Lord is with thee. Blessed art thou amongst women, and blessed is the fruit of thy womb, Jesus.
0: Holy Mary, Mother of God, pray for us sinners, now and at the hour of our death. Amen.
2: Hail Mary, full of grace, the Lord is with thee. Blessed art thou amongst women, and blessed is the fruit of thy womb, Jesus.
0: Holy Mary, Mother of God, pray for us sinners, now and at the hour of our death. Amen.
2: Hail Mary, full of grace, the Lord is with thee. Blessed art thou amongst women, and blessed is the fruit of thy

0: Jesus.
1: Holy Mary, Mother of God, pray for us sinners, now and at the hour of our death. Amen.
0: Hail Mary, full of grace, the Lord is with thee. Blessed art thou amongst women, and blessed is the fruit of thy womb, Jesus.
1: Holy Mary, Mother of God, pray for us sinners, now and at the hour of our death. Amen.
0: Hail Mary, full of grace, the Lord is with thee. Blessed art thou amongst women, and blessed is the fruit of thy womb, Jesus.
1: Holy Mary, Mother of God, pray for us sinners, now and at the hour of our death. Amen.
0: Hail Mary, full of grace, the Lord is with thee. Blessed art thou amongst women, and blessed is the fruit of thy womb, Jesus.
1: Holy Mary, Mother of God, pray for us sinners, now and at the hour of our death. Amen.
0: Glory be to the Father, and to the Son, and to the Holy Spirit.
1: As it was in the beginning, is now, and ever shall be, world without end. Amen.
0: O my Jesus, forgive us our sins, save us from the fires of hell.
1: Lead all souls to heaven, especially those who most need of thy mercy. Amen. The fifth and final joyful mystery is the finding of Jesus in the temple. Remember to call in live anytime with the phone number below if you have any prayer intentions. And during this decade, we will also be praying for George. Praying especially for that during this decade.
2: Our Father, who art in heaven, hallowed be thy name. Thy kingdom come, thy will be done, on earth as it is in heaven.
1: Give us this day our daily bread, and forgive us our trespasses, as we forgive those who trespass against us. And lead us not into temptation, but deliver us from evil. Amen.
2: Hail Mary, full of grace, the Lord is with thee. Blessed art thou amongst women, and blessed is the fruit of thy womb, Jesus.
1: Holy Mary, Mother of God, pray for us sinners, now and at the hour of our death. Amen.
2: Hail Mary, full of grace, the Lord is with thee. Blessed art thou amongst women, and blessed is the fruit of thy womb, Jesus.
1: Holy Mary, Mother of God, pray for us sinners, now and at the hour of our death. Amen.
2: Hail Mary, full of grace, the Lord is with thee. Blessed art thou amongst women, and blessed is the fruit of thy womb, Jesus.
1: Holy Mary, Mother of God, pray for us sinners, now and at the hour of our death. Amen.
2: Hail Mary, full of grace, the Lord is with thee. Blessed art thou amongst women, and blessed is the fruit of thy womb, Jesus.
1: Holy Mary, Mother of God, pray for us sinners, now and at the hour of our death. Amen.
2: Hail Mary, full of grace, the Lord is with thee. Blessed art thou amongst women, and blessed is the fruit of thy womb, Jesus.
1: Holy Mary, Mother of God, pray for us sinners, now and at the hour of our death. Amen.
2: Hail Mary, full of grace, the Lord is with thee. Blessed art thou amongst women, and blessed is the fruit of thy womb, Jesus.
1: Holy Mary, Mother of God, pray for us sinners, now and at the hour of our death. Amen.
2: Hail Mary, full of grace, the Lord is with thee. Blessed art thou amongst women, and blessed is the fruit of thy womb, Jesus.
1: Holy Mary, Mother of God, pray for us sinners, now and at the hour of our death. Amen.
2: Hail Mary, full of grace, the Lord is with thee. Blessed art thou amongst women, and blessed is the fruit of thy womb, Jesus.
1: Holy Mary, Mother of God, pray for us sinners, now and at the hour of our death. Amen.
2: Hail Mary, full of grace, the Lord is with thee. Blessed art thou amongst women, and blessed is the fruit of thy womb, Jesus.
1: Holy Mary, Mother of God, pray for us sinners, now and at the hour of our death. Amen.
2: Glory be to the Father, and to the Son, and to the Holy Spirit.
1: As it was in the beginning, is now, and ever shall be, world without end. Amen.
2: O my Jesus,
1: forgive us our sins, save us from the fires of hell. Lead all souls to heaven, especially those who most need of thy mercy. Amen. Hail, Holy Queen, Mother of Mercy, our life, our sweetness, and our hope. To thee do we cry, poor banished children of Eve. To thee do we send up our sighs, mourning and weeping in this valley of tears. Turn then, most gracious Advocate, thine eyes of mercy towards us, and after this our exile, show unto us the blessed fruit of thy womb, Jesus. O clement, O loving, O sweet Virgin Mary, pray for us, O Holy Mother of God.
2: That we may be worthy of the promises of Christ.
1: Let us pray. O God, whose only begotten Son, by his life, death, and resurrection, has purchased for us the rewards of eternal life, grant we beseech thee that meditating upon these mysteries of the most holy rosary of the Blessed Virgin Mary, that we may both imitate what they contain and obtain what they promise. We ask this through the same Christ our Lord.
2: Amen.
1: In the name of the Father, and the Son, and the Holy Spirit.
2: Amen.
1: Now let's finish the rosary as we always do with an Immaculate Mary.

0: God, for the Father, Son, and the Holy Spirit. All right, thank you all so much for joining us in with the Rosary. And without further ado, we'll be talking about our saint for today, which is all about Saint Faustina. And I say Faustina is such an incredible saint. And so first, as we always do, we'll read her story, and then we'll be discussing about her life and even some more incredible stuff about Saint Faustina.
1: Also, Saint Faustina is Emma's confirmation saint.
0: Yes. Helena, I'm not going to pronounce this right, Kowalska, was born in Poland in 1905. At age 19, she devoted her life as a sister, Faustina, to the education of troubled young women. Jesus appeared to Faustina with a message of mercy with which he wanted her to run throughout the world. Jesus asked Faustina to receive his mercy, be merciful herself. Oh.
2: Hello, you're live with Maria Vision USA. How can we pray for you today?
3: Yes, I want to thank you for the prayer, and God bless you all. God bless those three girls on the TV, and thank you very much. I will do some donation for you also in the maybe this week. I will do donation. I got your address. They gave it to me today when I called earlier. And thank you very much. Bye-bye.
2: Of course, and thank you so much for offering, asking for prayer intentions. We are always united in prayer, and God bless.
0: Where was I? But yeah, he wanted her to run throughout the world. Jesus asked Sister Faustina to receive his mercy, to be merciful herself, and to encourage others to trust in him. Saint Faustina's devotion to Mary, the Eucharist, and reconciliation gave her strength to offer her sufferings to God for the church and for those in special need, especially great sinners and the dying. She died from tuberculosis in 1938. Pope John Paul II canonized Saint Faustina on Divine Mercy Sunday, April 30th, 2000. Jesus appeared to Saint Faustina and said, "Paint an image according to the pattern you see, with the signature, Jesus, I trust in you. I promise that the soul will venerate this image will not perish." So, if you can see, kind of bring up the candle here, I guess, I wish I would have bought like a pair. But there you can see that's kind of like the image of which she painted.
2: Yes.
0: What was painted. And it's just so amazing because like it's just such a beautiful story how like we have a painting of Jesus, which is really incredible. And also another incredible thing she gave us was the Divine Mercy, which reminds me, you guys recently sang the Divine Mercy Chaplet, actually yesterday, in Gregorian chant in for Saint Faustina's feast day. So what can you tell us about that experience of actually singing the Divine Mercy Chaplet, your grand chant, and also tell us about the significance of the Divine Mercy Chaplet?
1: It was beautiful. That sounded so amazing.
2: Definitely. It was such a grace to sing the Divine Mercy Chaplet and Latin Gregorian chant arranged by our choir director, Mr. Haas. And it was just such an enriching and amazing experience. You could truly feel the grace throughout the chaplet as we prayed it, especially as St. Augustine says, like those who sing, they pray twice. So it was just so beautiful because when you sing, I feel like there's just more of a meditative aspect when it comes to prayer because even the notes, even just origin of Gregorian chant, how it's meant to be more meditative. So when you're each vowel, each symbol, everything is just so much more meditative compared to just if you're just singing a normal song or just like even just saying the words, because even as we're speaking, it's kind of less meditative compared to if you would just sing something.
0: Yeah, yeah, that is true. The Divine Mercy Chaplet is such an incredible prayer with so many graces attached to it. If you want to know how to pray it, so it's okay if I tell you, Rosary.
1: What?
0: So you can, to pray the Divine Mercy Chaplet, you can use basically a rosary. You don't need anything new, any special. Use the rosary. You, and also, if you want a refresher on this, just Google it. There's tons of stuff online on how to pray the Divine Mercy Chaplet. But first, you're going to begin with some special prayers, which I'd say you can definitely research. There's some beautiful special prayers, especially from her diary, which we'll be talking about later. And then after that, you're going to pray on the three beads. You're going to pray an Apostles' Creed, then an Our Father, and then a Hail Mary. And then on the decades of the rosary, at the beginning, you're going to pray a prayer that goes, Eternal Father, I offer you the body, blood, soul, and divinity of your dearly beloved Son, our Lord Jesus Christ, in atonement for our sins and those of the whole world. And then, so that will be kind of like the Our Father, like the rosary just prayed, each of these bigger beads. We prayed in Our Father, but with the Divine Mercy Chaplet, you're going to pray that the prayer we just said, each of those beads, Eternal Father. Mm-hmm. And then the rest of these beads, instead of doing Hail Marys, you're going to say, for the sake of his sorrowful passion, have mercy on us and on the whole world. And then you're going to repeat that all the way around with that prayer for the Our Fathers, and then the sake for his sorrowful passion for all the Hail Marys. And it's just such a beautiful prayer, and it really helps us really meditate on God's mercy, and for, you know, Jesus died for us for the sake of his sorrowful passion. Have mercy on us, because we didn't like earn it by ourselves, because Jesus died for us. God will have mercy on us and on the whole world. So I feel like it's such a beautiful prayer. And it's pretty short. I think it's like 7 to 9 minutes-ish. And again, you can definitely, there's tons of videos online about how to pray the Divine Mercy Chaplet. So definitely, it's such a beautiful prayer to get into, and you don't need anything else. You already have your rosary. And if you don't have a rosary, you have 10 fingers. You know, that's why God gave us 10 fingers. We can pray Decade of the Rosary, or we can pray the Divine Mercy Chaplet.
2: Yes.
0: So yeah.
2: And also, I wanted to mention as well, mentioned in the Diary of St. Faustina in entry 1541, Jesus mentions, My daughter, encourage souls to say the chaplet which I have given to you. It pleases me to grant everything they ask of me by saying this chaplet. When hardened sinners say it, I will fill their souls with peace, and an hour of their death will be a happy one. Write this for the benefit of distressed souls. When a soul realizes the gravity of its sins, when the whole abyss of misery into which it has immersed itself is displayed before its eyes, let it not despair, but with trust let it throw itself into the arms of my mercy, as a child into the arms of its beloved mother. These souls have a right to priority to my compassionate heart. They have first access to my mercy. Tell them that no soul has called upon my mercy that has disappointed or brought to shame. I delight particularly in the soul which has placed its trust in my goodness. Write that when they say the chaplet in the presence of the dying, I will stand between my father and the dying person, not as the just judge, but the merciful Savior.
0: Wow, that is so beautiful. I love that.
1: That's amazing.
2: Yes, and Jesus said that to St. Faustina in her visions.
0: Yeah.
2: It's just such a grace to definitely help. Hello, you're live with Maria Vision.

0: Yosei, how can we pray for you today?
1: Is this a prayer line, ma'am?
0: Yes.
1: Yes. Can they pray for me for my liver to get better?
0: Yes, we'll definitely keep your intention in our prayers throughout the night. And thank you so much for calling today.
1: You're welcome, ma'am. Bye-bye.
0: Yes, God bless.
1: God bless you, too.
2: Alright, what would you guys like to pray?
0: Our Father.
2: And our Father, sure. In the name of the Father, and the Son, and the Holy Spirit.
0: Amen.
2: Our Father, who art in heaven, hallowed be thy name. Thy kingdom come, thy will be done, on earth as it is in heaven. Give us this day our daily bread, and forgive us our trespasses, as we forgive those who trespass against us. And lead us not into temptation, but deliver us from evil.
0: Amen.
2: In the name of the Father, and the Son, and the Holy Spirit.
0: Amen.
2: All right. So, moving on about St. Faustina, you have the Diary of St. Faustina, such an amazing source. We have all these things about her visions and stuff. So, you have, I think, read like part of it, right? Yeah, it's such a long thing. I read, I think, like a few chapters, like 700 pages. I didn't last the whole thing. But what was like the most impactful or some of the most interesting things you've heard in the Diary of St. Faustina? Or kind of what, even though you can be like super general about what makes it so special, what was intriguing about it?
0: Wow. I think definitely first thing I would want to mention was before St. Faustina entered religious life, when she was at a party one day, and Jesus appeared to her all scourged, and he said, "How long do you keep putting me off?" And that really was a huge epiphany for her within her own life. And as a reader, you can definitely see that within our own lives, in our daily struggles and everything that we do, in our joys and sufferings, how are we putting off Jesus? So definitely we have to always think like how we need to desire to do his will, offer everything up for his will. And just, it might be something small, something, of course, even something huge, like our own vocations, and even just living out on our vocation, our daily life, always answering to that call that Christ calls us to, definitely. And another thing I would definitely like to take note of as well is how immensely St. Faustina definitely describes in depth the visions of hell, purgatory, and heaven. Those are definitely some great things that most of us are interested in and would like to dive into. So those are really great passages I highly recommend reading. And even I see a few pamphlets here and there that some people, they just print out from there because they're just so insightful, like those certain passages. I think it's around the middle of the book, you kind of get to that point. But even throughout her whole life, it's just so interesting. Like, definitely, I'm so glad that we have her diary here today that we can read. So I'm so grateful for that.
2: Mm-hmm. Yeah, that's so incredible. Yeah, I definitely want to read those. Yeah, so, and also you're, as Gabby mentioned earlier, your confirmation saint is St. Faustina. So what would you say, is there like, we've talked about so many incredible things about St. Faustina, about her, from her writing this diary with all her visions of Jesus, to making the Divine Mercy Chaplet, to having all these amazing visions about the afterlife, from, you know, not putting off Jesus anymore, you know, putting off and then having a conversion and being brought back to Jesus, all these incredible things about her. Is there something specific that really kind of drawed you in to choose her as your confirmation saint? Or is it kind of like something general that really spurred you? What specific really did you, like, why did you really choose St. Faustina? What makes her so important?
0: Well, definitely, there's just so many aspects. Like, definitely for her entire life, I could see her as a true model of trust and humility towards the Lord. So she's a great mentor, I think, for at least from my in my own life, as like how to follow the Lord. And as all the saints are, our friends in heaven, of course. And also in my own life, I really noticed like how there's just so many instances where I see the Divine Mercy, such as I think first was like handing off like a Divine Mercy image to those in need. That was an impactful experience within my own life as a young child, as well as my first mission trip. We went to the Divine Mercy Parish in Belize City, and that was a truly impactful experience. And you could truly just see the faith and reverence for everyone there, especially in the heart of such a busy city. And I was grateful to meet so many good people there, especially like learning about the culture and all that kind.

0: of stuff, and it was just beautiful experience. And it's just there's just so many amazing things within Saint Faustina's life that just always drew her, drew me closer to Christ whenever I thought more of her. So definitely as my confirmation saint, I see that really throughout her entire life she always points to Christ. So that's definitely something that I think is important when choosing a confirmation saint. I'll answer the call again. Let's see. I don't think there's a password. Probably they'll call back soon. Mm-hmm. Yes, and definitely yes. And whoever called will definitely be keeping your prayer intention in our prayers. And definitely you're always welcome to call back anytime throughout the night and the next week or so, of course. And we'll definitely be answer your call. Remember, God loves you so much, especially our audience out today. Just always remember how much God loves you, and he's waiting with open arms in his abyss of divine mercy. And especially, too, even with the divine mercy image, it's important to know when Jesus was pierced with the lance, the blood and water which gushed forth, because red denotes the blood.
1: I feel like you're wearing the red and blue.
2: The color scheme.
0: Yes, those two are always important to know when looking at the divine mercy image, how he was pierced with by a lance.
2: Yeah, that's so beautiful. Yeah, as you're like, there's so many, that is like a pretty good answer. Like when, I guess, kind of even like the way you're saying it, like you don't really choose a confirmation saint. I feel like the confirmation saint kind of chooses you.
0: Yes.
2: Because like depending on what events, what instances, what virtues that you need to work on that God puts in your life, and then based on that, the saint chooses you. Like you said that you went to the Divine Mercy Parish in Belize, like that was something God put in your life to kind of, you know, for Saint Faustina to kind of be your mentor. And even like you said, the different virtues, I feel like it's really good, like virtues you definitely want to work on and stuff, to choose a first, I mean, yes, saint's going to choose you, but I mean, like, to choose a saint really that will be like a mentor and really help you through especially your stage of life or even your belief vocation, or just a saint that really can, like you said, that was a good thing, like a mentor, like that's a really thing, good thing to think of when you're choosing a confirmation saint. Yes, that's a really good answer. So like we were discussing, Saint Faustina saw Jesus many times, many different visions, since she was 19 years old until I believe the end of her life, and she has this whole diary over 700 pages with all the visions that she had of Jesus. So I have a question for you guys. If you could ask, if you could see Jesus and you could, on earth of course, but on earth, and ask him one question, what would you ask?
1: That's a hard one.
0: That's a real hard one. But I don't know. I think definitely just one thing would be like asking about the state of our souls, like just like what's the state of my soul, or the other, or my family or friends or something like that. Like, you know, especially if it's like a family member or friend or even my own soul, like just to really turn our ways and help, like helping others and helping like trying to, you know, always repenting of our sins, even if we don't know most of really, we all don't really know much of like what our state of the soul, our soul is. Of course, so it's always important to go back to Christ and repent always. It's a huge thing throughout our lives, our daily striving for him and for him every day.
1: Mm-hmm.
0: Yes.
2: Yeah, that's a really good answer. I'm honestly like not sure to ask, but like that would be a really good question, because like really knowing the state of your soul, because like heaven's the ultimate goal, and really asking like if once you know that, like you ask like what's the state of my soul and like what can I do to improve it, you know, really like if I would, like nobody knows how much time they have left, no matter if you're young or if you're old, everyone, we don't know our time, we're not guaranteed time, so it's like to always be in that state where that if you know that if you would pass away, you would go straight to heaven, strive to always be in that state, that if you would pass away at this moment, you'd be able to go straight to heaven. I feel like that's a really good goal, and that's a really good question you had to ask. Do you know yet? Or
1: I'll have to think about that.
2: Yeah, it's definitely a really hard one. Well, thank you all so much for joining us, joining joining in. Sorry, I can't speak. Thank you all so much for joining in with us tonight. Talking all about St. Faustina. St. Faustina is such an incredible saint, from all her visions to her diary to many people. If you guys watched Not Alone maybe a few times ago, there's

so many different people that are like that choose St. Faustina as your camp confirmation saint as well. And it's such a beautiful and a good choice because she's just an incredible saint, as all the saints are, of course. But yeah, definitely pray the Divine Mercy Chapel this week if you can, at least once. It's only 7 to 8 minutes. Even if you're in the car, you can put on a video on YouTube. They'll probably have something in the Divine Mercy Chapel. And pray the Divine Mercy Chapel this week. And maybe even if you look up online, maybe you can look up of a short verse or something from St. Faustina's diary. So those are the two things you can probably do this week that we kind of learned about St. Faustina today. But thank you all so much for joining us in tonight, and we'll close with a song as we always do.

Dear children, today, more than ever, I am calling you to pray. May your life become a continuous prayer. Without love, you cannot pray. That is why I am calling you to love God, the creator of your lives, above everything else. Then you will come to know God and will love Him in everything as He loves you. Dear children, it is a grace that I am with you. That is why you should accept and live my messages for your own good. I love you, and that is why I am with you.

you, in order to teach you and to lead you to a new life of conversion and renunciation. Only in this way will you discover God and all that which now seems so far away from you. Therefore, my dear children, pray. Thank you for having responded to my call.

In the name of the Father, and of the Son, and of the Holy Spirit. Amen. O glorious Saint Joseph, to you God committed the care of His only begotten Son amid the many dangers of this world. We come to you and ask you to take under your special protection the children God has given us. Through holy baptism they became children of God and members of His holy Church. We consecrate them to you today, that through this consecration they may become your foster children. Guard them, guide their steps in life, form their hearts after the hearts of Jesus and Mary. Saint Joseph, who felt the tribulation and worry of a parent when the child Jesus was lost, protect our dear children for time and eternity. May you be their father and counselor. Let them, like Jesus, grow in age as well as in wisdom and grace before God and men. Preserve them from the corruption of His world, and give us the grace one day to be united with them in heaven forever.

0: All these little girls, they got all these wonderful drawings they have, and they're running up to me and just showing me, like, oh, look at my colors, look at all my drawings, and the joy on their faces was just like, man, all they wanted was, you know, for me to look at them and to love them. In that area, Honduras, 75% of girls are sexually molested by the time they hit 13. So that just really kind of put a stake in my heart a little bit. For I was hungry, and you gave me something to eat. I was thirsty, and you gave me something to drink. I was a stranger, and you took me in. I was naked, and you clothed me. I was sick, and you took care of me.
1: Here in the U.S., we have all these gifts here, but in other countries, we have to learn how they also practice their faith. They did have a great material need. They did not have the most advanced technology. They did not have warm water. But they had large amount of courage and love for other people. He was hungry. He was thirsty. He was cold.
0: People are desperate.
1: Their pain is real.
0: They help you see reality. This is it. I have one life. Every decision matters.
1: I'm compelled to love and serve. Give me a heart to love others.
0: The obstacles are many. The challenges are great.

0: on the mountain, it gives you perspective. 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
1: but how great our call. 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My heart will not be the same.

0: Everyone, welcome to another session of Not Alone. I'm your host, Mara, today joined with my wonderful friends, Michael and Bella. It's such a joy to be with you all here today. It's been a little bit since you guys came back on, so I'm so glad you're here. I'm looking forward to this. So yeah, today's topic is going to be on Mary and Mercy because this is the month of the Holy Rosary. And today's feast day is the feast of St. Faustina. And so we're going to talk about Mercy and how Our Lady is incorporated with that too. Because we know that Our Lady is only here just because of God, and she has done and continues to do everything for the love of God. And so we're going to talk about how Our Lady and the merciful plan of Jesus correlate. So without further ado, let's begin, guys, with prayer, shall we? Let's begin. All right. In the name of the Father, and of the Son, and of the Holy Spirit. Amen. Come, Holy Spirit, fill the hearts of your faithful, and enkindle in them the fire of your love. Send forth your Spirit, O Lord, and they shall be created, and you shall renew the face of the earth. Lord, through the intercession of Our Lady, let this time of fellowship and recreation and prayer be a time that glorifies our Lord, especially the Lord under the truth and idea of his divine mercy, because we're talking about St. Faustina today. So help us to be reminded of your mercy, Lord. Through the intercession of your mother, Our Lady of Mercy, we ask this through Jesus' name, in the name of the Father, and of the Son, and of the Holy Spirit. Amen. So some of the audience might not have seen us all here before. Maybe they haven't seen you guys, or they haven't seen me, or both. So let's give a little introduction. So again, my name is Mara. I am a freshman at Ave Maria University, and I'm studying music with a focus in voice and minoring in communications. And this is a question that I wanted to throw out today. If you guys could visit a country right now, where would it be? And I would say, for me, Ireland, because I really want to go. And AMU has a great Ireland program. They just started this year, like a couple weeks ago. The first group just went out. And I really want to go. It's unbelievable. There's like a Marian apparition site like that you can walk to from the place. There's a Irish pub. It's like on campus that they open once a week. It's so fun. They have a big church that was a monastery. It's so cool, guys. We should all go.
1: I'm actually looking at seeing if I could apply to do a semester in Ireland.
0: You should.
1: Love to do that. So.
0: Oh my gosh. I'm planning on doing